0: All right, we're ready to go. There's a snap. Ball is down. Kick is up. Looks to be good. And it is. We got 9:46 remaining in the first quarter. Really quick. Why not Bears are up over the Keys Cougars? 7-0. Let's take 30 seconds. This is Keys Cougar football on Lakes Country 102.1.
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0: Hey, this is Jamie up here in Wyandotte, Oklahoma, where the Wyandotte Bears have taken the lead early, 7-0, off their opening drive after Keys kicked off. Wyandotte's got lined up. Keys is lined up. We're getting ready to kick off. Number 77, Caden Rowe, the kicker for the Bears. Back deep looks to be Braxton Fritz for the Cougars. Going to be a kick down. Fritz going to take it about the 15. He's to the 20, goes to the far side, 25, still his feet, 30. And he gets up to about the 40-yard line, and he is brought down. I see number 6, Hayden Austin, who is also the quarterback for the Bears, brings him down. So Keys will start their drive. They're going to put the ball at the, right at the 40-yard line. So they gave him a really good spot. So first and 10, Keys. Keys running right to left on your radio or your internet dial. Davis. Two men in the backfield. He hands off a master. He kind of stutter steps, goes to the right side. He gets up to about the 42-yard line where he runs into a whole bunch of Bears. Garrett Lee Masters. Garrett Lee Masters on the carry. They put the ball at the 43-yard line. Wyatt Payne on the stop. Keys hurries up and gets lined up. We're going to have two receivers left, one receiver right. LeMasters in the backfield with Davis. Receivers back up. Get a pass to the right side. Tyler Kirk, the ball is caught. Excuse me, Jacob Kirk. Ball is caught. Gets enough for a Cougar first down. He steps out of bounds. So he's into Bear country. They put it up at the 47-yard line. 9:04 remaining in the first quarter. Wyandotte leads 7-0. Keys moving down the field pretty good thus far. Two receivers left, one right. Davis with the Masters backfield. Hands off for Master. He tries to go left, runs into the line, tries to stutter step around, but he's going to lose about a yard. I believe that was Jack Perkeesian for the Bears on the stop. So second and 11 for Keys, 8:45. Remaining in the first quarter. Keys doesn't huddle. They're going to send two receivers right, one left. One receiver right, either side. Got a tight end on the far side. Man in motion right to left. Jacob Kirk. Darryl LeMaster takes handoff, runs through the left side, gets up to about the 44-yard line. So going to make it third and about 7. He gets lined back up. Three receivers left, one right. LeMasters with Davis. Sonny Combs in motion. He goes right side and didn't gain any play. He's brought down by Hagan Langford. No gain on the play, really. So it's going to bring up fourth down. Ball sits at the 44-yard line. I'm just speculating. I think they'll try a hard count, and we'll see what happens, see if they punt from this position. Aaron King running the play in from the sideline. Cougars get lined up. They're going to send three receivers left, one right. LeMasters behind Davis. Davis looks over the line. No, he steps back, rolls to his left. He's got time. Gets passed away. Pass. Oh! pitch Clint Brown in the numbers that he's hit at the, from the back at the same time, number 12, Carden Hurd. So going to be turnover on down. It's been real close to the first down, but it is turnover, so the Bears will take over at the Cougars' 44-yard line. So after some good momentum moving down there, I get midfield and just stall. But then I get into Bear country. Bears and Cougars. Russ Limbaugh a long time ago would compare Monday Night Football, I believe it was, against mascots. So I'm not sure who would win this fight. Bears get lined up receivers to either side. Pass is thrown to the left side, intended for Boston. Hatolke falls incomplete. So second and 10 for the Bears. Hayden Austin, the quarterback for the Bears. Nice sunset off to the west. It's going to be a beautiful evening. This feels like Friday Night Football. Bears break the huddle. Two receivers either side. Austin with one man in the backfield. Oh, hard count. Keys comes in. They take the bite. So, yeah, going to be offsides against the Cougars. So that'll move them up 5 yards. So it'll be second and 5 for the Bears. Keys is pretty good on that hard count, called it, and they fell for it with the Bear growl. So ball sets at the Bear 49-yard line, 7:08 remaining in the first. Wyandot leads 7-0. Two receivers either side. Austin, one man in the backfield, does hand off that man. He gets through the line, pushes forward, gets up 50. The ball is down, and it is recovered by Clint Brown. So turnover for by the Bears, recovered by Clint Brown. So change of events there. So they stopped that drive.
4: That'll be Keith Cougar's first and 10 from the 44-yard line.
0: So first and 10, Keith Cougar football. They're on their own 44-yard line. Keith's running right to left. They break the huddle. The Masters with Davis in the backfield. They're going to send two receivers either side. Wyandot showing a little, like they're going to blitz a little bit. Oh, low snap. Davis pulls it up. He runs to his right. He's running for his life. Oh, he broke free. He's crossed 45, the 50. He's crossed the 40. Had to get shuffled down. They say he stepped out of bounds at the 39, I believe it is. So nice run by Ryder Davis. So gets into Bear country once again. Last time we reached Bear country, they kind of stalled out. Let's see if those Cougars can scratch and claw their way in on down the field. Ball sets at the 39-yard line, first and 10. Davis, alone in the backfield, three receivers right, two left. He steps back, looking to throw the left flat. Now he turns the other way, throws it to Timmy Pylon. He gets through the line. He gets up across the 25. Still feet pushing forward. He's crossing 15. He gets tackled from behind. Gets down to where they're going to mark it, the 5-yard line. So nice run after the catch by Timmy Pylon. It was kind of a fake. Davis looked to the left. A couple of defenders a bit. Turned to the right. And Timmy Pylon was laying out there in the flat. And he got through a couple tackles and made it down to the 5-yard line. So Keys turned to knock on the door for a touchdown. 6:06 remaining in the first quarter. Wyandot's up 7-0. One receiver left. Everybody in tight. And LeMasters, direct snap to LeMasters. He kind of stutter steps around the left side. He gets in for a Keys Cougar touchdown. So after the turnover by the Cougars defense and the recovery by Keith, they turn that in to points on the board. Tanner Starr hustling out with the, let's see, he had the ball, but he's throwing it back, I guess. Yeah, he's going for the point after attempt. They're getting her all set up. They've already rolled the play clock down to 15, but he's getting stepped off. Should have plenty of time. Calls for the ball. Ball is down. Kick is up. Looks to be good. And it is. Just like that, we're all tied up here at Brewster Stadium, Wyandotte, Oklahoma. We got 5:55 remaining in the first half, all tied at 7. This is Keys Cougar football on Lakes Country 102.1.
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0: Hey, this is Jamie Houston up here in Wyandotte, Oklahoma, where it's all tied up. Wyandotte 7, Key 7, 5:55 remaining in the first quarter. Key coming off of a Key score. I can tell you about something new I want to try for the away games, for those of you listening. We'll do that after the kickoff. Tanner Starr preparing to kick off. Looks like back deep for the Bears, Jazz Sapp. And there's the kick from right to left. Low flat kick. No, he's going to take it about the 5-yard line. He's to the 15, the 20, still pushing forward. Gets around some tackles. Still on his feet. He's the 40. He's got one man to beat. He's crossed the Cougar 40. He's at the 30, 20, 10, 5. Touchdown. Return by the Bears on the second kickoff of the game. Nice blocking by the Bear return team. Tyler Martin took it at the 10-yard line. I thought he was going to let it go over the head, but no, he grabs it and goes in for touchdown. Looks like they're lined up for to go for two. They got 1, 2, 3, 4 guys to the right, one to the left. Hayden Austin in the backfield. Left man comes in. Austin going to the left, looking to throw, gets passed away. Pass is caught by Boston Hatulke for two. So 5:41 now remaining in the first half. Just like that, the Bears are up 15-7 after the touchdown and two-point conversion. We'll stay right here with them. So just like that, the Cougars are trailing. Going to try something new for the road games if y'all want to participate. If you're an ex-user or Twitter, as those old-timers who've been around for a while called, X or Twitter, I started us a page, and check in. Going to check in, tell me where you're from. I'll try and give you a shout-out. It's at KHS on air. That's on X. Check in. Let me know where you're listening from. You can go to on X, at KHS on air. Got to give a shout-out to Sooner Softball. Chris Plank, he does that on his broadcast. I thought that sounded fun. We'll see who all might be listening to us on Lakes Country 102.1. So on X, check in at KHS on air, and we'll run through some of those if we get some. And we definitely appreciate y'all listening to Keys Cougar broadcast. All right, the Bears up 15-7, just like that. Keys can bounce back. We got 5:41 remaining in the first. Bears kicking off left to right. Cade Rowe, the kicker. They're going to kick it deep. Going to be taken by Johnny Coombs, I believe. And he's going to get up to 35, 40, 45. And he's brought down at the 47. Thought we were going to see another return like we did on the Bears, but nice return. Excuse me, it's Braxton Fritz on the return. Gets up to, they're going to spot it at the Keys 46-yard line. Let's see where they put the ball. Going to be at the Keys 47. So first and 10. For the Cougars from their own 47. So, Fred, this may not be a high-scoring game, but we'll see what happens here, see if Keys answers back. Keys gets lined up, receivers either side. LeMasters in the backfield with Davis and does hand off to LeMasters. He intercepts around to right of center, gets up across midfield up to about the 48-yard line, maybe the 49. So, nice run there. Good blocking by the line. They're going to put it at the 49 in Bear territory. So, second and 5. I'd say second and 6. They've got 5 on the scoreboard.
11: There's the fan. The rest of us have got no questions on the hands.
4: during the remainder of this game, please.
0: All right. Keys gets lined up. Two receivers to the far side, one to the near side, two men in the backfield with Davis. I believe it's Clint Brown.

0: receivers right. Going to be one receiver left. LeMasters behind Davis. Davis comes back, passes to the right side to Jacob Kirk. Ball is caught about the 42. Going to be real close to the first down. He's brought down. I believe that was by Hagan Lankford. See what they do. They're going to look at it. 42 should be enough for the first down. Yes, it is. So, nice pass by Davis to Jacob Kirk. I saw on the way up here that they recently had a burn ban up here, and they've lifted it, so smells like somebody's burning some brush nearby. Nice fall smell. Cougars get lined up. Three receivers left, one right. LeMasters behind Davis. Fake to LeMasters. He's over to the left side to Aaron King. He kind of stutter steps around, gets up to about the 35. He's brought down by number 12, Carden Hurd. They're going to put it on the 34-yard line. Going to be second and about 3:27 remaining in the first. Wyandotte leads 15-7. Official timeout. Let's see what he's got going here. No, he got a brace, I believe, came loose on Dylan Blair's. I think the knee brace slid down, so the officials said, hey, you got to get off, get that fixed. So Micah Begay steps in. Two receivers left, one receiver right. LeMasters throws to number 18, Tanner Starr, and it's caught. He gets in for a key Cougar touchdown. So Tanner just kind of snuck around the end and got in front of the defender. Defender got a handoff just before he, gets into the end zone for the Keith Cougars touchdown. Cougars answer back pretty quickly after the Bears kickoff return. So 3:06 remaining in the first quarter. 13-15. Tanner Starr, who just scored the touchdown, he is the point, or he is our kicker. He's getting lined up for the point after attempt. Ball is down. Kick is up. Looks to be good. And it is. We got 3:06 remaining in the first quarter. Wyandotte lead 15-14. 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
0: All right, we're back here, and the Keys answer back fairly quickly with their touchdown. We got 3:06 remaining in the first quarter. Wyandotte Bears lead your Keys Cougars 15-14. I said several reports I read on this matchup talked about, you know, being a low-scoring game, and it still could be, but I mean, so far the scores are going up pretty quick. Keys is all lined up. Once again, they're kicking right to left in their all-white uniforms. Tanner Starr getting stepped off. Back deep is Trace Wagner. Short kind of pooch kick to the right side. Get it bounce out of bounds before Keys can get to it. And penalty markers, so I don't think I'll make them re-kick or not, because I don't know if it traveled far enough. Let's see what they do. Officials discussing out there. No, I guess it did travel far enough. They're still trying to decide where to place the football. All right, football gets placed at the Bears' 48-yard line. First and 10. Let's get Bears running left to right. 15-14, 3:05 remaining in the first. Bears get lined up after they break the huddle. Two receivers side to side. Austin, one man backfield with him. There's the snap.

0: fakes a handoff, goes to the left side. He gets through the front line, gets to the secondary, gets down to about the 44-yard line before he's wrapped up. See Garrett LeMaster getting up out of the pile. I believe 51, Stone Sanders also in on that. He gets up to the Cougar 44-yard line, so second and a couple. Bears break the huddle. Three receivers right, one left, one man in the backfield with Austin. Austin fakes handoff, drops the ball. He's down on his knees, but he does pull it back in. He had Hunter Parker closing in on him. He had no choice but just to pull it in and get in the fetal position. So loss on the play. Ball's back at the 48-yard line on the Cougar side of the field. So third and six for Wyandotte. So it could have been a costly mistake there. He kind of faked the handoff and pulled it back in and dropped it. Bears get lined up. Three receivers right, one left. Austin, one man in the backfield. Austin steps back, looking to pass. He's got time. Launches a pass downfield. Got a man down there, and no, it was broken up by Jacob Kirk, but the yellow laundry comes out on the field. Those pass interference calls are always questionable, I think. Both guys went up on it, turned, looked for the ball. Didn't see what happened necessarily before then, but that could have gone either way. But it went in the Bears' favor. So what was third down for the Bears turned into first down after they marked the penalty off. Bear gets the ball, gets placed at the Cougar 36-yard line, first and 10. We're down to 1:49 remaining in the first quarter. Wyandotte up 15, Keys 14. Wyandotte's moving down the field. See what the Bears can do to counter. The Cougars. Bears break the huddle. Two receivers either side. Austin, one man to his left. Oh yeah. One of the inside receiver on the near side, he just lost his balance. And they got a false start call. So help the Cougars out. After that penalty, ball gets placed 39-yard line. Still first down for the Bears. First and 15. Little break for Keys there. Bears get lined up. Austin. I believe it's Jackson in the backfield. Austin guy, snap. He catches, throws to the far flag, caught by number 22, Hagan Langford. He gets up to about the 36-yard line. He's pushed out of bounds.
1: Number 40, Clint Brown.
0: Clint Brown, big Clintonio Brown, Jahunier. So get that back to the original line of scrimmage. So second and 10, got 1:33 remaining in the first. Wyandotte leads 15-14. Wyandotte sends three receivers right, one left. Austin, one man in the backfield. They look to the sideline. Gunner Jackson, I believe, with him. Austin steps back, throws to the left. Pass is caught by number 8, but he tries to step around a Keys man, but falls. That's number 9, I'm sorry, Manuel Thomas. I think that was LeMasters over there on the side. Yeah, they're LeMasters or Braxton Fritz. So gets up to the 30. Going to be third and 4 for the Bears. Down to just a little over a minute remaining in the first quarter. Bears break huddle. They're going to send two receivers either side. Hayden Austin got a man in motion and does get the hand off. No, the quarterback keeps it. And he's hit immediately, maybe even lose a yard, half a yard. So wasn't fooled. I was fooled up here, but our line wasn't fooled at all. So going to bring up fourth down from the Cougar 31-yard line, fourth and 5. So let's see what they do. If they try a hard count, he has been pretty good on that on the offensive side of the ball this year, but they have fallen for that one time tonight. After the Bears huddle, they break the huddle. Two receivers either side, one man in the backfield. They tried the hard count. Nobody bit. Play clock down to 10. Okay, I can say they're probably going to timeout. So timeout, Bears. While we're during the timeout, our first shout-out tonight comes from Firewolf Jeffries. He's up in Skytook. Firewolf's good buddy of mine, known each other since we were wee little lads. He's listening just west of Skytook with a buddy of his, Carl, enjoying some beverages tonight. His wife, Hilda's there. They're enjoying the evening. Also, they want to say good luck to Jordan. Jordan is just like a sister, like a niece. I mean, Wolf's a family member, and Hilda as well. So, great guys. Thank you to Wolf, Carl, and Hilda for checking in from Skytook. Appreciate y'all listening tonight. I need to get him with me sometime on a football game. He could give you a lot more football analysis than myself does, but maybe sometime I can get him on a Cougar broadcast with me. Love to have that. Thanks for listening up in Skytook. All right, we are down to 7 seconds remaining. We're just going to stick right here with him. Fourth down, 5 to go. Ball's on the Cougar 34-yard line. Wyandotte's got the ball. See what they did. They tried the hard count. Got two receivers either side. Austin, one man in the backfield with him. He steps back, looking left, looking past. He's under pressure, and he is still on his feet, and he is caught. He had a man after him. Finally, Hunter Parker gets him. I think saw Stone Sanders in pursuit, had a hand on him. So turnover on downs, East Cougar football. We got 1.2 seconds remaining in the first quarter. Wyandotte leads 15-14. We'll play this 1 second, and then we will take a break. Appreciate y'all tuning in tonight for Friday night football here on Lakes Country. All right, Keys gets lined up. Everybody's looking at play cards. Two receivers to the near side, one to the far side. A Masters with Davis in the backfield. Davis under, he's scrambling, he's running near side, gets passed away, passes. Intended for Clint Brown, falls incomplete. Had Hagan Langford on the defender on that. So when we come back, it will be 2nd and 10 for Keys Cougars. Let's take 30 seconds. This is Keys Cougar football on Lakes Country 102.1.
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0: Boy, it's been an exciting first half here at Brewster Stadium, Wyandotte Nation Field. Wyandotte Bears lead your Keys Cougars 15-14. Wyandotte looked like they were going to move on down the field at the end of the first quarter, but it was turnover on downs. And so now your Keys Cougars running left to right, scores 15-14, starting in the second quarter. So we got 12 minutes remaining in the first half. Beautiful night for football, temperatures dropping. I might have to break my sweatpants out here in a little bit. Hope not. We are under a little overhang here to the side of press box. All right. That call is ready to play. Keys breaks the huddle. They're running left to right. Three receivers to the far side, to the left, one to the right side. LeMasters in motion. Davis looks out to him. It's caught on the far side. He gets around the end, up across 35, stumbles forward, gets up to... They were not quite to 40. I don't think they're going to give him the 40. They're going to put him at the 39, so nice run after the catch. Going to be 2nd and 5 for the Cougars. They just signal the play in. Three receivers to the right side, one to the left. LeMasters behind Davis. Davis rolls right, looking to pass. He's got time. Getting a little pressure. Got a flag. Probably going to be a hold. Passes away. He just launches it away. I believe we're going to have a hold in the backfield. Let's wait to see the official call.
1: During the play, holding.
0: And it's going to be holding against the Cougars. Up here in the joining box, got Coach Phillips making the call from up here for the Cougars. They can bring up fourth and seven. I'm sure we'll see a punt here. Ball set to the Cougar 39-yard line. They could possibly do a hard count, but I don't know. I wouldn't think so. Being spot in the territory, going to probably oversee it and give a punt. Davis, the master says right now he's going to step back a couple steps. There's a snap. Almost. My, I thought we might get a roughing the kicker, but no, ball is taken at the 34-yard line. Fans kind of wanting to roughing the kicker there. So first and 10 for the Bears. Ball is going to be from their own 34-yard line. Let's see how they answer back. So both teams on both previous plays went four or three and out. Although the Bears did turn over on downs, Keys elected to punt away. 11-13 remaining in the half. Wyandotte leads Keys 15-14. Bears break the huddle. Three receivers left, one right. Bears running right to left. Austin, one man in the backfield. Austin throws to the near flat. And it is caught, but he is immediately tackled by Garrett LeMasters for a loss. That was number 9, Manuel Thomas. LeMasters was ready for that play. It almost kind of looked almost that LeMasters might get in there before the ball got there for the interception, but he was there for the tackle. So big loss, going to be second and 21. So puts the Bears way behind the chains.
1: It'll be a loss of 10 to bring up second and 20. The
0: Bears are in the huddle. They're down to 7 seconds on the play clock. 6, 5, 4. They're going to get set. I believe they're going to have to call timeout or take a penalty. Say a flag, but I believe. No, it is the delay game. I was waiting to see because the far side official had their coach standing right beside, but he evidently didn't get it in time. So that will make them second and 25. Ball sets at their own 19-yard line. Sometimes these deep deficits, when you're on defense, they can go for you, but a lot of times you see amazing plays from the offensive side to come out of those big deficits. Let's see what happens. Bears break the huddles, two receivers to either side. Austin rolls to his right, looking to pass. He's got time. Gets passed away. Pass is, almost pulled in. It was on the fingertips of Manuel Thomas, but falls incomplete. I believe it was Timmy Pylon. Either Timmy Pylon or Jacob Kirk on the coverage. They were both really close. They're going to bring up third and 25. 10-22 remaining in the first half. Wyandotte leads 15-14. Third and 25 for the Bears. They're huddled up. They're going to break the huddle. Three receivers left. One right to the short side of the field. Austin, one man in the backfield. He hands off. Number 6, he gets through the line, and he gets Clint Brown, I believe it was, gets a hand around him as he's jumping and brings him down. He gets up to about the 28-yard line. Going to bring up fourth down. It looks like they are lining up for punt, Jarius Robertson. See, back, we have Jacob Kirk standing on the Cougar 40-yard line. Nice snap, high punt. Going to hit about the 46, take a bare bounce. Gets to the 39-yard line. Cougars will start their drive. Let's take 30 seconds here on Lakes Country, 102.1.
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0: All right, we're back after the punt. Keys gets lined up. Ryder Davis, he turns, hooks, fakes a handoff, tries to get through the line, but he is hit immediately. He gains nothing on the play. Ball sits at the 40, so second and 10. What looked like a good play, one of their linemen, which I think that was Cade Rowe, he was ready for that play. 9:06 remaining in the first half. Wyandotte leads 15-14. But we're four quick scores. It's kind of stalled here. Keys gets lined up, running left to right. One receiver to either side. LeMasters behind Davis. Handoff fake. Davis rolls to the left. Got time pass. Caught by Clint Brown. He gets across the 45, the 50. He's across the 40. Keys has already got one man to beat. Going to get brought down about the 26-yard line. So nice run after the catch by Clint Brown. He came from the tight end position on that far side, went around, and Davis was ready to get in the ball. So gets into bear country. They spot the ball at the 26-yard line, first and 10 Keys. So nice chunk of real estate taken from the Bears. Cougars break the huddle. Two receivers right, one left. LeMasters, I believe it's Clint Brown in the backfield, and LeMasters takes the ball, gets the right of center, gets up across the 20, maybe down to the 15. He's brought down by Carter Graham. They put the ball at the 16-yard line, so second one for the Keys. Cougars, 8:16 remaining in the first half. 15-14, Wyandotte's on top. So Cougars moving down the field pretty good on this drive. Two men in the backfield. Chase Phillips with him, man in motion. And, option out to LeMasters on the far side. He breaks one tackle, makes a mad miss, gets down to about the 11-yard line before he is forced out of bounds. It's enough for a first down. So fake the handoff, turned around, optioned out to LeMasters, and he gets enough for a Cougar first down. Nice run. We got 7:54 remaining in the first half. Let's see. I kind of stalled out there. I thought they might have called a timeout, but I don't think so. So first and 10, Keys. They can get a first down. Couple players swap out. Jacob Kirk back getting the play. The two receivers on their side, one's the far side, LeMasters with Davis. Davis steps back, looking fast, gets passed away. Pass, just a little high, intended for Tanner Starr. He can't pull it in, falls incomplete. He had a little bit on it, and Starr just couldn't quite pull it in. So second and 10 for the Cougars. We got 7:50 remaining in the first half. Wyandotte up by a point. After a touchdown, they went for 2 points and got that. So that is how they make the point. Okay, Cougars break the huddle. Three receivers right, one left. Fake handoff. He throws to the right side, Johnny Combs. He gets it, cuts out to the edge, gets up to about the 5 before he's forced out of bounds. They were kind of tangled up. They went out of bounds. Our fans are looking for a late hit, but I don't believe that was. Ball to the 6-yard line. Going to be third down for the Cougars. It's a nice catch on the near flat by Johnny Combs. And he gets some yardage. All right, Cougars get bunched up. They got one receiver on the far side. I believe that's LeMasters. No, LeMasters, he's from the... And for another Keys Cougar touchdown. So nice play. So Keys answered back fairly quickly. 7:37. Keys is on top now. 20-15. Tanner Starr preparing for the point after attempt. There's the ready to play whistle. Oh, we got, what do we got going? Timeout Keys. Hey, during this timeout, had another check in by Todd Phillips. Todd, he always talks to him, you know, anytime we see him. He's up at Kansas High School, but enjoy him tuning in, listening to Cougar football. He's kind of partial. We're partial to him. He was a Keys Cougar for quite some time. And Coach Phillips down here, he's pretty fond of Todd Phillips. So thank Todd for checking in, still being a proud Cougar supporter, him and his wife both. They try to make the home game and root on their son. Also, they get to see their grandchild when they come down, too. So that's always good to see them. Thank you for tuning in. All right, we're just going to stick here with them. We got 7:37 remaining in the first half. Keys leads 20-15. They kind of got lined up for the point after attempt. I believe they may be discussing going for two. We'll see what happens here. Kind of even this ball game back up. Both teams back up to the line after the timeout. All right, there's a ready to play. Yeah, it looks like they're going to get lined up. The Masters under center. There's a snap. He cuts to the left. He gets in for the two-point conversion. 7:37 remaining in the first half. Keys is on top, 22-15. Let's take 30 seconds here on Lakes Country, 102.1.
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0: Hey, Jamie Houston up here at Wyandotte, Oklahoma. Brewster Stadium, home of the Bears, Wyandotte Nation Field. Keys Cougars are back on top, 22-15. We got 7:37 remaining in the first half. You know, first points to two scores by each team will happen pretty quick, really. And then it kind of slowed down, and possessions changed, but Keys' last possession, they're able to move down the field pretty well, get in for the touchdown, and then for the two-point conversion. Keys preparing to kick off. They're kicking left to right. They're getting lined up. Tanner Starr's got the ball all teed up. Looks like number seven, Tyler Martin, back deep for the Bears. Starr's been kicking really good. Going to be taken at the 25. He's to the third. Oh, and I think he just tripped himself. Yeah, I mean, he was going, and it looked like his shoes were tied together, and he just fell over. So can't credit anybody. Maybe the equipment manager got in there and tied his shoelaces. I don't know. So Bears will start their drive from their own 31-yard line. Yeah, not sure what that was, other than the turf monster reached up and grabbed him. Bears break the huddle. Three receivers to the left, one to the right. Bears running right to left. Austin, one man in the backfield, and he takes handoff, tries to come to the near side. Oh, ball's on the ground. Ball is on the ground. Still going. It went through a couple hands. Let's see who it comes up with. No, yeah, Cougar football. Turnover Wyandotte tonight. One, the first one turned into a touchdown. Let's see if the Cougars can do it again. So Keys Cougar football from the Bears, 30. Let's see where they put it, 32-yard line. So first and 10, Bears 32, 7:26 remaining in the half. Keys up 22-15. Three receivers to the near side, one to the far side. LeMasters with Davis in the backfield. Handoff does go to LeMasters. He bounces, goes left side. He gets across the 25, pushing forward the 20. Telesfeet spins around, gets up to about the 15, gets enough for a Cougar first down. Nice run by Garrett LeMasters. And even better yet, we don't give him much love, but the offensive linemen, they give him the opportunity to get around those corners. Offensive line's done really well this year. So first and 10 for the Cougars. Ball sets on the Bear 15-yard line. Cougars break the huddle. Three receivers right, two left. Davis alone in the backfield. Timmy Pylon in motion now joins his left. Handoff goes to Pylon. He runs to the near side, tries to cut up field. He's still on his feet. I thought he was down, but he still pushed forward. Gonna gain maybe a yard. I thought it was gonna be a loss on the play, but he gets up, and I think it was Carden Hurd for the Bears. Finally brings him down. It sure appeared that he was going to be hit for a loss, but old Timmy, he spun out of that and made positive yardage. So second and we'll call the long nine. We got 6:30 remaining in the half. Keys leads. Keys breaks the huddle. Three receivers right, one left. LeMasters behind Davis. Davis hands off LeMasters. He stutter steps around, beats up the guy, just shoves him forward. We got a flag over there. Spider Davis is giving the face mask signal. Let's see what happens. So what turned into might have been no gain on the play. Officials are discussing, waiting for the official call. All right, let's see what we get here. Personal foul, face mask against the Bears. So costly penalty there for the Wyandotte Bears. So it would have been a third and 10. Turns into second two, so that guy, I can't believe what incidental, I guess it would be. The ball's at the 7-yard line. One receiver to either side, two men in the backfield. Davis takes the handoff to Clint Brown. He just takes the ball and runs. Gets in for a Keys Cougar touchdown. Looked like he was going to hand it off to big Clint Brown. Brown played it really well. Davis pulls that ball in, goes in right of center. Fairly untouched for a Keys Cougar first touchdown. 5:59 remaining in the first half. Tanner Starr preparing for the point after attempt. Ball is down. Kick is up. Looks to be, is it good or not? No, looks, went just to the far side from us. We got 5:59 remaining in the first half. Keys is up 27-15. They haven't changed the scoreboard yet, so I had to do a little basic math. Had trouble with it, honestly. So let's take 30 seconds. This is Keys Cougar football on Lake Century 102.1.
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0: Jamie Houston out of here. Brewster Stadium, home of the Bears in Wyandotte, who are trailing your Keys Cougars 28-15, 5:59 remaining in the first half. Keys is kicking off, kicking left to right. Tanner Starr got her teed up. Two men back deep for the Bears, but it's going to be taken at the 25. He's to the 30. He's going to be hit at 34. Still pushes forward, gets up to about the 37. See who, couldn't see who had him wrapped up there. I think that was Stone Sanders, but I'm not sure. First and 10 Bears, ball sets at the 38-yard line. 5:53 remaining in the first half. Hayden Austin, one man in the backfield. He takes ball, hands off number 7. He goes right. A center gets through the line into the secondary. He's just going to be shoved backwards. I see Hunter Parker in on that for sure. That was Tyler Martin on the carry, but he got up to the 40, where they going to put it, the 43-yard line, but then he was shoved back past the line of scrimmage. So forward progress gives him 2nd and 6. Bears break the huddle. Two receivers either side. Martin in the backfield with Austin. Austin takes the snap, looks the pass to the right side. Pass is batted down by Tanner Starr. Really close to pull it down, but he couldn't quite do it. Falls incomplete. We'll give some Keys High School updates to things that are happening around the campus. No tell, might pull somebody in to see what they think of the game. 3rd and 5 for the Bears. 5:14 remaining in the half. Keys leads 28-15. Take handoff. He goes to the right side. Gets to the line. Cuts back to the near side. Gets to the secondary. Finally, he's brought down about the 48-yard line in the Cougar territory. First down for the Bears.
12: Let's go, Bears.
0: The 1st and 10 Bears into Cougar territory. Ball's on the 48. Two receivers either side. Austin hands off to Martin. He tries to get around the right side, and he runs into a Cougar line. They finally blow the ball dead. But he does gain about 3 yards. Ball gets up to the 40. Where are they going to put it? The 40, just outside the 45-yard line. 2nd and 6, 4:40 remaining in the first half. Keys leads 28-15. The Bears break out from their huddle. Two receivers either side. Austin with Martin in the backfield. He throws to the right flat. Ball is caught. And he breaks one tackle, still going forward. He steps out of bounds, I believe they're going to say. But he gets it up for a first down, I believe. Let's see. Yeah, he gets enough for the first down. Ball is at the Cougar 37-yard line. 1st and 10 Bears. So 4:18 remaining. Austin. And Tyler Martin with him. Three receivers to the near side. One to the far side. There's the snap. Fake handoff. Quarterback keeps it. Gets to the right side. Breaks one tackle, but he meets up with Timmy Pylon. He just shoves it backwards. They're going to give him a couple, 2-3 yards up to the, more than that. Going to give him up to the 33-yard line. It'll be about 2nd and 6 for Wyandotte. 3:55 remaining in the first half. They're trying to get a score on the board before halftime. Keys will get the ball. Handoff goes to the running back again. He gets to the line. Secondary gets him wrapped up. I saw Michael Charette back there. They finally just blow it dead. Gets up to about the 28-yard line. Going to be 3rd and 1 to go. 3:25 remaining in the first half. Tyler Martin getting lots of time here lately at running back. Bears break the huddle once again. Two receivers to the near side, two to the far side. Quarterback just takes the right design run. He takes off. He gets the line, and he gets wrapped up. Number 20, Chase Phillips there. And I'm not sure. I think it was Timmy Pylon as well. Braxton Womack may have been in on that. That was three of them. Hit him right away. Hear a little music going. Our Keys Cougars got their pom-poms a-flying. Going to bring up fourth down. Two to go. 2:38 remaining in the first half. Keys up 28-15. Bears break the huddle. Three left, one right. Martin in the backfield with Austin. I think they tried a hard count. Nobody bit. There's the snap. Handoff goes to Martin. I think he gets enough for the first down before he's brought down. We'll see where they put it. The near side official standing at the 22. And it's going to be really close. Do have a bear down. He's slow to get up. Officials calling official timeout, giving him a moment. We'll just hang out right here with him. He's getting back on his feet. Not sure what he's favoring. I think it's his left ankle, maybe. And he's up on his feet. Let's see. I believe. Not sure if we called a timeout or not. Oh, the timeout for measurement. Okay. So we'll stick with them. They've got the ball. Looks to be at the 27. See if we can put some binoculars on it as they make the call. Yeah, 25, 26. Hard to tell. They're not on a hash mark. It's right on a bear claw on the turf. They're bringing the ball over. Or excuse me, the chains over, maybe. I don't know what the holdup here is. Okay, there's got the line marker down. They're getting balls on the far side of the field away from the chains. All right. They get it placed on the line marker there. I believe it's going to be short. It's short. Turnover on down. Keys Cougar football. Look to be, best I could tell, about a football length short. From here at the angle, we're setting about the 45 on the opposite side of the field. Looks like it could have gone either way, but after they got it measured out, turnover on down. So Keys Cougar football, 2:16 remaining in the first half. Keys leads 28-15. So Cougars got a good start. We've got a whole another half of football to play. High school football could change so quickly. Momentum shifts, but so far Cougars got the momentum. Bears will be making adjustments during half. Keys will be making adjustments, so we'll see what happens. But we still got 2:15 remaining to play in this first half. Keys gets lined up. Three receivers right, one left. The Masters with Davis. Davis rolls right, looking to pass, gets the pass away. Pass is caught by Jacob Kurt. He steps out of bounds, going to get up to about the 35-yard line. Got a flag on the far side. Let's see what this flag is. Way away from the play. Official still looking at things and talking. All right, here we go. See what we got. Holding against the Cougars. So after the 10-yard penalty is assessed, ball is placed back at the Cougar 17-yard line. So first and 20, 2:09 remaining in the first half. Keys up 28-15. Don't forget to check in on KHS On Air on Twitter or X. We'll give you a shout out. Keys gets lined up, two receivers side to side, man in motion, far side to the near side. Davis steps back, looking pass, gets the pass away, pass intended for Johnny Combs, but he can't get to the spot where the pass was intended for, so it falls incomplete. The second and 20, 2:04 remaining in the first half. I see Miss Denise Snyder down getting her cheerleaders lined up. She's been over the cheerleaders for quite some time. We talked to her back in the past, what she expects from her cheerleaders and what they hope they can glean from her instruction and just the time she gets to spend with them. Keys gets lined up. Now we're down. Oh, they reset the clock. That's about out of time. LeMaster takes the handoff, goes around the left side, gets across the 30, may or not quite to the 30 before he steps out of bounds. Clock was running, but there were 2 seconds left. Official pumped it up to 40 again. He's 27, so he's back to the original line of scrimmage. Third and 10, 1:58 remaining in the first half. Cougars break the huddle. Three receivers right, one left. Cougars running left to right. LeMaster's in the backfield. Davis stepped back, looking past. He's going to launch it out there. It's going to be overthrown. Jacob Kirk was trying to get there, but just a little too much on it. So going to make up 4th and 10. They're on their own 27. I'm sure we're going to see a punt to get it out of there. And somebody's bringing some nachos by. They look pretty good. Cougars huddle up. They're going to break it out. Davis with LeMasters. They're going to step back. Nice punt. Going to hit about the 35. Takes a Cougar bound. Bear picks it up. He breaks one tackle. He's going to the far side. Number 11, Jacob Kirk, runs him out of bounds. Looks like a block in the back that the fans are hauling for, but no flag by the official. 1:40 remaining for the Bears. Could be dangerous here because they're going to go for it all, try and cut that deficit down. They're going to start their drive from their own 46-yard line. Bears break the huddle. Bears running right to left. Two receivers near side. Austin with Martin in the backfield. Two receivers to the far side. Austin steps back, passes over to the near side. Receiver catches the ball at 48, pushes forward, gets up across midfield to the 45. And he's brought down. That was by LeMasters. Jarius Robertson, I believe that was, on the reception. So second one, 1:16 remaining in the first half. Three receivers to the near side. Quarterback steps back, looks and pass to this near side, gets passed away. Pass flies over the head of Hagan Lankford. Falls incomplete. Going to be third and one. Correction, that was Boston Patulke. Who that pass was intended for. Third and one. Bears break the huddle. Three receivers left, one right. Correction. Three receivers right, one left. Jackson hands off to Martin. He gets the line, gets enough for a first down. Where are they going to spot the ball here? I believe it's going to be about 39-yard line. Gets enough for a first down. 38-yard line. We got 1 minute remaining in the first half. Keys lead 28-15. Oh, he's got one blocker. He gained a couple of yards before he just runs out of bounds. Yeah, Hayden Austin, he kind of went to back to pass, and as he went back, the ball comes loose. And he picks it up, elects to run, gets a little bit, gains a couple yards. Ball sits at the 37-yard line. With 50 seconds remaining in the first half. Bears break the huddle. Decent travel crowd coming a couple-hour trip up here to Wyandotte from Keys. Three receivers right, one left. Austin steps back, rolls to his right, looking to pass. He's got time. Kind of directing traffic, gets passed away. Pass bounces up in the air, falls incomplete. That was 56. Chase Rose was ready to get him had. Boston Patulke made that catch. So brings up third down and 8 from the 37, 43 seconds remaining in the first half. Keys will get the ball to start the second part of the football game. Good crowd on the Wyandotte side of the field. Bleachers are full, and they've got seats down both sides of the track. And looks like going to be timeout Wyandotte. Let's take 30 seconds here on Lakes Country 102.1.
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0: Jamie Houston up here in Wyandotte, Oklahoma, Brewster Stadium, home of the Bears, and Wyandotte Nation Field. Your Keys Cougars lead the Wyandotte Bears 28-15. We got 44 seconds remaining in the first half. Wyandotte Bears have the ball. Third down, 8 to go. Ball sets at the Cougar end of the field at the 37-yard line. Coming off of a Wyandotte Bears timeout. All right, they're getting lined up. They're going to send two receivers to either side. Bears running right to left. Austin with Martin in the backfield. Austin sets back, looks it over, looking to throw. Gets the pass away, got a man downfield. Oh, that's going to be a pass interference flag. Ball was intended. Who was that? I believe it was Jarius Robertson, but I believe that was Jacob Kirk. They just gave him a bump there as the ball got there. I don't think Jacob ever turned around. Good pass interference call. So they're going to step off that penalty marker. Will be a first down. So after that penalty, 38 seconds remaining, ball gets down to Key's 22-yard line. First and 10. Bears cuts them in shorter. Key's up 28-15. All right, here we go. Three receivers right, one left. Jackson with Austin in the backfield. Jackson steps back, looking to pass. Gets pass away. Pass intended for number 8. Jeff Sapp falls out, flies out of bounds. No chance of catching that. Took 33 seconds on the clock. Second and 10 for the Bears. Looks to be Hawaiian night as the Wyandotte band is preparing to take the field over, all in flowery Hawaiian shirts. So that will be some halftime entertainment here. Bears break the huddle. Three receivers right, one left. Austin with one man in the backfield. Austin throws to the far flat. Ball is caught. He spins out of a tackle. And he gets wrapped up by Chase Phillips. and he is brought down. So gets up to, where are they going to put the ball? About the 22-yard line. Actually, it's lost on the play. Going to be third and 11. Quarterback, they break the huddle. He launches the left side. Ball is up and caught by Boston. Correction, 28, Jarius Robertson. He goes up to get that ball, comes down. And he is on the one-yard line with 2 seconds remaining. Great catch by Jarius Robertson on the Bears. I bet he is on the Bears basketball team with that vertical leap he had and pulled it under. To get in, first and goal, ball's on the two. There's on a timeout. I believe that was the Bears taking it. Don't forget, you can check in at KHS On Air on X. We'll give you a shout-out here. Let's run through a few. Ben Rose listening up in Cleveland. Thank you, Mr. Rowe, for tuning in to Keys Cougar Football. Mimi Yankee, she's listening to the Cougars on Lake Country in Tulsa. Probably doing that over the Internet. You can go to Lake Country 102.1 website and listen live. Christian Dry and Verdigris catching the Keys Cougars. Go Cougars. Mr. Dry needs to learn we spell Cougars with a C, not a K. I'll give a shout-out to Carl Ritter near Wild Horse, Oklahoma, listening to the Cougars. Thank you all for tuning in. Check in. We'll give you a shout-out. Let us know where you're at. Okay, we're coming off of a Bear timeout. We got 2 seconds remaining in the first half. Ball's on the 2-yard line. Bears have the football. Three receivers right, one left. Austin with Gunnar Jackson behind him. I think snap's going to go to Gunnar Jackson. He's going to run to the right. Got a penalty marker. Let's see what we got. Going to be offside, looks like, I think. Let's see. Offside against the Cougars. Half the distance. Ball's at the 1-yard line. 1 second remaining. I think they're going to put another second back on. 2 seconds, yeah. Oh, the radioing up to the booth. 2 seconds remaining in the first half. Keys leads 28-15. Big play right here. Keys will get the ball to start the second half. That was a direct snap to Gunnar Jackson before. See what it lined up like it might be again. There's the snap and hands off to Hayden Austin, the quarterback, takes the handoff. He gets in for a Bear touchdown as time expires. So they're going to line up for a point after attempt. He's getting lined off there. We're out of time in the first half. Tyler Martin gets it stepped off. There's the ready-to-play whistle. Ball is down, kick is up, and it's blocked. Kick is blocked, no good, goes right after the tip. We played one half of football at Brewster Stadium in Wyandotte Nation Field. Your Keys Cougars lead going into the half, 28-21. Let's take about a 2.5-minute timeout. We'll be back here at the talk about who knows what during the Keys Cougar halftime show. 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
10: Hey, this is Jamie Houston up here in Wyandotte, Brewster Stadium, home of the Wyandotte Bears, Wyandotte Nation Field. We played one half of football. Your Keys Cougars lead 28-21, and been a great first half, and been a lot of scoring. Keys had the opportunity to go into half up by two scores, and Wyandotte was able to get in to bring that score up 28-21. Turnovers been kind of the key. Been a couple fumbles by Wyandotte, and Keys was able to turn those into scores. See if we can run through a few scores around the area. I was told that Tahlequah's opponent tonight forfeited 3 minutes into the game. Unsure why, so that's an win for Tahlequah. They're coming off of a loss last week to Pulpa as they played there at Jerry Hood Field and Cougar Stadium. See if we can get these pulled up here real quick. We'll run through, I think, about all the local teams there around Keys and Tahlequah were on the road. And let's see here if we can get this to work and see what's happening here. We'll check in on the Sequoia Indian score. That's down the bottom of the hill there from us. Looks like they're playing Lincoln Christian. All tied up, 14-14 at the half. Lincoln Christian rated number 2, Sequoia Tahlequah number 4. So exciting ball game right there as well. So we'll see. Sequoia's really tough this year. And fortunately, we don't have to see them in district play. Just over the road. They were traveling, I believe it was up to Tulsa McLean. Let's see here. We can find a score on that ball game for you. Looks like it hasn't been updated on Squirtle, but because it's still showing no score there as well. I want to say a shout-out to our sponsors. You've been hearing their ads during the game, so definitely give them a shout-out. And if you need something those folks offer, be sure and stop by and see them. Nothing else, just stop by and say, hey, we sure thank you for sponsoring Keys Cougar football. I was driving through Tahlequah here the other day, and on the bypass there by Walmart at the stoplight was a Davis Interior Services truck. And I hollered out the window, thanks for sponsoring Keys Cougar football. And he probably thought, who is this strange man hollering at me? But I want to thank him for doing that. Of course, Jimmy Houston Marine and Kawasaki there in Keys. Davis Interior Services, like I mentioned, and State Farm Insurance and agent Mark Hodson. All these have sponsored us for several years. If you're interested in sponsoring, we still got a lot of season left. You can call the folks down at the radio station, Lakes Country 102.1, and they can tell you all the details how you can help sponsor Keys High School football. few things happening around

0: Public School. Everything I glean from the Keys Public School Facebook page. Tell you about a few things, but exciting meeting I went. We'll cover that here in just a minute. Next week, of course, is homecoming. There at Keys, they'll have the special days as always, picture days, 60s day, 80s, Y2K, and of course, spare day with the homecoming parade on Friday. So come on out to that parade and show your support for all these kids. The Keys cross country teams, they ran at Muldrow, I believe that was yesterday. The Keys girls were the third place team. Olivia Stricker was 14th, Hunter Shelley 20th, and Lila Harkreader was 29th, and Wakia James was 30th. The boys, they won fourth place team overall, and Tristan won first place in his race. Lots of personal best set at that race. You can see that list of names at the Keys Public School Facebook page. The Monday, the Cherokee Nation Public Health will be at Keys School providing free flu shots. So if you're interested, the public is invited. And so that's going to be Monday at the elementary campus on from 8:30 to 10. And the over at the high school gym from 10:30 to 11. So lots of times there you can get your free flu shot. Appreciate Cherokee Nation Health Services coming out to Keys and giving our community that as well. Just run through. Oh, Keys FFA, they will have their second annual FFA Trucker Treat. We took place in that last year. A lot of businesses, a lot of individuals set booths up. That runs from 5:30 to 7:30 in the high school parking lot, line up right in front of the high school. And let's see, I think that is before time change. A lot of kids came out, good time, bring lots of candy. No charge to set up, just letting Mrs. Hood know at shood@kpscougars.org. So they can be sure and save you a spot there for their second annual trick-or-treat put on or hosted by the Keys FFA. The Keys School Board had a special board meeting last night. Wants some community input. Kind of exciting deals they're planning here. I was looking around. I didn't spot a board member here. So they're here. I sure couldn't recognize the back of their head. But they're setting up three committees they want to set up to look into some areas. That's kind of exciting. They're wanting to set up a Keys Foundation, which would be a 501(c) foundation. That's where if you want to donate it to monetary gift to Keys School, that would be tax deductible. So they're working on that. And, you know, if you thought, boy, I would give some money if they would do this at the school, give it for this project. They're working on doing something like that. So, exciting, I believe. The board member, Philip Manis, is kind of heading that one up. And then there's another group they're going to form, Facility Evaluation and Bond Planning. And the bonds are kind of confusing a little bit, but you can go through that, and, you know, they kind of go hand in hand. When the schools, these schools or schools in general, do a bond, they have a reason. You know, there's something they're trying to achieve, you know, be it, you know, buy buses, a football field, playground equipment, or build a new wing, lots of things. And that's the thing, that committee, they're going to look at the needs of the school. And lots of things that were just popped out just in random folks by the folks that were in attendance. It's a great turnout last night at that meeting, by the way. And, you know, anywhere from changing, you know, where certain age groups, you know, what part of the school they facilitate to possibly, you know, new facilities for different age groups. And some of our buildings are have been around a long time. Some of those buildings have been there since I went to Keys. That would have been back in the 80s. And, you know, and a lot of times they're not just building new buildings. Nothing wrong with that, but they repurpose those buildings, remodeling. We were talking about the old gym, which is now the cafeteria. If you didn't know it was one, a period of time, Mr. Williams, his art class was in there, and they taught tumbling, lots of things at that room. But, you know, things like that, look out, you know, strategic planning, or facility evaluation, excuse me, and bond planning on there. That's another committee they're trying to get going. And then one, a long-range strategic planning. They all kind of go hand-in-hand, but the second and third one really does. Somebody's got a vision to see what Keys Public Schools is and what it can become. And, you know, where, you know, what we want to have done in 3 years, 5 years, 10 years, 15 years, whatever it may be. but set some goals that can be achieved. And so lots of people have got talents. Time is a commodity. I realize that. And but if you are good in any of those spots, on the Facebook page, there's a little survey that you I don't think they've got the survey up yet, but there's a QR code that you can scan and fill your information out, and, you know, say, hey, I'm, you know, John Smith, and I'm pretty good with finances. I'd be interested in, you know, getting this foundation going, you know, made the boots on the ground. They're looking for all kinds of folks, you know. A board member will kind of head each one of these committees up, but looking for lots of help from, you know, be it teachers, businesses, community partners, whatever it may be, because we've all got special talents and things that we can contribute for sure. So check that out. Once again, that's on the Keys Public School Facebook page. If you're listening and aren't a social media guru, stop by the school. Stop by Jimmy Houston Marine Kawasaki. I'll get you some information, some contact information, if you can't find that anywhere. But you can stop by the school anytime, either office, and they can get you that information. Stop by the Board of Education, I guess that's what it's called, right there on across from Queen's Donuts there in Keys. And that's where our superintendent, Mr. Majors, is at. It's where his office, he can give you information. He's got lots of information on all of that stuff. So exciting times. And they're wanting to get things underway really quick, and they're looking for lots of help on there. Let's take another 2-minute timeout, and we'll be back, talk some more about who knows what. Keys Cougar football, we're at halftime. Keys leads the Wyandotte Bears 28-21. 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
0: Jamie Houston back here in Wyandotte, Oklahoma, Brewster Stadium, Wyandotte Nation Field, home of the Bears, where your Keys Cougars lead at halftime 28-21. Keys was up 2 scores with just moments remaining in the half, and Wyandotte was able to get in for the touchdown. Turnover has been a key for the Cougars. They've recovered 2 fumbles. Both of those, I know the first one resulted in a score, and I believe the second one did as well. So it's been an exciting night. You know, everything I was reading coming into tonight said that, you know, this was going to be a low-scoring game, a defensive battle, and kind of been a little of both. The offenses on both sides have scored really well. The Wyandotte Bear Facebook page, they do a really nice job not only talking about Wyandotte Bear football, But I've noticed each week whoever's in charge of that kind of analyzes what games are going on. And, you know, they gave that prediction going to be a close game, as well as a couple other articles I found. Didn't really get to talk a whole lot about what Wyandotte has done. Get my sheet up here off the rail. Wyandotte, they're under direction of first-year head coach Zach Gardner. He comes over from Miami, where he spent the last eight seasons. Overall, so far going into tonight's game, they have a record of 2-1. Of course, this is the first district game for both teams. And once again, district game, both Keys and Wyandotte are in class 2A2, District 3. 2025 season, Wyandotte Bears went 9-3. They lost in the second round to Stroud. They faced Prague, their first game as they travel over there, beating them 41-35. Then they took on Sequoia Claremore. Looks like they hosted them here. I believe that's the Eagles. And they defeated them 54-33. And last week, they traveled to Colcord. A close loss there, 13-17. And I think that was kind of in the waning games of that when Colcord took the lead there. Of course, Plain Keys today. Next week, they'll travel over to Kansas as they take on the Comets. Be heading over to Todd Phillips' territory there, so go Comets. Like Keys, you know, we talked about their first week. We traveled down to Tishomingo. Nice drive down there. Took a little while. It was definitely hot, hot summertime there. Keys won that game with a last-minute field goal by Tanner Starr. Then Pecola defeated Pecola 23-14 at home, and then traveled to Roland and got the win there, 20-14. Wyandotte Keys have met four times before, and it's all tied up with two wins each. Last year, Wyandotte defeated Keys 38-6. Wyandotte's two wins, if I remember correctly, were the last two times they played. Keys' two wins were back, I believe, in 07 and 08, I believe it was, back in the first years of Keys Cougar football. The Keys, they enter tonight, 3-0, undefeated on the season. The last time that Keys entered was 3-0, was back in 2017, and they went 6-5 on that season. They lost in the first round in playoffs to Ida Bell. Of course, the first game district record, or the district record for them is 0-0, as this is their first district game as well. Let me figure out how I get back to my. See who all. I think we had a couple more people check in. Let me get back to that here. I have to have my producer Mandy find that because I changed pages. Want to give a shout out to Ben back at headquarters there in Tahlequah, the studio. He's the one that breaks us in and out of our commercial. Does an excellent job. And I think he's got auto-tune or something, because people always tell me I sound pretty good, but I don't think it would happen without Ben. So, Ben, thank you so much for that. They tell me I have a face made for radio, and I tend to believe that. But we have a good time here. Missing my sidekick this year, Jordan, as she is off preparing, having some fun with her bridesmaids, as she's getting married not this coming Sunday, but the following Sunday. So I will hope she has fun doing that. And she is probably playing right now and not listening to me. Both teams are back out on the field, so we're fixing to enter the three-minute stretch period. So let's take a couple-minute timeout, and we'll be really close to getting the second half started. Keys leads 28-21 over the Wyandotte Bears. It's Keys Cougar football on Lakes Country 102.1.
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0: Jamie Houston here. Your Keys Cougars lead the Wyandotte Bears 28-21. We're almost ready for the second half. Approaching the end of the 3-minute stretch. Keys is coming back to the sidelines. Give me a few short. A few more shout-outs. Don't forget, you can check in on at KHS On Air on Twitter. Or excuse me, X Twitter or X, whatever you want to call it. Give you a shout-out. Mike Ballard, he's listening. He's got the game on YouTube and got her tuned into the radio. Appreciate him. Mr. Rick Walker hasn't checked in, but he's usually pretty faithful, too. So we'll give him a shout-out. Run through a few more check-ins. Osage Skull Works gives a shout-out to the Keys Cougars. And I'm going to hit them up for a future sponsorship. If you, your season's getting upon us, if you get you a nice buck, even a little old first spike or something, check them out. Osage Skull Works. They can make that thing look like a trophy for you. The fellow that has that, good friend of mine. So be sure to check that out if you get that trophy you want to preserve. Big Ben listening while on break. From the University of Tulsa, he's at the Tulsa Lambda Chi Alpha Fraternity annual camping trip. He says, let's go, Keys, Anthony, Ashley, and new baby Harper listening to the Cougars all the way up in King of Prussia, Pennsylvania. So thank you for tuning in. Minnie and Anna listening from Ada. Go, Keys, Cougars. All right, we're getting here ready for the second half. They're all lined up. Wyandotte Bears kicking off left to right. There's a kickoff, kick deep. Going to be taken by Braxton Fritz back at about the 11-yard line. He gets up to the 20, going to the far side. He's to the 25. Finally gets, he kind of went in. I'm not sure where they're going to spot the ball because lots of things are happening over there. People flying everywhere. All right, he gets up to about the 24-yard line. And before he is brought down by Boston Patolke, Brian Walker checked in there. Also give him a shout-out. Go Cougars, he says. Keys gets lined up, running right to left. Davis with LeMasters in the backfield, receivers either side. We got a flag coming in. Looks to be a false start, what's indicated.
13: The false start.
0: Cameron Jeffries taking a break from med school, listening to Oklahoma City. Thank you, Cameron, for tuning in.
13: First and 15 feet.
0: So first and 15, Keys after the false start penalty. Ball sets at the 19-yard line. Coach sends the play in from the sidelines. We got two receivers to the near side, one to the far side. Keys running right to left. Davis with LeMasters. Davis passes to the far side. Pass intended for Jacob Kirk. Let's see. I'm not sure. Yeah, they're going to call it incomplete. Yeah, ball's incomplete. I believe they were going to mark it there, but I think they got some help from the Bears coaching staff. So going to bring up second and 15. Davis hands off to LeMaster. He stutter steps around. Finally cuts upfield. He gets up to about the 24-yard line before he's brought down. I think that was Wyatt Payne on the stop for the Bears. So gets up almost to the original line of scrimmage. So we'll call her third and 10. Keys leads 28-21. Receives the ball to start the second half. Braxton Fritz brings the play in from the sideline. Cougars break the huddle. Going to send receiver to either side. Got Braxton Fritz on the near side. LeMasters with Davis. Clint Brown switches over to the right tight end. Davis steps back looking to pass. Oh, he's going to go tuck and run. He gets across the 30, 35, across the midfield, 40, up to about the 45 before he's brought down. Real close back there, what I thought was going to be a hold, but he got it turned loose. He was right in front of the official. So, good no call. First down after the Davis run. They put the ball just on the Cougar side of the 45-yard line. The nose is just touching the stripe. Beautiful field. Turf field up here like a lot of smaller schools. Just like Keys have turf fields. Really makes it special for these players, the fans, for the communities. Proud to have it. I know we are here at Keys. First and 10 for Keys. 10-13 in the third quarter. Keys is up. Bears are moving people around defense. There's the snap. Handoff goes to LeMaster. He spins. Just starts pushing backwards. Gets up to about the 48-yard line, 49 maybe, before he's finally brought down by a couple of Bears. I believe that was Randon Brachin on the stop. Wyatt Payne in that as well. So second and 7 for the Cougars. Two receivers left, one right. The Masters behind Davis. There's Ron Davis. Takes a pump to the left, looking deep. Soft pass. Oh. It is intercepted. Kind of a soft touch pass. I believe that was intended for Jacob Kirk. He didn't get to it. And Hayden Austin gets under it and intercepted. We're talking about turnovers. So that's Keys' first turnover. Keys have been able to capitalize when they got the ball. Let's see how the Bears answer and how the Cougar offense answers. Score 28-21. Right before the half, the Bears were able to score on a last-second touchdown. The ball sets on their own 36-yard line. Two receivers right, two left. Austin in the backfield. Hands off to Martin. He comes right there. Runs right into Timmy Pylon. But he does get up to about the 43-yard line. It'll be second and three.
9: From the 44-yard line.
0: Bears are in the huddle. Two receivers either side. Kind of same formation we've been seeing. Austin with Martin to his right. Austin takes the handoff, Texas comes to the near side, trying to cut up. He gained about a yard. Timmy Pylon gets him forced out of bounds. Going to be about a half a yard short of the first down. I don't know. They're making Pylon come off. Official is. Don't know why. I don't know. Maybe the helmet might have came out. Maybe he might be bleeding a little. I don't know. Thank you. Not sure why they made it come off. Third and one. See what happens. See if they are kind of high snap. He pulls it down. Handed number 7. Gets through the line. Gets up for a first down. Plus some. 40 Clint Brown brings him down. Tyler Martin on the carry. Gets up to the Cougar 48-yard line. First down, Bears. Like I said, packed house here on the Bears side of the field. double rows of folding chairs on either side of the stands of the track. Stands pretty full. All right, we get lined up. Bear step back, looking past. He's got time. Double pump gets passed away. Pass is caught by number 9, Manuel Thomas. He comes down, makes a few yards after the play, but he was came down kind of off balance, and he tackled himself. But gets down to the 21-yard line of the Cougar end of the field. 8:18 remaining in the second. Keith leads 28-21, but Wyandotte is moving down the field. First and 10. They break the huddle. 3 receivers left, 1 right. Martin in the backfield. There's the snap. Handoff goes to Martin. He runs right to center, gets a hole, bounces into pile, bounces off, still on feet, gets up to the 10, still pushing forward. Finally gets tackled. They're going to give him to the 11-yard line. There was a whole bunch of folks finally brought him down. Hunter Parker in on the tackle. See Michael Charette coming from that way. They're going to be second and 1. Bears break the huddle. 3 receivers left. 1 right. Martin with Austin in the backfield. Kind of high snap. He pulls it down. Austin runs around the left. He's got a blocker. He gets wrapped up. Number 8, Adam Cobb, I believe it was. Got him wrapped up till he could get some help. I believe they're going to give him forward progress. No, correction, it's Garrett LeMasters. Garrett Lee Masters, they say, in over the PA. I do give him first down, so first and goal. Ball sets just the tip of them, just on the 10-yard line. So first down, Bears. 6:50 remaining in the third. Keys it up, 28-21. Bears are threatening to tire up. There's the snap. Quarterback looks past. He passes to the left side. Pass flies out of bounds. Intended for, I believe, that's Manuel Thomas. Well out of bounds. And bring up second and goal. Bring up second goal for the Bears. I was noticing down on one end of the field, big area, and they have a, I don't know if they use it for their practice field as well, but they're kind of a mini field striped off. Lots of kids playing down there. Fun to see. Those young ones having a great time. Bears get lined up. Receiver side to side. One man in the backfield. And man in motion. Handoff gets faked. Tyler Martin tries to get around the left side after his handoff, but he is hit behind the line. So going to be back to the 13-yard line, looks like. So going to be third and goal from the 12. That's what the scoreboard says. Sure looks like the 13 from here, but it's about halfway between the 12 and 13-yard line. Bears break the huddle. 2 receivers right, 2 left. Martin in the backfield with Austin. Austin takes the ball, rolls right, looking to pass. Still looking, gets passed away. Pass is over the head of Jarius Robertson, and ball flies out of the back of the end zone. They're going to bring up fourth and goal. Let's see what they go. Their kicker was out there before the game, and he was kicking pretty good from a little distance. And I don't know. Hayden Austin, the regular quarterback, he's staying out. So I don't know what they're going to do here. Bears break the huddle. They are going to go up, go for it. Not sure who the quarterback is in there now. Fake handoff. He steps back, throws to the left, passes up. Oh, and he is hit. Do have a flag coming down. I believe it's going to be a rushing the passer. But he hit immediately. Would have been short because it was fourth and goal. Let's see what for sure it is, but where the flag was, it about was. Wasn't, didn't see it, but the quarterback was on the ground when I looked back after watching the ball. never really gave a signal. I'm going to say they declined the penalty, I guess, and took the catch. The ball is at the 6-yard line. Okay. Okay. Personal foul, roughing the passer against the Cougars. So half the distance. So there we go. The ball is at the 6-yard line. Ball's at the 6-yard line, first and goal. So fresh set of downs, basically, for the Bears. 5:49 in the third. Keys up 28-21. Bears got four more shots. Two receivers right, one left. Quarterback calls for the ball. Hands off six. He just piles through. He's pushing forward, gets up to about the 3-yard line, and he's brought down. So it'll be second and goal. Trying to see. Can't make out what number is. The quarterback, the regular quarterback, I thought was out. No, it's still Hayden Austin. No, correction. Number five, hands off Austin, but he gets wrapped up immediately. Hunter Parker in on there. Gunnar Jackson has came in as quarterback. So loss on the play. Ball now set at the 7-yard line. Third and goal. 4:53 remaining in the third. So he was hit immediately. Officials are meeting there. Not sure what they're tantamount. Is there a flag? I didn't see a flag. Need to see what the.
14: Against the Keys Cougars.
0: Said personal foul against the Cougars. Not sure there was a flag. The dead ball personal foul. Said they know what happened. They were in a pile there, so something may happen now. So the ball is at the 4-yard line. It's third down. Goal to go. Bears break the huddle. Hayden Austin back as quarterback. No, Gunnar Jackson. Gunnar Jackson takes it, runs behind to the left, and he gets in for a Wyandotte Bears touchdown on the left side.
14: Gunnar Jackson was quarterback keeper for 4 yards.
0: So after a couple of penalties that helped him out, the Bears were able to get into the end zone. 4:34 remaining in the third quarter, 27-28. Looks like the Bears going for the point after attempt.
14: Tyler Martin
0: set for the point after attempt. There's the Rage play whistle. Ball is down, kick is up. Looks to be good. And it is good. We have a tie ball game here at Brewster Stadium in Wyandotte, Oklahoma. The Wyandotte Bears 28, the Keys Cougars 28. Let's take 30 seconds. This is Keys Cougar football in Lake Country 102.1.
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0: Jamie Houston up here in Wyandotte, Oklahoma. We got 4:34 remaining in the third quarter. Wyandotte Bears have tied it up. Keys was up by two scores. Wyandotte scored just right before the half and was able to take it down the field and tied the ball game up during the third quarter. All tied at 28. Lots of football left. Number 77, Caden Rowe, preparing to kick off for the Bears. Back deep, Braxton Fritz. Wyandotte kicking left to right. They're waiting for the whistle. There it is, ready to play. Kicker checks his line. There's the kick. Nice kick. Going to be taken at the 18-yard line. He's to the 25. Pushes forward. He gets up to the 30. And they're just going to blow it dead. That was, let's see who that was on the return. That was Johnny Combs on the return, looks like. So Cougars will start their drive from their own 30-yard line. They're running right to left. Receiver to either side. Man in motion left to right. Hand off goes LeMaster. He cuts to the left side. He gets about a couple yards before he's just swallowed up. Lots of Bears. It was hard to see Lee Masters' jersey from all the black Bear jerseys around him. So second and 8 for the Cougars. Ball sits at 32-yard line. Just under 4 minutes in the third. All tied up. Cougars break the huddle. Let's see what they do. Looks like they can send three receivers to the far side on the wide part of the field. Two receivers to the near side. Davis alone in the backfield. He steps back, takes to the right, gets tuck and run to the near side, gets across the 35, up to about the 39. And he's brought down by number 44, Aiden Cole. He's going to be about a yard short of the first down. So being a third. Third and one from the key 39. Nice run by Davis. Pump fake to the left flat, and a couple of big gave him a hole on the near side. He was able to gain some yardage. Key, it's lined up. Backfield looking at the play cards. Receivers to either side. Masters behind Davis. Clint Brown switches to the right side. Hands off to Garrett. He gets the first down plus them. Gets across the 40, up to the 44, pushes forward, and he's brought down. They are going to put the 44-yard line. It's enough for a Cougar first down, so they move the chains. 2:50 remaining in the third. Steve gets lined up. Two receivers to the far side, wide right. One to the left, LeMasters behind Davis. Davis throws to the near side. Braxton Prince, it's caught at midfield, pushed out of field. And we got a penalty marker coming in back in the backfield. Not sure what happened there. Like he's acting, I think it's going to be against the Cougars. Personal foul roughing the passer against the Bears. So that'll be a 15-yarder, I believe. Yeah, 15 yards from the end of the play, looks like. So that will put them down at Wyandotte 33-yard line. First and 10 Keys, 2:33 remaining in the third quarter. Ready to play, sounded. Three receivers right, one left. LeMasters behind Davis. Handoff goes to LeMasters. He stutters around. Doesn't get much, maybe a foot or so from line of scrimmage. Bring up second down. Give a shout out to, I believe it was Dockside Pizza and Lake Bound and Ground Coffee Trailers. They fed the high school team last night. So thank you for supporting the Keys Cougars. Feel free to support the Cougar broadcast. There's a snap, handoff goes to LeMasters. He stutters around, tries to get a hole. He just lowers his head and no gain on the play. So they're going to bring up third down. If you're interested in helping feed the team, I usually eat on Thursday nights. Always looking for folks to do that. You can get with Coach Brown up at high school and let him know you want to help, and he'll tell you what you can do. Community sports great. Makes these kids feel good, knowing the communities behind them. They're in Keys, which they are. 128. Spock kicks the third quarter away. All tied up. Keys trying to move down. They're third and 10. Davis passes the play along. Three receivers right, one left. LeMasters in the backfield. LeMasters. Oh, looks like we got a false start. Not sure who it was. So, we went third and 10, going to be third and 15. Ball now sets at the 38-yard line. All right. Cougars break the huddle. Three receivers right, one left. LeMaster. In the field. He looks out to flat. Oh, Davis under pursuit. Gets the pass. Oh. See what they call incomplete pass. Bears thinking it might have been an interception, but they're calling it incomplete pass. So going to bring up fourth and 15. Davis. Fake the pass to the flat, was going to run around, tending to throw to another receiver, but he had pressure on him and people and just got the pass away. And it bounced off of, I think it was Clint Brown, maybe Jacob Kirk on the other side, fell incomplete. Three receivers right, one left. Looks like they're going to go for it. No, he's going to step back and punt the ball. There's the snap, just a little punt. Going to be taken about the 14. He's hit immediately. He bounces out of that. Break free, gets across the 30, and just across the 30 before he's finally brought down. So about a 15-yard return on that punt. And so far, I don't know that the Bears have let a punt roll, I think maybe one time. We're just going to stick you right here with them. They're swapping out pretty quick. We're nearing the end of the third quarter, 52 seconds left. All tied up. Ball sets at the Bears' 31-yard line. Let's see how the Cougar defense holds up here. Give Richard Sam a shout out back in Cookson. He's listening in. Two receivers right, one left. Quarterback hands off. Running back goes to the left side. Ball's on the ground. Let's see if they call it down. Going to be close. I don't know. Yeah, they are calling it a fumble. So after one play, after the punt, Cougars have the football back. I didn't know from here. It looked like it could have been down, but there was officials right there on top of it. So Cougar football, they'll have it at the Bear 37-yard line. So big thing for Keys right there. Third turnover tonight for the Bears. Keith has three receivers left, one right. I believe we got Chase Phillips maybe in the backfield now. And he gets, no, fake handoff, fake. Davis pulls it in, comes to the near side, tries to cut upfield. He does. He gets across the 35, the 30. He gets rode out of bounds to the 20 by 22, Hayden Lankford. Looked like he was doing a little mouth, and the officials yanked him off, told him to get out. But no penalty marker down. That's good enough for, that's going to be just short of the first down, I think. Where are they going to mark it after all that? Ball gets placed at the 28-yard line. Second and two. Two receivers to the right, one left. Clint Brown, Chase Phillips in the backfield. Handoff goes Clint Brown. Big Clint just lowers his shoulders and plows through. They're trying to strip the ball, but they can't. But they do bring him down. Gets enough for the first down. Ball sets right around the 20. Let's see where they actually mark it. I just can't get over how big Clint Brown has become the last couple of years. Offense is 21-yard line, first and 10, Keys. 30 seconds remaining in the third quarter. All tied at 28. Keys is wanting to get down and get on the board again to take that lead back from the Bears. Three receivers right, one left. Jarrett LeMasters behind Davis. Davis takes a handoff, goes to the far side. He's got a blocker in Brown. Cuts up field, gets across the 10, 5, jumps the person in for a touchdown. Had a man diving down low. He got some air, got over him, jumped into the end zone, touchdown key. Always wonder when you get big Clint Brown out in that slot receiver. So many times he becomes a big blocker out there, and that's what he did right there. He helps clear the way for Ryder Davis to get into the end zone. Keys back on top after the Davis touchdown. Tanner Starr, he's out getting ready for the point after attempt. Officials over talking to the Wyandotte Bears coach about something, but he comes back out. All right, there, getting prepared, ready to play. Star steps her off. There's the snap. Ball is down. Kick is up. And it is good. We got 3:04 left in the third quarter. Keys back on top, 35-28. We still got a quarter of football. Exciting night here in Wyandotte, Oklahoma. Let's take 30 seconds on Lakes Country 102.1.
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0: Jamie Houston here, Wyandotte, Oklahoma. Your Keys Cougars back on top after Ryder Davis rushing touchdown, 35-28. We got 3:04 remaining in the third quarter. Getting ready for the Keys kickoff. Turnovers once again have played a problem for the Bears. And if I remember correctly, I think last week when they played, I was reading, when they played Colcord, that was a problem then as well. Tanner Starr's got the ball teed up. He's kicking right to left. See number 7, Tyler Martin, back deep. And I believe that's Hagan Langford. Kick to the right side, going to be taken at the 25. He's got a blocker, gets up to the 30. That's a 36 before he's brought down. I see Timmy Pylon over there. Talking to one of the Cougar fans. We're not sure if that score is right because there was a field goal missed, but they did go for 2 points. I didn't have it been written down as they score, but so I'm not sure. I'm sure they'll get it worked out if it's wrong, but right now, Keys is up 35-28. I think it's correct, but I'm not 100% certain there. So we have played three quarters of football here at Brewster Stadium. Let's take 30 seconds, and we'll start the fourth quarter here on Lakes Country, 102.1.
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0: All right, we're starting the fourth quarter. Both teams get lined up. Hard count by the Bears, and a whole bunch of Cougars jump off sides. So they're going to help the Bears out by giving them 5 yards to start the second. The fourth quarter. I'm going to go back in time here, but we don't need to. All right. There's the snap. Handoff goes to Hayden Austin. He goes to the right side, still pushing forward. Tyler Martin. He gets up across the 50, up to the 48. Gets enough for first down for the Bears. So first and 10, they get a big chunk right there with 5 yards held by the Cougars. Ball sets at the Cougar 48-yard line. Keys leads 35-28. Close game all night long. Defense has been good. Offenses have been good. Bears lined up, two receivers either side. Austin with Martin in the backfield. Austin rolls his left. He's going to tuck and run. He's got a blocker. Gets across the 45. Forced out of bounds about the 40. Let's see where they mark it. They are going to put it at the 40, it looks like. It's going to be second down, two to go for the Bears. So they're just taking chunks here. Need our Cougar defense to step up and stop that. We capitalize on the turnovers tonight and make that happen again. Bears get lined up, two receivers either side. Quarterback hands off to 22, Hagan Lankford, goes to the far side, all the way to the edge, cuts up field, gets across the 40. Up to about the 30. And he's punched out of bounds. So they're taking big chunks of real estate now. 31-yard line, first and 10 for the Wyandotte Bears. 11-12 remaining in the ball game. Keys leads 35-28, but the Bears aren't going to roll over and go night-night like your teddy bear does. These Bears are going to claw to the end. Bears line up, three receivers left, one right. Quarterback hands off to Martin. He gets through the line, gets in the secondary. They got him wrapped up. Finally gets him down. Got a leg flag coming in. Let's see what happens. Jimmy Pylon on the tackle. Not real sure. Some of our fans cheered there. I don't know what happened. White hat's going over talked to the other two officials, see what's going on here. Still much discussing going on. Flags at about the 23-yard line on the Cougar end of the field. It appears that it's going to be against the Bears, the way they're talking, but still waiting to see here. We'll need to see what the official call is. And he's going to be right on the other side of the huddle, so I can't see. We'll have to listen to the announcer. Against the Bears. I think it was personal foul is what I heard. Hard to hear because our fans were cheering. It's against the Bears, so that puts them back at the Cougar 39-yard line. Second and 20. Quarterback hands off to number 7, Tyler Martin. He gets through the line, breaks the tackle, goes to the right side, gets across the 30, gets up to about the 26-yard line. Jacob Kirk tackles him, brings him down, gets up past the original line of scrimmage, and they're going to put the ball on the 27-yard line. So third and 5, big deficit they chunked away. 10:36 remaining in the fourth. Keys leads 35-28. The Bears working their way down the field. Three receivers left, one right. Austin looks to throw left, gets the pass away. Pass is caught by number 21.

0: It's pass. That pass is bobbled. Falls incomplete. That was Boston Hopalki. He really tried. He had a Keys defender. I believe that was Braxton Fritz all over him. But good defensive or good pass defense by Fritz, because the official's right there on top of that play. So played it well for no penalty. Going to bring up second and 10 for the Bears. Gunnar Jackson, I believe, is the quarterback in now. He hands off to Tyler Martin. He bounces around. He gets wrapped up by Big 56, Chase Rose. He's going to gain a couple, though. Tyler Martin on the carry. And bring it third and 7 for Wyandotte. Bears are huddled up. Ball sits at the 11-yard line. Gunnar Jackson, quarterback. He rolls to the right side. Now he's coming back to the near side. And he kind of stutter steps. Clint Brown brings him down. He gets up to the 5-yard line, I believe. No, it'll be short of the first down. It'll be 4th and 1. Probably 4th down and 2 feet. Maybe 1 foot. Gunnar Jackson started to the right side. Don't know if it's dying or not, but just put on the brakes. And all the Keys defenders' momentum going that way. And Cutsback comes to the near side, able to get in. Ball's on the 1. Receiver side to side, 2 men in the backfield behind Jackson. And looks like we jumped off sides. Let's see if it's false start or jumped off sides. See what happens. False start. False start against the Bears, so that gives a little bit of breathing room. That'll kick it back 5 yards. Be 4th and 6. .59 remaining in the ball game. Keys leads 35-28, but the Bears have moved down the field very, very well this series. Ball sets the 9-yard line now. 4th and 6. They can get a first down without scoring. If our defense steps up. Hayden Austin back in. Quarterback rolls to his right, looking to pass, looking back to his left. He's got a man in the backfield, and it is caught. Great play, Jeff Sapp. No, excuse me, Emmanuel Collins. He came from the far side to the near side. Was almost out of bounds when he caught it. But the Bears score 34-35, so we're about to have a tie ball game. Let's see if they go for 2 here. Doesn't look like they are. An exciting ball game thus far tonight. Just score for score, just about. Tyler Martin stepping off for the point after attempt. Got the ready to play. He's studying it there. Ball is down. Kick is up. Looks to be good. And it is good. We've got a tie ball game once again. 8:53 remaining in the ball game. All tied up. Let's take 30 seconds on Lakes Country 102.1.
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0: Jamie Houston up here in Wyandotte, Oklahoma, where your Keys Cougars are all tied up with the Wyandotte Bears. Keys has had the lead for a good

0: portion of the game, but Wyandotte keeps scoring, keeps coming back. We're coming off of a Wyandotte score. They move down the field fairly handedly. We got 8:53 remaining in the ball game, all tied up at 35. Wyandotte's kicking off. They're kicking right to left, Caden Rowe. And back deep, we got Braxton Fritz. That whistle dead. Kids playing in the zone. Ball comes in. Ref picks it up, gives him a nice toss back out there to him. One of those little kids catches it and gets tackled. All right, here we go. The row kick. Gonna hit at the 30. Takes a nice bounce, and I don't know who it was. Keith Blair just has to fall on it there because it just bounced and took a wild bounce. Think that was Johnny Combs. That fell on it. So no return on the play. So Keys will start their drive from their own 29. I think it's just inside the 29-yard line. 8:51 in the ball game. See if Keys answers back. Get another score on the board. Take the lead away from the Wyandotte Bears. Keys breaks the huddle. They're running left to right. Three receivers right, one left. LeMasters was in motion from left to right in the flats. Davis tried to pass out there just a little short, but there was a bear right there on him, so probably would have been lost had that ball been caught. So going to bring up 2nd and 10 for the Cougars. Still a full crowd on the other side of the bleachers. Temperature's dropping a little bit. Just a slight breeze tonight. It's been a beautiful evening for high school football. This is the weather you need. See a few people got some blankets out. No, nothing real heavy. See some sweatshirts. Great night to be out at your local high school stadium. Cougars break the huddle. Two receivers side to side. Davis hands off. I think it's LeMasters in the backfield. He just gets wrapped up. Going to lose a yard or two, looks like. I think that was 44. Hey, 34, Casey Harjo. 3rd and 11, so a yard on the play. 8:25 remaining. See what Keys coaches draw up here on this play. Full moon tonight here in Wyandotte, Oklahoma. I guess a full moon if you're in Keys, Oklahoma tonight. Break the huddle. Two receivers either side. LeMasters to Davis's right. Johnny Combs in motion. We got a penalty marker coming up. False start against the Cougars. And it's put them further behind the chains. Wyandotte Nation Field. Wyandotte Nation sponsored. That is, as you come into Wyandotte, you enter the Wyandotte Nation. Appreciate their hospitality up here tonight for the Cougars. 3rd and 16 for Keys. Three receivers right, one left. Keys running left to right. A Masters with Davis. Davis rolls his right. A little pass over to the defenders. We got a late marker coming in. Let's see. See what this flag should be, a roughing the passer, maybe. Should be where it is. Not a whole lot else could happen out there. Yeah. Roughing the passer. Should be an automatic first down. So Keys deep behind the chain, just like they helped the Bears a time or two. The Bears have helped Keys. So first down, fresh set of downs. The ball sets up at the Keys 38-yard line. So let's see if Keys can make something good of that. Got a man to either side of Davis. He hands off Clint Brown. No, he pulls it back around, comes to the near side, gets across the 40, pushing forward, spins up to about the 45 before he's brought down by number 52, John Rogers with a D. They're going to put it at the 40. I said 52, I think. 45. So second and four, 7-12 remaining in the ballgame. Keys is pushing forward a little bit, all tied at 35. Thank you all for tuning in tonight, checking in, those who did. KHS on air on X, formerly known as Twitter. We'll do that on the away games. Appreciate my good buddy, Firewolf Jeffries, tuning in, listening with his friends there in Skytook. Handoff goes to Ryder there, LeMaster. He comes to near side, pushing forward, still on his feet. Got to get up. Going to be real close to first down. Got a late flag. Seaside is cheering. And they tackled on the near side here. See what happened. I don't know if it's a dead ball foul or just at the end of the play. Ball's going to be marked at the 47-yard line. Still waiting for the official call. It's going to be against the Bears. I'm going to call yet, but the ball's been stepped off now in Wyandotte territory at the 39-yard line. Trey set it down for Keys. Whitehead still jotting down in his book. He's got it wrote down. We get the official call here. Probably a personal foul, I would assume. Personal foul. Personal foul, unsportsmanlike conduct on the Bears. 15-yard penalty. Ball sets at the Wyandotte 39. First and 10 for Keys. 6:35 remaining in the ball game. All tied at 35. Two receivers left. One right. Two men in the backfield. Davis. Handoff goes to, I believe that's Chase Phillips, possibly. Yeah, Chase Phillips. He just buckles down, pushes forward down to about the 35. He gains about three. He's going to be second and seven. It's starting to cool down a little bit. Thinking about putting my long sleeve shirt on, but I think I can wait till 6 more minutes in this ballgame. The excitement's keeping me warmed up, so. Keys breaks the huddle. Two receivers left, two right. Chase Phillips, I believe it is, still back behind Davis in the backfield. Sam Brown comes in the tight end. There's the snap. Takes the handoff. Davis rolls to the left. A pass is caught by Clint Brown. Bounces there, but he pulls it in. Gets up to about the 34-yard line. Gain of a couple. But way for Clint Brown to stick with it. Hayden Austin on the tackle for the Wyandotte Bears. It'll be third and five now. We're down to 5:23 remaining in the ball game. First down would be nice here for sure. Three shoes right, one left. Ryder Davis rolls to his right, looking pass, gets passed away, pass, hit it for Clint Brown. It was Carden Hurd broke it up. Fourth and five for the Cougars. See what they're going to do. Coach Brown talking to Ryder Davis on the sideline. He gets play, rushes out to the huddle. Ball sits at the 33-yard line. Fourth and five to go. 5:05 remaining in the ballgame. All tied up at 35. Three receivers right, one left. Hard count. That should get us our first down. I've been called for that a time or two. They hadn't done it, so I wasn't going to mention it. And here we go, and we get the first down. So Bears offside ball gets placed at the 28-yard line. First and 10 tees. Jacob Kirk brings the play in from the sideline after transferring it from Coach Brown. Passes it along. See Braxton Fritz going wide left. J. Jacob Kirk, wide right. 2 men in the backfield with Davis. There's a snap. Handoff goes to Chase Phillips. He bounces around. He'll gain about 2 before he's brought down. See Jack String on the stop. Gain a yard on the play. Second 9. Clock takes away 4:19. I think chew some time down, get down, and get some points on the board. Tanner Starr, he did win his one with a late last-minute field goal. We soon get a full score on the board. We got one receiver to either side. Phillips in the backfield. Ryder Davis gets back pass. He's going to get sacked in the backfield. Going to bring up a third down. He's back. Oh, we got a late penalty. I don't know who that's going to be on. There was a couple players there, but I don't know. I don't know who's going to be on. It's going to be well after the ball into the play. I'm going to speculate the Bears because the officials are looking in their little book, so I guess you're only allowed so many unsportsmanlike on one player. Don't know that. But they're definitely looking in their little black book. Coach Brown talking to Clint Brown on the sideline while they're waiting for the officials. Tanner Starr coming to the edge. Let's see. Going to be against Keys, I believe. Personal foul, unsportsmanlike. So the Bears gave us some. We're giving them some back. So third down. Ball gets placed back at the Bears' 48-yard line. So third and 29. 3:50 remaining in the ball game, all tied up at 35. Good chance of going into extra innings, into overtime, to sudden death, who knows what. Keys gets lined up. Davis hands off to LeMaster. He goes to the far side, tries to cut up field, doesn't get a whole lot. He gets up to about the 44-yard line, where he's brought down by Wyatt Payne, so fourth down. Timeout. Oh, hang on. Timeout. Timeout Wyandotte. Let's take a 30-second timeout with them. This is Keys Cougar Football, Lakes Country, 102.1.
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0: Hey, we're back here. We got 3:35 remaining in the ball game. All tied at 35. Keys has the ball. They're fourth and forever at 4th and 27. Ball sets at the Wyandotte Bears 46-yard line, coming off of a Wyandotte timeout. There's the ready to play. Keys has 3 receivers right, 1 left. See what they're going to do. Looks like Davis stepping back. He's going to punt. There's a punt. High punt. Hits his 35. Takes a Bears bounce. Excuse me. Hits his 25. Rolls up to about the 32-yard line where it is finally touched by a Cougar. So the Bears have 3:23 to play to try and take the victory during regular time. We'll see what happens here. We're just going to stay right here with them. Not sure what the Sequoia score is. Maybe Mandy can find us a Sequoia score. see what they're doing in their ball game. We know Tahlequah, they won by forfeit. Bears gets lined up. Three receivers right, one left. Quarterback hands off. Running back, he bounced in the pile. He gets wrapped up by number 55, Hunter Parker. It's blown dead. He gets up to the 37. That was a Tyler Martin on the carry. So second and six. We're approaching 3 minutes. Womack comes aside. He got something in his eye, looks like. Bears break the huddle. They're going to have two receivers left, two right. Leave us Martin in the backfield with Austin. Handoff goes to Martin again. He tries to run around, runs into the wall, still running forward. And he's brought down by 40, Clint Brown. Ball sets at the 39, the third down. Dylan Blair checking in. 52 checking out. Third and three, 2:15 remaining in the ball game. All tied up at 35. See what the Bears. I expect them to launch a pass here any minute. Three receivers right, one left. Martin with Austin. Austin going to the right side. He's got a blocker around there. He's trying to cut upfield. He gets upfield, but he is met by a whole bunch of Cougars. Does get enough for a first down. Gets up to about the 40. 45-yard line, first down, Wyandotte. Chris set it down to work with. Under 2 minutes now. They hurry up to the line. Two receivers either side. Martin in the backfield. Quarterback pass to the far side. It's caught. He's pushed out of bounds. Number 28, Jarius Robertson. Timeout. I'm not sure who the timeout called. So timeout, we'll just stick right here with them. See if we can find a score there.
4: Lincoln Christian 35, Sequoia 21, final.
0: Lincoln Christian defeats Sequoia 35-21. Two tough teams there going. See a Stillwell score in there anywhere? Yeah. They'll get us, Manny will get us a score on Stillwell there. See what's happening. Coming off of a timeout. I think it was a key timeout, not sure. There's a official on this side called it, but signaled it was for Wyandotte. All right, we're back on second and two. Two receivers to the right, one, two left. One man in the backfield. Quarterback takes handoff, takes his run, gets across the 45. He gets tripped up, gets up to about the 42. Gets enough for a first down. 1:37. So if they rush to the line, that clock's going to start right away. Austin with Martin, same formation. He's looked to the left side, looking past. He's got time, feeling a little pressure. He could get past, is caught by 28. Jarius Robertson gets up to the 34, 33-yard line. They're hurrying up offense. Same formation. Quarterback hands off to Martin. He gets to the line into the secondary. Gets up to about the 24 before he's brought down by a whole bunch of Cougars. Not for a first down. They're trying to get down, probably in field goal zone, but they'd love to get in. Their kicker before the game, he kicked pretty good. Ball sets at the 22-yard line. Exciting finish in some of these Keys games have been so far. Keys trying to hold on. Trying to kick this extra inning. We're under a minute. They look to the sideline. Two receivers either side. Martin in the backfield with Austin. High snap. Hands off to Martin. He runs into a pile, and he is stopped. It can gain a yard or two. I think that we got a timeout called on the far side.
5: Timeout.
0: and 7. I believe Wyandotte's called another timeout. We'll just hang out here with them.
5: Second charge went out of the half. So Wyandotte there. They'll have one remaining.
0: Both teams look like they have one timeout left. 45 seconds remaining in regular play. All tied at 35. He's trying to push it into overtime now. Overtime. Extra innings. Extra quarters. Whatever you say in hockey. Sugar fans are on their feet. Exciting ending. All right, coming off that Wyandotte timeout. Looks like Stillwell's leading over McLean 14-6 in the fourth quarter. All tied up here, Wyandotte, Oklahoma. All right, ready to play. Three receivers left, one right for Wyandotte. Hayden Austin, Tyler Martin in the backfield. Austin, fake handoff, runs, goes through the line, gets up to about the 15. He's brought down by Clint Brown. Going to bring up third and 3. Tyler Martin on the carry. Looks to get enough for a first down. Clint Brown brings him down again, but he gets up to the 5-yard line. 20 seconds remaining. Wyandotte's got one timeout left. They're gonna rush and get lined up. That clock ought to be starting there. Oh, come on. That clock should have started by then. Martin, Greg Snap. Oh, he gets hit. I see Braxton Womack comes from behind, comes around, wraps him up, and they're going to just let it run. I say no. What did they stop? Timeout taken by the Bears. 3.5 seconds. They stopped the clock, started it. There ought to be at least another second off of that. They stopped it, started it, and stopped it again. So there ought to be at least another second off of it. Sitting here talking to a couple folks sitting in the stands. So we'll see what happens. Wyandotte Bears use their final timeout. They could win it right here with 3.5 seconds. I don't know if they'll try and run it in. I don't know if they'll try and kick the field goal. See what happens. Ball sits at the 5-yard line. So 5, 15, 20, about a 22-yarder thereabouts. Doesn't look like they're going to go for a field goal attempt. Second goal. Yeah, they are going to go for a field goal. Could win the game. This was us with Tishomingo. Bears are going to try it. There's the ready to play. Tyler Martin.
5: Timeout number 2 of the half.
0: Keys calls the timeout. See what happens here. Ooh, exciting finish once again. Keys football has been exciting every game thus far to the end. Wearing me out for sure. Keys fans on their feet. Keys cheerleaders leading them on. Keys breaks the huddle. Wyandotte, they're breaking the huddle. One kick could decide the game. Been close. Keys had led for a lot of the ball game tonight, but it all comes down to this. Could be the end of the game. Could be overtime. See what happens. 3.5 seconds remaining on the clock. Here we go. Just at the holder, Tyler Martin, the kicker. Ready to play. Oh, what do we got here? He's going to use their final timeout. Trying to ice the kicker a little bit. Get him ready. They got it. Might as well use it. I don't think there's been a single body on either side go home. And just as full on the Wyandotte side. Look out to the main road. Not any traffic out there. Everybody in Wyandotte, Oklahoma, I think, is here at Brewster Stadium. All right, here we go. Keys breaks their huddle, waiting for Wyandotte. Neither team has any timeouts remaining. Cougar fans are on their feet. Wyandotte fans are on their feet. I'm on my feet. All right, here we go. Tyler Martin, once again, just at the holder. He gets her stepped off. No pressure. Here we go. All right, he's ready. There's the snap. Ball is down. Kick is up. And it's good. Oh, we got a late penalty flag. Probably not. Probably won't matter, I don't guess. It was after the kick. See what it is. That would be after the kick. Time has expired. I don't know what you do there. Officials coming over to Coach Brown. That shouldn't matter. It shouldn't have any bearing on the game. Yeah, that's the ball game. After a close game all the way, Keys leading a good portion of it. It came down to a field goal. We saw that. We were able to beat Tishomingo. So Keys' first district game falls to Wyandotte as the Wyandotte Bears defeat the Keys Cougars 38-35. Turnovers and penalties, big part of the game. As it happens a lot of time, both teams shaking hands. Hard-fought game by both teams. Congratulations to both these two athletes. Keys will be back at home next week as we take on Salina. It is homecoming. We'll have somebody bringing that game to you on the air. Not sure who is at that time, but be sure to tune in. Want to thank all our sponsors tonight, Jimmy Houston Marine and Kawasaki, Davis Interior Services, and State Farm Insurance. Agent Mark Hodson, thank all of them for their support of Keys High School football. Once again, your Keys Cougars have fell to the Wyandotte Bears 38-35 with a last-second field goal for the win. Thank you all for tuning in tonight. Have a great weekend. Enjoy this nice, cool evening that we've got. God bless. We'll see you next week. This is Keys Cougar football, Lakes Country 102.1.
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9: Fox News, I'm Chris DeMeo. Not once, not twice, but now three times, the Supreme Court rejects the GOP-led redistricting effort in Missouri.
10: There were no dissents, with the high court warning changing the maps now could cause electoral chaos.
9: Fox's Kristen Goodwin, the high court's decision requires Missouri to use the same district maps provided to voters in 2022 and 2024. Portions of the East Coast bracing for severe weather conditions brought on by a rare September nor'easter.
11: You've got this huge area of low pressure that's trying to work its way up the coast. Once it hits that high pressure, it doesn't move. It kind of drifts around, which means we will see day after day of beach battering winds coming in from the northeast. A true nor'easter for sure.
9: Fox Weather is Bob Van Dillon in Manasquan, New Jersey. Several states have already declared states of emergency. At least 14 are dead, including two senior military officials in a plane crash in Congo. 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

0: 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And now, your official 2 News weather forecast.
1: Partly sunny and warm conditions for the rest of our Friday as we close out the work week with highs in the upper 80s, falling back into the 70s later tonight and upper 60s by Saturday morning. Off and on showers are possible, if not likely, throughout the day Saturday, lingering into Sunday morning. Amounts of rain generally under half an inch with highs in the upper 80s. In the 2 News Weather Center, I'm meteorologist Mike Grogan.
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0: 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And now, your official 2 News weather forecast.
1: Partly sunny and warm conditions for the rest of our Friday as we close out the work week with highs in the upper 80s, falling back into the 70s later tonight and upper 60s by Saturday morning. Off and on showers are possible, if not likely, throughout the day Saturday, lingering into Sunday morning. Amounts of rain generally under half an inch with highs in the upper 80s. In the 2 News Weather Center, I'm meteorologist Mike Grogan.
2: They don't want to hire you because your paper might say Oklahoma School for the Blind.
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0: 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And now, your official 2 News weather forecast.
1: Partly sunny and warm conditions for the rest of our Friday as we close out the work week with highs in the upper 80s, falling back into the 70s later tonight and upper 60s by Saturday morning. Off and on showers are possible, if not likely, throughout the day Saturday, lingering into Sunday morning. Amounts of rain generally under half an inch with highs in the upper 80s. In the 2 News Weather Center, I'm meteorologist Mike Grogan.
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0: 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And now, your official 2 News weather forecast.
1: Partly sunny and warm conditions for the rest of our Friday as we close out the work week with highs in the upper 80s, falling back into the 70s later tonight and upper 60s by Saturday morning. Off and on showers are possible, if not likely, throughout the day Saturday, lingering into Sunday morning. Amounts of rain generally under half an inch with highs in the upper 80s. In the 2 News Weather Center, I'm meteorologist Mike Grogan.
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1: Fox News, I'm Chris DeMeo. Chinese President Xi Jinping has packed up and left town after 3 days of meetings with President Trump. Xi, through an interpreter, says the trip was productive.
2: When the president visited China in May, we agreed on the vision of building a constructive China-U.S. relationship of strategic stability. This time, we've agreed to add new substance to it.
1: Both leaders talked about tariffs, the Middle East, and AI. The Northeast prepping for heavy rain and gusty winds from a nor'easter this weekend.
3: It comes north from towards Long Island and then makes a turn to the left, right into the Jersey Shore, and winds itself down later Sunday.
1: That's Fox Weather's Mike Seidel. Coastal flood and wind advisories are in effect. Several states also declaring states of emergency through the weekend. 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
1: 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And now, your official 2 News weather forecast.
2: Partly sunny and warm conditions for the rest of our Friday as we close out the work week with highs in the upper 80s, falling back into the 70s later tonight and upper 60s by Saturday morning. Off and on showers are possible, if not likely, throughout the day Saturday, lingering into Sunday morning. Amounts of rain generally under half an inch with highs in the upper 80s. In the 2 News Weather Center, I'm meteorologist Mike Grogan.
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0: 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And now, your official 2 News weather forecast.
1: Partly sunny and warm conditions for the rest of our Friday as we close out the work week with highs in the upper 80s, falling back into the 70s later tonight and upper 60s by Saturday morning. Off and on showers are possible, if not likely, throughout the day Saturday, lingering into Sunday morning. Amounts of rain generally under half an inch with highs in the upper 80s. In the 2 News Weather Center, I'm meteorologist Mike Grogan.
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0: 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And now, your official 2 News weather forecast.
1: Partly sunny and warm conditions for the rest of our Friday as we close out the work week with highs in the upper 80s, falling back into the 70s later tonight and upper 60s by Saturday morning. Off and on showers are possible, if not likely, throughout the day Saturday, lingering into Sunday morning. Amounts of rain generally under half an inch with highs in the upper 80s. In the 2 News Weather Center, I'm meteorologist Mike Grogan.
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0: 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And now, your official 2 News weather forecast.
1: Partly sunny and warm conditions for the rest of our Friday as we close out the work week with highs in the upper 80s, falling back into the 70s later tonight and upper 60s by Saturday morning. Off and on showers are possible, if not likely, throughout the day Saturday, lingering into Sunday morning. Amounts of rain generally under half an inch with highs in the upper 80s. In the 2 News Weather Center, I'm meteorologist Mike Grogan.
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0: 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And now, your official 2 News weather forecast.
1: Partly sunny and warm conditions for the rest of our Friday as we close out the work week with highs in the upper 80s, falling back into the 70s later tonight and upper 60s by Saturday morning. Off and on showers are possible, if not likely, throughout the day Saturday, lingering into Sunday morning. Amounts of rain generally under half an inch with highs in the upper 80s. In the 2 News Weather Center, I'm meteorologist Mike Grogan.
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1: Partly sunny and warm conditions for the rest of our Friday as we close out the work week with highs in the upper 80s, falling back into the 70s later tonight and upper 60s by Saturday morning. Off and on showers are possible, if not likely, throughout the day Saturday, lingering into Sunday morning. Amounts of rain generally under half an inch with highs in the upper 80s. In the 2 News Weather Center, I'm meteorologist Mike Grogan.
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0: 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And now, your official 2 News weather forecast.
1: Partly sunny and warm conditions for the rest of our Friday as we close out the work week with highs in the upper 80s, falling back into the 70s later tonight and upper 60s by Saturday morning. Off and on showers are possible, if not likely, throughout the day Saturday, lingering into Sunday morning. Amounts of rain generally under half an inch with highs in the upper 80s. In the 2 News Weather Center, I'm meteorologist Mike Grogan.
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0: 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And now, your official 2 News weather forecast.
1: Partly sunny and warm conditions for the rest of our Friday as we close out the work week with highs in the upper 80s, falling back into the 70s later tonight and upper 60s by Saturday morning. Off and on showers are possible, if not likely, throughout the day Saturday, lingering into Sunday morning. Amounts of rain generally under half an inch with highs in the upper 80s. In the 2 News Weather Center, I'm meteorologist Mike Grogan.
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3: 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We come from different neighborhoods, different backgrounds. 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Everyone deserves to be heard. 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
1: Partly sunny and warm conditions for the rest of our Friday as we close out the work week with highs in the upper 80s, falling back into the 70s later tonight and upper 60s by Saturday morning. Off and on showers are possible, if not likely, throughout the day Saturday, lingering into Sunday morning. Amounts of rain generally under half an inch with highs in the upper 80s. In the 2 News Weather Center, I'm meteorologist Mike Grogan.
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1: Partly sunny and warm conditions for the rest of our Friday as we close out the work week with highs in the upper 80s, falling back into the 70s later tonight and upper 60s by Saturday morning. Off and on showers are possible, if not likely, throughout the day Saturday, lingering into Sunday morning. Amounts of rain generally under half an inch with highs in the upper 80s. In the 2 News Weather Center, I'm meteorologist Mike Grogan.
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1: News. I'm Deborah Valentine. A state of emergency is in effect for New York City as a nor'easter is off the Atlantic coast. It'll bring rain, wind, and high surf through the weekend. Here's New York City Mayor Zohran Mamdani.
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1: Eight counties in New York and eight counties in New Jersey are also under states of emergency. A New Mexico jury has found Facebook liable for deceiving users about privacy protections. Fox's Lisa Lucera.
3: The trial centered on accusations that Facebook deceived users about a data breach stemming from a third-party personality quiz that harvested data from about 87 million people and sold it to political consulting firm Cambridge Analytica.
1: A judge will make the final decision on penalties. 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

0: 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And now, your official 2 News weather forecast.
1: Partly sunny and warm conditions for the rest of our Friday as we close out the work week with highs in the upper 80s, falling back into the 70s later tonight and upper 60s by Saturday morning. Off and on showers are possible, if not likely, throughout the day Saturday, lingering into Sunday morning. Amounts of rain generally under half an inch with highs in the upper 80s. In the 2 News Weather Center, I'm meteorologist Mike Grogan.
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0: 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And now, your official 2 News weather forecast.
1: Partly sunny and warm conditions for the rest of our Friday as we close out the work week with highs in the upper 80s, falling back into the 70s later tonight and upper 60s by Saturday morning. Off and on showers are possible, if not likely, throughout the day Saturday, lingering into Sunday morning. Amounts of rain generally under half an inch with highs in the upper 80s. In the 2 News Weather Center, I'm meteorologist Mike Grogan.
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2: Partly sunny and warm conditions for the rest of our Friday as we close out the work week with highs in the upper 80s, falling back into the 70s later tonight and upper 60s by Saturday morning. Off and on showers are possible, if not likely, throughout the day Saturday, lingering into Sunday morning. Amounts of rain generally under half an inch with highs in the upper 80s. In the 2 News Weather Center, I'm meteorologist Mike Grogan.
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1: 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And now, your official 2 News weather forecast.
2: Partly sunny and warm conditions for the rest of our Friday as we close out the work week with highs in the upper 80s, falling back into the 70s later tonight and upper 60s by Saturday morning. Off and on showers are possible, if not likely, throughout the day Saturday, lingering into Sunday morning. Amounts of rain generally under half an inch with highs in the upper 80s. In the 2 News Weather Center, I'm meteorologist Mike Grogan.
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1: I'm Daria Albinger. A warning from New Jersey Governor Mikey Sherrill as a rare September nor'easter bears down on the Northeast.
2: Do not drive through flooded out roads. We've had too many people have to rescue people from these flooded out roads and damage to the cars. Do not drive through flooded out roads.
1: There are states of emergency in effect in 8 counties in New Jersey, 8 counties in New York, and New York City. Some places could get more than a month's worth of rain in a day. Hurricane Nolo is expected to brush Hawaii's Big Island, a Category 3 storm.
3: Rainfall is going to be the biggest threat from this system. Could see isolated totals as high as 25 inches on the Big Island, creating life-threatening flash flooding and mudslides.
1: National Hurricane Center Director Michael Brennan says Nolo could also bring tropical storm-force winds of 50 miles an hour to the Big Island. 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
1: 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And now, your official 2 News weather forecast.
2: Partly sunny and warm conditions for the rest of our Friday as we close out the work week with highs in the upper 80s, falling back into the 70s later tonight and upper 60s by Saturday morning. Off and on showers are possible, if not likely, throughout the day Saturday, lingering into Sunday morning. Amounts of rain generally under half an inch with highs in the upper 80s. In the 2 News Weather Center, I'm meteorologist Mike Grogan.
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6: Partly sunny and warm conditions for the rest of our Friday as we close out the work week with highs in the upper 80s, falling back into the 70s later tonight and upper 60s by Saturday morning. Off and on showers are possible, if not likely, throughout the day Saturday, lingering into Sunday morning. Amounts of rain generally under half an inch with highs in the upper 80s. In the 2 News Weather Center, I'm meteorologist Mike Grogan.
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1: 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And now, your official 2 News weather forecast.
2: Partly sunny and warm conditions for the rest of our Friday as we close out the work week with highs in the upper 80s, falling back into the 70s later tonight and upper 60s by Saturday morning. Off and on showers are possible, if not likely, throughout the day Saturday, lingering into Sunday morning. Amounts of rain generally under half an inch with highs in the upper 80s. In the 2 News Weather Center, I'm meteorologist Mike Grogan.
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1: 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And now, your official 2 News weather forecast.
2: Partly sunny and warm conditions for the rest of our Friday as we close out the work week with highs in the upper 80s, falling back into the 70s later tonight and upper 60s by Saturday morning. Off and on showers are possible, if not likely, throughout the day Saturday, lingering into Sunday morning. Amounts of rain generally under half an inch with highs in the upper 80s. In the 2 News Weather Center, I'm meteorologist Mike Grogan.
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1: 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And now, your official 2 News weather forecast.
2: Partly sunny and warm conditions for the rest of our Friday as we close out the work week with highs in the upper 80s, falling back into the 70s later tonight and upper 60s by Saturday morning. Off and on showers are possible, if not likely, throughout the day Saturday, lingering into Sunday morning. Amounts of rain generally under half an inch with highs in the upper 80s. In the 2 News Weather Center, I'm meteorologist Mike Grogan.
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3: Partly sunny and warm conditions for the rest of our Friday as we close out the work week with highs in the upper 80s, falling back into the 70s later tonight and upper 60s by Saturday morning. Off and on showers are possible, if not likely, throughout the day Saturday, lingering into Sunday morning. Amounts of rain generally under half an inch with highs in the upper 80s. In the 2 News Weather Center, I'm meteorologist Mike Grogan.
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4: 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And now your official 2 News weather forecast.
5: Partly sunny and warm conditions for the rest of our Friday as we close out the work week with highs in the upper 80s, falling back into the 70s later tonight and upper 60s by Saturday morning. Off and on showers are possible, if not likely, throughout the day Saturday, lingering into Sunday morning. Amounts of rain generally under half an inch with highs in the upper 80s. In the 2 News Weather Center, I'm meteorologist Mike Grogan.
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listen up. There's lots of folks in the world today just can't seem to get along. So if you ain't a biker, a preppy, a golfer, a geek, a rebel, a Yankee, a vet, or a freak, urban, suburban, country, or rock, red state, blue state, stoner, or jock, I mean, don't you think it's time just to take it on back?

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3: They say there's no place like home, especially when that home is in Cherokee Country. But for some abused and neglected kids in our community, home is a bit uncertain right now. That's where CASA of Cherokee Country comes in. The volunteer advocates are a steady hand and a strong voice that our foster children need. You don't need a cave, just a little compassion. So stop by CASA of Cherokee Country today. The most important thing you'll do all week, and it stays right here in our community.
4: 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What's your favorite? 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
5: 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We are a part of our community. 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
3: Partly sunny and warm conditions for the rest of our Friday as we close out the work week with highs in the upper 80s, falling back into the 70s later tonight and upper 60s by Saturday morning. Off and on showers are possible, if not likely, throughout the day Saturday, lingering into Sunday morning. Amounts of rain generally under half an inch with highs in the upper 80s. In the 2 News Weather Center, I'm meteorologist Mike Grogan.
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1: I'm Paul Stevens. A rare September nor'easter hitting the mid-Atlantic and some northeast states with heavy rain, strong winds, and coastal erosion all weekend. On New York's Long Island, Nassau County Executive Bruce Blakeman telling folks,
2: check on your family members, your neighbors, especially if they're elderly. 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
1: New York City, as well as 8 New York State counties and 8 New Jersey counties, all under states of emergency. President Trump and China's leader Xi Jinping wrapping up 2 days of meetings.
3: President Trump and President Xi discussed the economy, trade, super intelligence, and cooperation on a number of issues of shared importance.
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0: 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And now, your official 2 News weather forecast.
4: Partly sunny and warm conditions for the rest of our Friday as we close out the work week with highs in the upper 80s, falling back into the 70s later tonight and upper 60s by Saturday morning. Off and on showers are possible, if not likely, throughout the day Saturday, lingering into Sunday morning. Amounts of rain generally under half an inch with highs in the upper 80s. In the 2 News Weather Center, I'm meteorologist Mike Grogan.
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3: 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We're going to have a lot of fun. We're going to be at the Canebrake October 3rd in Wagner, Oklahoma. Hope to see you there.

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0: 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But once in a while, we got to remind you of the contest rules. Contest participants must be of legal residence of the U.S. and possess a Social Security card. 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Winners have 2 weeks to claim and take receipt of their prize, excluding Saturdays and Sundays. 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
3: Partly sunny and warm conditions for the rest of our Friday as we close out the work week with highs in the upper 80s, falling back into the 70s later tonight and upper 60s by Saturday morning. Off and on showers are possible, if not likely, throughout the day Saturday, lingering into Sunday morning. Amounts of rain generally under half an inch with highs in the upper 80s. In the 2 News Weather Center, I'm meteorologist Mike Grogan.
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0: 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And now your official 2 News weather forecast.
3: Partly sunny and warm conditions for the rest of our Friday as we close out the work week with highs in the upper 80s, falling back into the 70s later tonight and upper 60s by Saturday morning. Off and on showers are possible, if not likely, throughout the day Saturday, lingering into Sunday morning. Amounts of rain generally under half an inch with highs in the upper 80s. In the 2 News Weather Center, I'm meteorologist Mike Grogan.
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0: 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And now, your official 2 News weather forecast.
3: Partly sunny and warm conditions for the rest of our Friday as we close out the work week with highs in the upper 80s, falling back into the 70s later tonight and upper 60s by Saturday morning. Off and on showers are possible, if not likely, throughout the day Saturday, lingering into Sunday morning. Amounts of rain generally under half an inch with highs in the upper 80s. In the 2 News Weather Center, I'm meteorologist Mike Grogan.
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1: I'm Daria. Albinger, the Northeast is getting slammed by a rare September nor'easter. Robin Schaefer lives in hard-hit Oceanside, New Jersey.
2: That we would have a couple of years before we'd be seeing water coming up to the dunes again. I mean, millions of dollars worth of sand has already been washed away.
1: There are states of emergency in place for New York City as well as in counties in New York State and in New Jersey. China's president calls his visit to the USA a success.
3: When the president visited China in May, we agreed on the vision of building a constructive China-U.S. relationship of strategic stability. This time, we've agreed to add new substance to it.
1: President Xi speaking through a translator. Among the issues that he and President Trump discussed while he was here, Iran, AI, and trade. 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
0: It's the weekend.
4: 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I require a window seat and an in-flight Happy Meal. And no pickles! Oh, God, help you if I find pickles.
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3: Partly sunny and warm conditions for the rest of our Friday as we close out the work week with highs in the upper 80s, falling back into the 70s later tonight and upper 60s by Saturday morning. Off and on showers are possible, if not likely, throughout the day Saturday, lingering into Sunday morning. Amounts of rain generally under half an inch with highs in the upper 80s. In the 2 News Weather Center, I'm meteorologist Mike Grogan.
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3: Partly sunny and warm conditions for the rest of our Friday as we close out the work week with highs in the upper 80s, falling back into the 70s later tonight and upper 60s by Saturday morning. Off and on showers are possible, if not likely, throughout the day Saturday, lingering into Sunday morning. Amounts of rain generally under half an inch with highs in the upper 80s. In the 2 News Weather Center, I'm meteorologist Mike Grogan.
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1: 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And now, your official 2 News weather forecast.
2: Partly sunny and warm conditions for the rest of our Friday as we close out the work week with highs in the upper 80s, falling back into the 70s later tonight and upper 60s by Saturday morning. Off and on showers are possible, if not likely, throughout the day Saturday, lingering into Sunday morning. Amounts of rain generally under half an inch with highs in the upper 80s. In the 2 News Weather Center, I'm meteorologist Mike Grogan.
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3: They say there's no place like home, especially when that home is in Cherokee Country. 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So stop by CASA of Cherokee Country today. The most important thing you'll do all week, and it stays right here in our community.
4: 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We come from different neighborhoods, different backgrounds. 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
2: Partly sunny and warm conditions for the rest of our Friday as we close out the work week with highs in the upper 80s, falling back into the 70s later tonight and upper 60s by Saturday morning. Off and on showers are possible, if not likely, throughout the day Saturday, lingering into Sunday morning. Amounts of rain generally under half an inch with highs in the upper 80s. In the 2 News Weather Center, I'm meteorologist Mike Grogan.
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1: Paul Stevens, a big powerful nor'easter hitting parts of New Jersey, Connecticut, and New York, including Long Island.
2: The winds have gusted out here to about 50 miles an hour. There's a gale warning through tonight into tomorrow morning. We've got coastal flood warnings up until tomorrow night. We've got four high tide cycles where water could be as much as 2.5 feet above normally dry ground. But by far, the worst is going to be in Jersey.
1: That's Fox Weather's Mike Seidel in Greenport, New York. Hurricane Nolo's expected to brush Hawaii's Big Island as a Cat 3 storm.
3: Rainfall is going to be the biggest threat from this system. Could see isolated totals as high as 25 inches on the Big Island, creating life-threatening flash flooding and mudslides.
1: National Hurricane Center Director Michael Brennan also says Nolo could also bring tropical storm force winds hitting maybe 50 miles an hour. 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
1: 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And now, your official 2 News weather forecast.
2: Partly sunny and warm conditions for the rest of our Friday as we close out the work week with highs in the upper 80s, falling back into the 70s later tonight and upper 60s by Saturday morning. Off and on showers are possible, if not likely, throughout the day Saturday, lingering into Sunday morning. Amounts of rain generally under half an inch with highs in the upper 80s. In the 2 News Weather Center, I'm meteorologist Mike Grogan.
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concert. It's a Daytona airbrush t-shirt. 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It's butterflies and Bud Lights. Under the stars and on the stripes of a B-52.

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1: 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And now, your official 2 News weather forecast.
2: Partly sunny and warm conditions for the rest of our Friday as we close out the work week with highs in the upper 80s, falling back into the 70s later tonight and upper 60s by Saturday morning. Off and on showers are possible, if not likely, throughout the day Saturday, lingering into Sunday morning. Amounts of rain generally under half an inch with highs in the upper 80s. In the 2 News Weather Center, I'm meteorologist Mike Grogan.
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0: here with you again. This is the finale of a four-game road trip for Northeastern State, second straight week against an FCS opponent. The Riverhawks entering today with a 3-1 overall record. Stephen F. Austin's won 14 straight regular season games, 9 straight wins right here in this stadium, Homer Bryce Stadium. The Riverhawks trying to perhaps play spoiler today for the heavy favorites, that being the Lumberjacks. You're tuned in to the Countdown to Kickoff show. 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Northeastern State last week took their show to Greeley, Colorado, about 11 hours west of the Northeastern State Tahlequah campus. And for most of the football game, I said it on the air, we made Northern Colorado look very average. And I'm not talking about, by the way, an average FCS team. We made them look average by Division II standards. Northeastern State leading by 10 inside of the two-minute timeout in the fourth quarter. Northern Colorado did not own any timeouts, and they received the football back with about 90 seconds to play. And that's when the magic started for the hosts. Brayton Silber came into the football game with a minute 43 to play in the third, and he finally was able to light up near the finish, led a scoring drive for them. It was 89 yards in distance, and then they recovered the onside kick. Now, I was sitting up in the press box, a tiny, cramped little radio booth up at Nottingham Field. I was thinking in the back of my head, this is where it really starts to go south, because you give up a big scoring drive like that to a team that's longer than you, maybe a little more physical, just as fast on the perimeter. You give up a scoring drive like that, you get us tired out, and our offense doesn't have a chance to respond, then we're in a world of hurt. Once they recovered that onside kick, which, by the way, did not go 10 yards, it went 8, but we jumped on it too early, they were able to get a 48-yard game-tying field goal from their kicker, Landon Richardson. That sent it to overtime for the second straight week and for the second time in the Cheverini era. Now, the previous week, taking on Truman State, we were able to dominate the overtime period, getting the ball first on offense and scoring, and then stopping them on their second play, Truman's second play of OT, with a walk-off interception from Sim Kilpatrick that sealed the deal in a 31-24 final. It was pretty much the exact opposite in the overtime period against Northern Colorado. Donnie Smith was intercepted, and then they returned fire with a three-play scoring drive. And that was even with their first play going for a loss of 8 yards. But right after that, Silber had a 20-yard run, his longest of the day. That rushing attack's longest of the day. And then it was a 13-yard scamper to the end zone to call ball game by their own Justin Gwynn. Really his only good run of that evening. So Northeastern State's had to utilize what you really have to generally, no matter the result in sports, and that's have a short memory. You got to let the experiences, the moments from Saturday in Greeley motivate you, but cannot let it haunt you. And tonight they take on a vastly superior FCS foe compared to Northern Colorado in the Stephen F. Austin Lumberjacks. Now again, 14 straight regular season wins for this group. And their last loss in the regular season, it was early last year, it was to Abilene Christian. And I'll mention this on the Inside the Sports Nest segment coming up here pretty soon on the Countdown to Kickoff. They lost to Abilene Christian at the start of last year. They met them later in the playoffs. They won that football game. The Lumberjacks did. And then they met them at the start of this season, beat them again. So two of those 14 wins that they've been able to piece together, I guess one of the 14 if you're talking regular season, but then if you talk about their 15 wins across their last 16 counting playoffs, two of them have been against Abilene Christian. And already this year, Stephen F. Austin, they've been able to stuff the stat sheet with some tremendous performances from a variety of players. Last week, it wasn't even close against Prairie View A&M, a very good team out of the SWAC. Gavin Rutherford's their quarterback. He was 18 of 25 in that win, 213 passing yards, 3 touchdowns. He's had 3 total touchdowns in each game this season for that 4-0 Lumberjacks team. That group is in their 8th season under head coach Colby Carthel. Previously, he was the head coach at Texas A&M Commerce from 2013 through 2018. That school's now called East Texas A&M. And before that, he was a defensive coordinator at West Texas A&M. He spent pretty much the entirety of his coaching career right here in the Lone Star State. This group is stacked on offense. They average about 35 points a game. They rush for about 204 yards a game. They throw for about 234. But they might be even better on defense. I watched some of the film again last night from the Prairie View game, and it took about six or seven plays to realize this Stephen F. Austin defense, they're by far the best unit we're going to face all season long. That might be the best defense we've ever faced in the history of this program. It sounds like I'm speaking in hyperbolic terms, but I tell you, folks, that's not really the case. They've only given up 13 points a game this year, 94 yards a game on the ground, about 197 through the air. Opponents have struggled against them on third down, just 30% conversion rate, 33% on fourth, and they've got 18 sacks along their pass rush, which leads all of FCS football. They've also come away with six interceptions on the back end. They've got a tremendous corner by the name of Makai Frisbee. He wears number 12. He opened the season with a two-interception performance against McNeese. He's had one more since then, a sophomore from Newport News, Virginia. That's a guy that could very well, I could see him playing Power Conference football in the next year or two. He's somebody that as soon as he locked up with an opposing receiver, that receiver was not breaking free. And he's just the tip of the iceberg because they've got tons and tons of tremendous athletes on the defensive side of the football. They're led by defensive coordinator Cade Foskey, who's in his first season right here at SFA. Before that, he was the defensive coordinator at CSU Pueblo of the Division II ranks, so he's very familiar with this kind of competition. So it's safe to say Northeastern State, they've got their work cut out for them. Coach Chev even said it as much this week on the Darren Cheverini Show, presented by the NSU Alumni Association. NSU has to play better than they did last week against Northern Colorado. It doesn't matter that we should have beat UNC. SFA, if they were playing Northern Colorado tonight, it would not be a single-digit football game. It probably wouldn't even be a two-score football game. We're thinking maybe three touchdowns worth of a difference in the skill between the two sides. That is at minimum. SFA is a group, they will show their vulnerabilities, but they're going to give us very small windows, unlike Northern Colorado, who gave us some large ones that we ultimately just couldn't capitalize off of enough. But it is going to be a fun night tonight right here from Homer Bryce Stadium. This is the voice of the Northeastern State Riverhawks, Rory Phillips, speaking to you. When we come back on the Riverhawks Radio Network, we'll take you to our next segment of the evening. That's Inside the Sports Nest with DJ Sean Solo and Captain William Morgan, as well as yours truly, talking more about last week against UNC, getting the guys' thoughts on that, and also some of the issues regarding Northeastern State in the polls. The Riverhawks dropping to 15th in the D2Football.com poll, 19th in the AFCA poll, and 18th in the Flow College poll. We discuss all of that, as well as tonight's football game. 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
0: Northeastern State against Stephen F. Austin. Kickoff is about 45 minutes away, just north of that here at Homer Bryce Stadium. It's about 6 hours away from the Tahlequah campus of Northeastern State. Glad to be with you on the ride tonight. Again, this is the voice, Zori Phillips, right here on Riverhawks Radio Network. For our next segment, we will take you to inside the Sports Nest. DJ Sean Solo and Captain William Morgan, they are the Riverhawks Sports Nest. And every single week, Wednesday nights at Emery's Grill, you can catch their live show, the Riverhawks Sports Nest, where they speak to members of NSU Athletics. Most recently, they spoke with Northeastern State Women's Soccer this week, but they also just put out an episode with Men's Soccer. So a group that's very passionate. They bleed green for Northeastern State. And every week, they bring their takes about NSU football on this particular segment. And it's safe to say, after last week's game in Greeley, there was a lot to talk about. Here was our conversation. It's time to take you inside the Sports Nest with DJ Sean Solo and Captain William Morgan. They are the Riverhawks Sports Nest, and you can catch them in action with their weekly show live from Emery's Grill on Wednesdays at 6 p.m. You can watch on demand on the Rogue Radio Network YouTube channel, and you can listen to episodes wherever you hear your podcasts. This is the voice of the Riverhawks, Ori Phillips. Let's go ahead and just rip this Band-Aid off. Let's talk about last week. Northern Colorado, this was a game that we should have won, outplayed them for 58.5 minutes. We're up by 10 with about 90 seconds to play. Northern Colorado leads two scoring drives without any timeouts, one for a touchdown, one for the game-tying field goal, and then they take the win in overtime, 23-17 final.
6: Everybody knows, and this team is not shying away from this. You have the lead with 90 seconds to go. The other team is down 10. They don't have any timeouts. That is a game that you have to win. It doesn't matter who it is. It could have been Northern Colorado. It could have been a OU All-Star team with Baker Mayfield at quarterback, throwing to CeeDee Lamb, playing with Lane Johnson protecting him. It doesn't matter. You got to win that football game. Unfortunately, unable to come up with it. Give me your thoughts.
7: Well, obviously, man, that one hurt. You know, for me, the frustrating part is that for 58 minutes, I thought NSU was the better football team. They went on the road against an FCS opponent. They ran the ball effectively. They put together some long drives and defensively kept Northern Colorado uncomfortable for most of the afternoon. And obviously, there are things in those final couple minutes you'd like to have back. And that's where you have to learn how to finish those games. But I don't want the ending to erase everything we saw before it. This team didn't go to Colorado just to hang around with an FCS team. They put themselves in position to win the football game. It sucks. There's no other way to put it. But take the lessons from it. Take the positives and move on, because you've got another opportunity against a really good Stephen F. Austin team this week.
6: All right, Captain.
8: Yeah, for me, I mean, this response, it just starts with realizing that we don't have to reinvent anything here.
7: No.
8: I mean, we just proved for 58 minutes plus what can be done. So, you know, the bigger picture is what Coach Shep has built 2 years ago was a program who, you know, that won one football game. So when Shep got here, part of the job was teaching these guys how to win. So now, just a short time later, seems like forever, but it's a short time later, we're having a completely different conversation. So we're not asking whether this team knows how to win anymore. We're talking about learning how to finish games, you know, and right. Put them away. So it's a huge swing for this program. I know we've got this weekend, Coach Shev has said, you know, they're top 16 in FCS. So but it's not necessarily about them. It's about us. I mean, and really, we've shown what we can do, and the players are buying into it. And I was really excited with the way that they did things last week, you know, the 58 and a half minutes. But, I mean, ultimately, 63-36, and it's scholarships. And I really, and I said this before this week, Sean, with you, I mean, I just really believe that's what it came down to. I mean, 90 seconds, pretty much.
7: It's a depth.
8: Yeah,
7: it's a depth.
8: It was the
7: depth.
8: So I mean, they're, you know, and I mean, like Chef says, give me 63 scholarships. Yeah, exactly. Yeah. So I mean, that's I'm really, even though it feels like a win, but it's something I don't want to say to Coach because it's not.
7: Because like, they don't want the moral victory.
8: Win. They don't want the moral victory, but it's still it's still good to see where we were, where we've come, and where he's taken this team there thus far. So.
6: Well, and this is a game, again, nobody will deny it's one we should have won. That will go down as the most miraculous comeback I've seen in college football. It will continue to go down as that for probably quite a long time. I'm looking for the learning moments for this team. And Coach Shev even said it on the Pat Jones Show this week. He said, you learn a lot more from a loss than you do a win. Safe to say we had a lot to learn from with how last week's game ended. And this is a game I'd much rather learn from defeat against an FCS opponent than against a D2 team.
7: Right.
6: You know, we need to win all of our D2 games to make the playoffs. And so we can't afford to learn from defeat against Division II competition this year. We can against FCS opponents. And as I said before, this is a FCS program in the Big Sky Conference, one of the best leagues at that level. Their guys, their fans, their own coaches, they were celebrating that win like they had just won the conference title. They were swarming the students, the band, and, you know, it was a party up there in every single room except my radio booth and the coaches' booth. They were celebrating like they had won the title. And it was because they beat us, a team that in the game going into it, 2-3 touchdown underdogs. It tells you the progression in this program. It tells you just how far we've come. And this is the type of game that we're going to start winning here before you know it.
8: Yeah.
6: Now, this loss, it didn't impact our playoffs because, again, that's only the Division II games that do. But it did impact us in the polls. We bumped from number 13 to number 15 in the D2Football.com poll. Number 15 to number 19 in the AFCA Top 25. Flow College Bowl came out just recently, and it had us at number 18. Last week, we were number 12. Now, Coach Shev was not pleased with this development. Here were his comments on the Pat Jones Show this week about the bump in the polls.
9: And that's another thing that was really interesting. We dropped in the polls. I don't think that a Division II football program should ever be penalized for playing up and playing a team into overtime. And really, you know, we were winning the majority of the game.
10: Mm-hmm.
9: I think.
10: Yeah.
9: For the D2 voters out there, for them to penalize, not just us, I've seen it with other D2 programs as well. If a Division II program plays up because, one, they want to, obviously, they're trying to help their program by supplementing you know, their budget. And another thing, they're trying to play great competition. I don't think a Division II program should ever be penalized for losing a game, especially a close game in overtime.
10: Sure.
9: And we dropped like four spots in the polls. We dropped three spots in the other poll. I just think that's a bad look for Division II college football. If you're penalizing teams for playing up, you know, I don't agree with that. I think like an FCS program, if a top 10 FCS program goes and plays a Division I Power 4 team on the road and takes them to overtime, I don't think you should drop them in the polls. It shows that they're a really good football program. They're well coached. They're well prepared. And I just think that's wrong. It's a wrong message to send Division II programs trying to compete against top programs around the country.
10: Yeah.
6: So I had a bit of a back and forth with one of the D2 football pollsters about this very matter on Twitter Tuesday. He had an interesting comment on the matter, and I'll be respectful, just focus on the argument. He said, in his eyes, it was not the Northern Colorado loss that's dropping us in the polls. It was the overtime win against Truman State. From appearances, again, it doesn't look that way because we stayed in the same spot in the Flow College poll and the D2Football.com poll after beating Truman, and we actually moved up three spots in the AFCA poll after beating Truman. We're only dropping spots this week after losing to Northern Colorado, so from appearances, it looks like we are getting punished for losing to an FCS team in one of the toughest leagues that level with almost double the scholarships, but give me your thoughts.
7: Well, I did a deep dive last night when I saw the Twitter feeds that you went through, so I'm going to play a little bit of devil's advocate on this one. But, you know, first of all, everybody knows I'm a homer, and I probably would have, you know, moved us up after losing Saturday. But seriously, I understand why people are questioning, you know, our resume. You know, the Truman game went to overtime. Some of our Division II opponents haven't had great starts, and teams around us are adding wins to their resumes, and I get that part of the argument. You know, if you thought NSU was the 13th best team in Division II going into Saturday, what happened against Northern Colorado that suddenly made you think they were a worse team? They didn't get exposed. They didn't get blown out. They went on the road, played up a division, led most of the football game, and lost in overtime. So if we're ranking resumes, okay, say we're ranking resumes. But if we're ranking who we think the best Division II football teams are, I'm just having a hard time understanding what NSU showed Saturday that made them look like a worse football team. And I think that's where some of the ranking conversation gets complicated. We're still early enough in the season that we don't really know what everybody's resume mm-hmm. is going to look like yet. You know, a win or loss, you know, that we evaluate one way today may look completely different 6 weeks from now based on what those teams go on to do. You know, so that's why for me, I'm not trying to get too wrapped up in whether we're 13th, 15th, or 19th right now. Just keep playing good football, keep building the resume, control what we can control, and eventually that stuff has a way of sorting itself out. And like I said before, we've got a heck of an opportunity, you know, Saturday night against Stephen F., and to add another piece to that resume.
6: All right, Captain, go ahead. Give me your thoughts.
8: Yeah, that was a good breakdown, Sean. So one of the things that Coach Chef had said this week on the show was he was talking about going through adversity with the team and just in life. So there are things that aren't fair, and it seems that, you know, this is one of those deals, you know, going through this. It's still midseason, and we're not even hitting the midway point. So going through this in the early part of the season, it's teaching our players and our fans and myself that, okay, regardless, we got to take care of ourselves. The D2, the loss this last weekend, the tough loss, we didn't lose anything as far as Division II playoff stuff goes in that mind. So we're still undefeated Division II. So we still have this to walk on and this to move forward with.
7: Right.
8: And we have the opportunity to take on a couple more FCS teams and come out with a win. So the opportunity is still in front of us, and this may have been as bad as it was stopping the 10-game win streak. That was tough, losing that. But it was probably a lesson better learned now than later.
6: Mm-hmm.
8: Hopefully these guys, because I believe that most of them believe they could win going in. I believe they did. And there may have been a little doubt somewhere, but now I think after this game, they know now. It's like, oh, we can go in and play and we can win. So I think that's one of the learning lessons that I'm trying to take from it and not be upset because of the non-fairness, because, I mean, in life is not fair as well. So.
7: Well, and that's a good point you brought up about, you know, yeah, you've got the streak. Better to lose this early and learn from it than when towards the end of the season you're wanting to be playing your best football going into those playoff rankings and seeding and stuff. So, yeah, that's a good point.
6: Yeah, I mean, at the end of the day, we could talk about, and I mean, I did for the better part of my Tuesday afternoon, going back and forth with one of the pollsters about this. And, you know, I mean, I've got lots of respect for anybody in this space that puts time and energy into promoting Division II athletics. Much respect for anybody in that space, because you look at how the big boys talk about Division II athletics. You know, you watch how they talk about some of these prospects that come out of Division II and go to the NFL or go to another professional league. It seems like a lot of the narrative around D2 athletics, they talk down to our level. Mm-hmm. And so much respect for anybody in this space who does put that time and energy into promoting it and making it bigger and bigger. And that includes, again, the pollsters over at D2Football.com. Again, I don't agree. I think that either argument you can make, we're either getting punished for beating a team that made the playoffs last year, or we're getting punished for almost beating an FCS team out of the Big Sky. Either one doesn't make any sense to me. Right. Coach Chev has been outspoken about it. It doesn't make any sense to him. At the end of the day, and you guys have already touched on it, losing to Northern Colorado hurt us in the polls. It doesn't hurt us for playoffs. And I think I already touched on it. I would much rather learn from defeat against Northern Colorado than against UT Permian Basin here coming up for homecoming on the other side at the start of October. So at the end of the day, the most important thing is winning those Division II football games.
7: Right.
6: And that's going to decide our playoff fate, because it's NPI-based. If we win all of our Division II games, we got a great shot at getting in. If we drop one, it definitely muddies the waters. And hopefully, in a month, we're just looking at the Northern Colorado loss and the drop in the polls as a small valley in this season, because, as we know, not every step on the climb is going to be clean.
7: Right.
6: But this next step on the climb is Stephen F. Austin, ranked 6th in the FCS. They've won 14 straight regular season games, 9 straight home games. And I will add this to the mix. The one team they lost to last year in the regular season was Abilene Christian. They met again in the playoffs, and Stephen F. beat them. They met again earlier this season, and Stephen F. beat them. So SFA is a group that, if they're holding the national title at season's end, it would not shock me in the slightest. By far the best team on our schedule, maybe the best team that any Division II school is going up against this season. Give me your thoughts on this matchup. How do we respond, given the sting of defeat against Northern Colorado? How do we respond? What are you looking for this week against the Lumberjacks?
7: You know, for me, it's about how you respond after a game like Saturday. You can either let that one hang around, or you can take some confidence from knowing you went on the road, went toe-to-toe with an FCS team for 4 quarters, and now you're getting an even bigger challenge with Stephen F. Austin. And, you know, you brought up they're 2-3 against Abilene Christian over this last little stretch, and they are a top-10 program. You know, how do they look up against, if you want to project towards the future, how do they match up against a fair state? I don't know. They seem like an amazing team, but, you know, just don't go down there thinking, you know, you've got to do something different because of the name, the ranking, or because they're FCS. You know, take what worked Saturday, clean up the things that didn't, and just go play football, because I think this team proved Saturday they belong in that fight. Now just go prove you can finish it.
8: They got pretty comfortable with winning. You know, they had a 10 game. I say comfortable with winning is something a little different than.
7: Well, the
8: expectation was to win, is to win. So I do like that, and I don't believe that they're carrying that into this weekend. But again, a tough team, tough matchup. But I'm excited to see how our coaching and our staff respond, because one of the things that Coach Shep did say regarding his coaching with Northern Colorado in the quarterback club was, you know, obviously looking back 2020 vision, but seeing where there were some areas to be a little more aggressive, where they may have been a little more aggressive with being
7: right
8: somebody else on our schedule. So I think they're learning on that as well. So it's exciting to see, and I'm looking forward to this weekend.
7: Well, and that's one conversation that Ori and I had Sunday night after I rewatched the game. You know, we know that Chev is an aggressive play caller. And for me, I think it was, I don't want to say out of character, but I see his point of let's run the ball, they've already burned the timeouts, you know, when you're only getting, you know, a couple yards and stopped in line of scrimmage, you're behind the chains. You know, again, hindsight's 20/20, and I think that's what he's going to – I mean, he's learning too.
8: Mm-hmm.
7: You know, he's learning as a head coach, and I can see him being more aggressive this one, but in a not in a careless way. It's going to be very well calculated.
6: So I think for this week, really the number one thing is mental, the mental aspect, yeah, between the ears, because we know what we're going up against. Chev even

0: our mental toughness. We cannot let the ghosts of what happened in Greeley haunt us this week. We can let it motivate us, but it cannot haunt us. We can't be walking into Stephen F. Austin Stadium thinking, man, I just hope if we do get a lead, whatever happened last week doesn't happen again. Can't be focused on that. We have to take whatever opportunities they give us, get our foot stomping on the gas, do whatever we can to take control of this game, because Stephen F. Austin is a tremendous football team. They're by far the best team on our schedule. There's not a close second. They will make mistakes. They have turned the ball over this season. They have had their moments of vulnerability. They will again on Saturday. We have to take advantage of those moments and make good on them. There were too many times against Northern Colorado, even when we were the better team, where they still really rolled over and gave us a chance, to take over. Think about the Jordan Tolbert interception at the very start of the game. Did we score on the drive after that? No. Anytime we get a takeaway, we've got to get to the end zone after that. Anytime they make a mistake, we have got to find a way to exploit that. We have to find a way to flip the field our way, win time of possession, do good in the red zone. I mean, anything they give us, we have to take it, and we have to find any possible pathway, any lane to have a shot against this team. This is a winnable football game. There are some teams, some fan bases out there that will sit back when they're playing FCS competition. I know the big talk around Central Oklahoma after they lost to Central Arkansas, I saw some of them saying, well, we weren't supposed to win that game. I absolutely hate it when people say that. I don't want to hear anybody at NSU saying that this week if we don't come out on top in Texas. We weren't supposed to win that game. Any game you play, you're supposed to win. Any game you play, you go out and you try to win that sucker. If you're not going out trying to win it, why do you even bother?
1: Right. That's the reason why they play the game, why they turn the scoreboard on. Now, you mentioned the mental aspect of it, and that is huge. And that is the one thing that really sticks out to me of this team this year compared to where we started 3 years ago. I mean, I've already talked to some of the players right now, and they're moved past us. They know what they should have done, and it's a driving force. They are not like, oh, man, like down. That would have been the team last year, the beginning of last year, or obviously the team before. This team is like, we can win. Mm-hmm. There's no reason why we shouldn't win. We have the athletes. We have the talent. So the mental aspect, I think this team is by far way better than it was.
2: And one thing that you mentioned, Dory, was this Stephen F. Austin is the best team that we're facing thus far. And on the other hand, I believe that Coach Shep said we are the best team they're facing as well. So, you know, we're really getting to measure some things here. Whereas the conversation at the beginning of the year might have been a little different kind of thinking into this game, but Coach Shev and the players have really performed up to this point, and I just think that's an interesting dynamic of it, that we are both at this week four in the season, and this is where we're gonna work. Our best matchups are right here on both sides of the ball, on both teams.
1: Agreed.
0: Well, and the thing, again, going back to what you were saying, Sean, that was one of the top aspects I was thinking about coming back from Colorado. Is this group going to feel sorry for themselves? And what I've seen early this week is that no. They know that they should have won on Saturday. They know they let it slip away. And at the end of the day, pass is the pass. You can't change it. You don't get two shots at it. That was the game. That was what it is. Now this group is focused on Stephen F. Again, SFA's got a lot of really good players. They got some guys who are going to be playing on Sunday, I think. They got some guys who could get drafted. But you know what? I don't think it would be the biggest upset in college football. I still think back to Southern Nazarene. I'll shout out Coach Hay to Southern Nazarene out there. 0-8 Crimson Storm 2 years ago beating Wachita Baptist 8-0.
1: Oh, that's right. I remember that.
0: I mean, I think our upset wouldn't be as big as that. This is a game I'm thinking about. I'm thinking it is a winnable one. We just have to go out, and we got to be mentally tough. We got to be sharp. We have to win time of possession. We have to win the red zone. We have to win third down. You do all those things, it's much easier said than done, but this is a game that can be within our grasp once we hit triple zeros at the end of the fourth quarter. Final thoughts, guys?
1: Can't say anything else. They just got to go and execute. They got to take advantage of those opportunities, plain and simple.
2: Yeah, and I think a key to it as well is that last couple minute or so of the Northern Colorado game, it was a series of unfortunate events, but some of those things were penalties that we dealt with. So if we can deal with reduce those penalties, and then, as you said, on those turnovers, we've got to execute offensively after a turnover. Yeah. So I think those two are very key in this. obviously we've got to do the things that you talked about, Ori, but those two

0: If we're maintaining those things right there, I mean, those two aspects of the game could be a deciding factor in the final score.
1: Well, and here's the other thing, and this is going to sound cliche, but have fun out there. Yeah. I mean, you're playing on a big stage.
2: Sure.
1: It seemed like for most of the Northern Colorado game, our energy surpassed theirs. Now, part of that's because we were winning. But have some fun, because this is the biggest stage you're going to play on in the regular season. You're playing in a stadium that seats almost 15,000. You're playing an elite FCS program that gets lots of eyes. You're playing on ESPN+. You are under the bright lights. Enjoy yourself. Have a good game, but enjoy yourself. And I think this team will. Appreciate the thoughts, guys. This has been Inside the Sports Nest. Again, the Riverhawks Sports Nest consists of DJ Sean Solo and Captain William Morgan. 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We'll come back on the Countdown to Kickoff. 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
3: Back here on the Riverhawks Radio Network, Northeastern State about 20 minutes away from kicking off against another FCS foe. This would be in Stephen F. Austin, a team ranked 6th nationally at that level. Northeastern State 15th in the latest D2Football.com poll, 19th in the latest AFCA poll, and 18th in the latest Flo College poll, dropping, unfortunately, in all three, but a chance to, again, respond tonight, and it's against by far the best team on their schedule. 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Hey, Riverhawks fans, as a proud NSU grad and Cherokee-owned business, Christie Scrub Shop is here to keep you looking sharp every shift. Come see us today, just a short drive away, 517 West Broadway in Muskogee. Christie Scrub Shop, the pulse of medical fashion. Looking at some finals inside the Division II ranks, this one was not even close. Washburn snapping a five-game losing streak to Nebraska Kearney in the series, just throttling the Lopers 42-7. Central Missouri had a win within the MIAA over Missouri Southern. It was a little more competitive, 24-14 final. In the Division I ranks, number 1 Texas surviving against number 14 Tennessee, 20-17 final. Arch Manning was far from perfect, only 201 passing yards, did throw an interception, made some bad decisions. There were a couple times where he got hit with the illegal forward pass, but overall the Longhorns find a way to come out of there with a victory against the Volunteers, and that one's in enemy territory. Another score, 10 1:26 to play in the third quarter, and Georgia Bulldogs, number two-ranked Bulldogs, just all over the Oklahoma Sooners, 28-6 favoring the Dogs. Rough day, it appears, for John Mateer. Got a high completion percentage. He's 16-22, but I haven't heard good reviews from him back home. He does have an interception to his name today. And some more struggles with the Sooner ground game. They only have 20 rushing yards at the most recent update that I just looked at. Northeastern State looking to get back on track tonight against Stephen F. Austin. It's the first time these two teams have ever met in football. Northeastern State's been members of the NCAA ranks since 1997. For Stephen F. Austin, they've been members of the Division I level for about 40 years, made the move over in the mid-80s. They've been members of the Southland Conference for a vast majority of their time at the Division I level. For Northeastern State, currently an independent in football, but previously members of the Lone Star Conference and the MIAA, and it always makes them one of the most interesting, most unique stories across all of college football. The Riverhawks looking to get back on the winning side of things, but they've got their toughest test of the season. When we come back on the Riverhawks Radio Network, we'll take you to the starters on both sides. Stay with us. 70,000 NSU alumni. 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
3: Back here on the Riverhawks Radio Network from Homer Bryce Stadium in the Lone Star State of Texas, about 6 hours away from Tahlequah. The green and white are about 12 minutes away from kickoff against Stephen F. We'll take you to the lineups first for the Riverhawk offense. This is a group that's looking for a rebound. Last week, just 155 passing yards against Northern Colorado. That was the team's lowest in a game since 2024. That said, they did rebound in the ground game against Missouri S&T, and Truman only averaged about 2.5 yards a carry. Last week, they had 165 yards on the ground, but they also seek some strong responses in their third and fourth down games. Last week, 5 of 15 on third. The Riverhawks also not great in the red zone. 3 of 5 there with a pair of missed field goals from Troy Wynn. They had 17 points in the loss to the Bears, and obviously some missed opportunities on some of those drives, some points left on the board. I'm sure Coach Shevin company left Greeley thinking that one should not have gone to overtime, no way at all, and the offense taking some of the blame there. Familiar suspects from left to right on the offensive line. Number 58 is Devin Jones. 69 is Rashad Brown. This one a bit of a homecoming for him, perhaps. He hails from Kilgore, Texas, and Kilgore about an hour from where we're at right now. Number 76 is the true sophomore Justice Gillum from Sulphur. Number 52, Samarian Hayes. 72 is Jaden Flores. QB1 for the green and white, it's Donnie Smith. Last week, 19 of 29 passing. His 155 yards were his fewest in a game that he appeared in since he was back at Snow College on December 3rd of 2023. So he looks to rebound today. Record watch, keep an eye on for him. He's 25 completions away from passing Kenny Davis for second in program history. He's 186 passing yards away from passing Davis for third. He enters today with 4,147. Davis finished his NSU career with 4,332. For Northeastern State, it's a committee approach at running back, but the starter for today, it's Jalen Thompson, the senior from Fallbrook, California, had 61 rushing yards last week, a season high in carries with 11 rushing attempts on the season. He averages over 5 yards a carry, 194 across 38 totes of the rock. Thompson wears number 3. The three receivers for Northeastern State, number 14 is Jalen Richmond, 2 is Deuce Roberson, 5 is Cam Jackson. Jackson was held to a season low in catches and yards last week against Northern Colorado, just 3 grabs for 17 yards, but on the season, he's got 22 for 295 with 3 touchdowns. Deuce Roberson did not have a lot of yards last week against the Bears, just 40, but it did mark his 5th straight game with at least 7 catches. He also added 13 rushing yards across 2 attempts on the ground. He started all of D2 football in catches with 31 rolling into today, as 120 on his Northeastern State career, which is in the top 5 in program history. At the tight end spot is Malachi Butler. He wears number 81. And with that, we're on to the Northeastern State defense. They've had to rearrange a little bit up front. Solomon Wright, Coach Chev confirming at the NSU Quarterback Club this week, done for the season. He got hurt in the Northern Colorado game. He's, in my mind, NSU's top power rusher on the roster, but he's done for the year. And in his spot, number 98, that's Ryder Trujillo. At nose tackle is number 54, Iverson Report. 55 at D-tackle, Jesse Alency. And number 18, the speed-rushing defensive end, Braylon Hardrick. He's fourth on the team in tackles with 20. That also leads all defensive linemen. He's got 3.5 tackles for loss as well as 1.5 sacks and a pass deflection. At the Mike linebacker spot, it's Cale Charbonneau. He's got a team-high 38 tackles, 25 in the last 2 weeks. He wears number 33. At the Will linebacker spot, it's Caden Walker wearing number 8. He's got 25 tackles for the season. Braxton Street is at Sam and wears number 7. In the secondary for Northeastern State, the two corners, Sim Kilpatrick, number 2, and Marvelous Owens, he wears 0. He had 3 pass breakups last week against UNC. It marked his third game at NSU with at least 3 pass breakups at 16. Across his Riverhawk career in his second season in Tahlequah, of course. The two safeties, number 6 is Blaine Anderson, and number 1 is Jordan Tolbert. He had a first quarter interception against Kenny Luth last week. Looking at Stephen F. Austin on the offensive side, they're in their first season under coordinator Jared May. Previously, though, he was the pass game coordinator and quarterbacks coach at Stephen F. from 2019 through 2025. Also some news for that coaching staff. Their wide receiver coach, Josh Atkinson, was promoted to pass game coordinator on Thursday. They average about 35 points a game, 234 yards per game through the air, 204 on the ground. Left to right, their offensive line goes number 75, Johnny Holly. 61 is Jason Crowder. 55 is Eric Gray. 74 is Giovanni Alegria. And 70 is Trevante Davis. Their quarterback is Gavin Rutherford. He was 18 of 25 last week for 213 yards and has 3 touchdowns in every single game this season for the 4-0 Lumberjacks. He wears number 12. Similar to Northeastern State, a bit of a committee approach at the tailback spot, but their starter pencil in for today is number 6, Jalen Jenkins. Their 3 receivers, number 14 at Clayton Wayland, number 11, Derek Bowler, and then number 9 is Bugs Mortimer. He leads the team in catches with 14 despite missing a game earlier this year. And in preseason, he was on the Walter Payton Award watch list and was a preseason All-American. At the tight end spot is number 88, Riley Ellison. Looking at their defense, first season under coordinator Cade Foskey, previously at CSU Pueblo. Up front, their ends are number 49, Tim Muhammad, and number 1, Luwote Jerkin. Their D tackles, number 11, Amir Walton, and number 95, Kamard Kimball. Their linebackers, number 4 is Eli Ennis, 0 is Malachi Williams. Their nickel is number 14, Tyler Hutcherson. At the corner spots, number 12 is Makai Frisbee. 2 interceptions to start his season against McNeese. That was back in the opener on August 29th. He's since gotten 1 more. A very talented DB for that group. Again, number 12. Opposite him is number 7, Jaden Johnson. Their 2 safeties, number 10, Sako Alofipo, and number 3, Jamel Acosta-Lewis. Now, in the case of Alofipo, he's missed 2 games, including last week against Prairie View. He returns tonight, a former 3-star out of Nevada, with Acosta-Lewis. He's got 15 tackles for the season. His first with the program, he came over from West Texas A&M after being an All-Lone Star Conference first-team selection the last calendar. Northeastern State set to kick off here in a few minutes against Stephen F. Austin. The River Hawks are on the road, and with kickoff next, one final reminder that the Countdown to Kickoff show is presented by Harrison Energy Partners for trusted commercial HVAC solutions, expert controls, and total peace of mind. 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

0: Northeastern State rolling into today with a 3-1 overall record. They started the season with wins 8, 9, and 10 in a row, matching the 1991 team's 10-game win streak to start their season. That streak was snapped for Northeastern back last week in Greeley against Northern Colorado. This week, another FCS battle. It is the first time in Division II football since 2015 that a D2 school has played an FCS opponent in back-to-back weeks as part of a four-game road trip. Again, first time since 2015 that that was the case. That school in that instance was Shorter when they were members of the GSC in football. Stephen F. Austin will take it to begin the football game. They'll move from right to left wearing purple shirts with white numbers and letters and white pants with the white helmet. Northeastern will be kicking with Troy Wynn his second week on kickoff duties. They'll go from left to right with the white shirts, white pants, black helmet with the green Riverhawk on the side. Wynn motions towards the football, right-footed kick, and we are underway at Homer Bryce Stadium. There's going to be a return from the end zone, caught it at the front portion. He's out to the 25, just gets past it, and that will be that for the return from Speedy Jones. Believe this is his Stephen F. Austin debut. He was one of the top rushers at the Division II level last season. In fact, broke the D2 single-game rushing record in his second game at New Mexico Highlands with a 385-yard performance against Western New Mexico. It was part of a season where he had 1,722 rushing yards for Highlands en route to an All-American selection. Also had 15 rushing scores. They'll set up shop officially at their own 27-yard line. Stephen F. Austin, first season under coordinator Jared May on the offensive side. They run pretty much everything out of the shotgun. That's where they're lined up now with Gavin Rutherford. Next to him is Jenkins. Rutherford fakes handoff, throws middle of the field, but a misfire through behind the target bugs Mortimer around the 40. That's interesting as it brings up 2nd and 10 from their own 27. Last week, just 7 incompletions against Prairie View A&M and really only had one or two bad misses against that team. There were a lot of drops by comparison from his own teammates. As of now, Rutherford in the pistol, they morph back into shotgun. Hands off to Jenkins, and Jenkins gets past the 30. He's pushing near the 35, might be just short, but it will set up a 3rd and short situation, which is brought to you by our friends at Big Splash Car Wash. Riverhawk Nation, it's game time. 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Big Splash Car Wash, go Riverhawks. 3rd and 2 after the 8-yard gain. Rutherford will just take it himself, gets past the line, got the first. He snapped from the 35, needed to get to the 37, got to the 39. It's a 1st down and 10 for the Lumberjacks. Ranked 6th in the latest FCS Top 25 poll. That's a group that if they're hoisting the national championship trophy at season's end, would not be a shock. Got a great team. Rutherford looks to throw, has lots of time, just dumps it off straight ahead to the 41. Pass was complete. The receiver got to around the 44, and that was just a dump straight ahead to Jalen Jenkins. Last week had 2 catches for 3 yards. He's already surpassed that yardage total with a 5-yard pickup. Got from the 39 to the 44-yard line. They'll snap near the right hash. Very close to midfield. Rutherford looks to his left, throws out Mortimer near side. Makes one man miss, gets past the 15, out of the 45-40. Just shy of the 35 on NSU side. He's pushed out by Sim Kilpatrick. And there is our first encounter with Bugs Mortimer today. A redshirt senior from Fort Lauderdale, Florida, was on the Walter Payton Award watch list in preseason, also had a preseason All-American nod. Across the campaign now, 15 catches, about 250 yards. They set up a screen the opposite side, right into the field around the numbers, and they get out to around the 30. They snap the football at the 36. Cale Charbonneau had the tackle. It is a gain of 6, a 2nd and 4 from the NSU 30-yard line. They'll snap right hash. Need to get to the 26, and now you're starting to get into the field goal range of their kicker, Carlos Alvarado. Rutherford claps his hands out of the gun. Again, has time. Just throws out again, easy toss to the right outside the numbers. Jenkins And Jenkins is brought down. I think he was short of the marker. Should set up a third and short. Less than a yard away. Oh, I beg your pardon. They put up third down on the video board, and instead they just give them the first. They're at the 26, and that gets some delayed applause from the Stephen F. Austin faithful. Not a real loud bunch, but that said, we are pretty high up compared to a lot of press boxes at the Division II level. The stands here at Homer Bryce mostly full. They seat about 15,000. Rutherford threw into traffic on first down. Lucky it wasn't intercepted. So that will take us to second and 10 on defense from our own 26. With Gavin Rutherford going into today, 8 passing touchdowns, 3 interceptions. This is an offense that's largely built around quick throws to short targets on the outside. They don't give defenses really a lot of time to read and react, and I've noticed on film that the longer the play takes for Rutherford, the more and more he panics, even if he's got a clean pocket. Throws to the 20, just shy of it, got a completion. It was to Stetson Surratt, a redshirt sophomore who's now got 5 catches for the season. That sets up third from the 21. They've got to get to the 16. So call it third and 5. This third down brought to you by our friends at Big Splash. Trips out left side along into the formation, snapping right hash. Just a single receiver out to the right. Throws again straight ahead, passes complete. Drags another defender inside the 10, and that's a first. Cameron Kelly with the grab. Kelly seeing some time at tight end. Last season appeared in 9 games for the Lumberjacks at a block kick against Houston Christian, making an impact on offense, and it's first and goal. Another handoff, this time Jenkins, he's stood up, might have had one. He just ran into the pile. And it just feels like Stephen F. Austin not really sweating things on the offensive side. They're playing Rutherford to his strengths and getting those quick throws out. Last time it was the target with Kelly. He's one of their larger targets, 6'4", 227. They've got, again, 3 men out wide to the left. Rutherford claps his hands, looks left. That's where the targets are. Instead, just runs forward. He might have a chance at the end zone, pushes ahead, hit again around the goal line, and through. Touchdown, Stephen F. Austin. They do it with 10.5 minutes to play in the first. A case where Rutherford improvising, getting the score. And so the Lumberjacks lead 6-0. Enter Carlos Alvarado. Earlier this season, he received Special Teams Player of the Week honors from the Southland Conference. You assume this is easy for him. Was an All-Southland second team pick in 2025. Splits the uprights and good. The Lumberjacks travel 73 yards, and it's Gavin Rutherford on the ground for about 6 out to seal the deal for the hosts. Now Northeastern State on offense, they have a chance to respond. Safe to say, again, we've got our work cut out for us. The green and white trail by a score. We'll pause briefly on the Riverhawks Radio Network and come back for more. Stay with us.
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0: This kickoff is brought to you by Napoli's Italian Restaurant. Their kickoff specialist motions towards the football. That's Parker Crenshaw. Sent out to the end zone, the front part of it. We get a return from Kyron Downing near side. Stumbles, and the pile carries him around the 15, brought down. For Stephen F. Austin, 54 yards through the air, 19 on the ground. It was a 6-yard scamper to the house to complete a 12-play drive from Gavin Rutherford. Lumberjacks lead 7-0, and the Riverhawks finally have a chance to answer. We haven't seen this team on offense a whole lot since about the midway point of the fourth quarter last Saturday in Greeley. They'll snap from the 17, their own side of the 50, right hash. Three receivers out wide. It's Donnie Smith out of the shotgun. To his left is Mikhail Trotter. They move Butler inside. Smith looks to his left, throws out to the far sideline, intended for Deuce Roberson. He might have been hit as he was thrown, slapped on the arm as it was an awkward release and landed out. Donnie Smith, I mentioned it in pregame, 155 passing yards last week against the Bears, his fewest in a football game since 2023 when he was competing at the JUCO level at Snow College in Utah. Two receivers both ways. Smith claps his hands. Trotter goes out to the left, throws that way to him behind the line of scrimmage, and Trotter breaks free. Far side, gets past the 27 for the first, but there is some yellow laundry at the 20, so we'll await the call on that. As of now, it looks like a Whataburger first down for Trotter, but hold the phone. So a holding against Northeastern State will bump them back. NSU, they caught the penalty bug in Greeley, and I guess early on showing they haven't kicked it yet. So Mikhail Trotter, that was a 19-yard gain, but it's wiped off the board. Second down and 17 from their own 10. Need to get to the 27. Three receivers, long side to the right. They'll snap from the left. A single receiver out wide on the short end. Donnie Smith looks left, faces pressure, throws straight ahead. Deuce, complete around the 10. He gets nothing after that. Just a sea of purple crunching him to the turf. And that will bring up third and long. For Deuce Roberson, that's his 121st catch as a Northeastern State Riverhawk. That's top five in program history, but doesn't really go for anything. They will give him one, which is awfully generous. Snapping from the 11, they need to get to the 27. Very good chance that Stephen F.'s working with a short porch if we can't get any yardage here. Clear passing situation, empty backfield for Donnie. Takes the snap, looks left, throws that way. And really into no man's land. I don't know if Richmond was supposed to cross over to the middle of the field. He was the closest receiver to the football. Riverhawks out of sync, and that will bring on the punt team as the ball landed mercifully into the turf instead of in the hands of a purple shirt. Enter Mo Fochetti. Mo Fochetti, an All-American at the punter spot, received that honor in 2025, the first All-American punter for NSU since 2009. Last week looked like his All-American self. Had four boots, all of them going at least 50 yards, a long of 59, and each and every one reached at least to the UNC 20-yard line. He's got a tall task to get to the 20 here. In fact, Stephen F. almost blocked it. It'll land at the 34. There will be a return. It's going to be Bugs Mortimer running to the near side, gets to the 45 on their own end, pushed out. Bugs Mortimer, the best punt returner, I think, in FCS football, sets him up nicely with about a 10-yard pickup. And this will take us to break. Stephen F. Austin with the football just shy of midfield. They lead by a touchdown against your Northeastern State Riverhawks. Stay with us. 70,000 NSU alumni. 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
0: Back here on the River Hawks Radio Network, after Stephen F. Austin opened the football game with a 12-play, 73-yard touchdown drive, finishing with a 6-yard touchdown run from Gavin Rutherford at quarterback, NSU responds with a short drive, a 3-and-out. And Stephen F. will take it from their own 45. Ball will be snapped left hash. Rutherford still out of the shotgun. Familiar territory for him. They go to Jenkins, and Jenkins just kicks out to the right. He breaks away, and he's gone. 35-30, 25-20. It's a foot race. Riverhawks chasing him down. 10-5 touchdown. Stephen F. Austin scores. They lead 13-0. Good patient running from Jenkins. He ran into the hole, realized there was nothing there, just kicked out to the right. We might have had some contact on him outside the hash marks, but otherwise, I mean, he made it look easy. Just a burst of speed down the far sideline to the house. And Stephen F. Austin with a quickness scoring again. They're showing us why they're ranked sixth, the level above us. Extra point attempt from Alvarado's next. 8:46 to play in the first quarter. Pierce is through, 14-0. A response is necessary now from Northeastern State. You would think to have a shot at an upset, you need a strong, fast start. Well, we don't have that. If anything, it belongs to the hosting side. Riverhawks will take the football in a moment. A win for Stephen F. would be their 15th straight regular season win. The last team to knock them off outside of the playoffs was Abilene Christian in the early part of the 2025 season. Since then, Stephen F.'s beat them twice. Once in the regular season this year, and then last year in the playoffs, avenging that early loss. Parker Crenshaw will meet the football, and we'll get back to it. The return man for NSU is Dakari Dean. Right-footed kick from Crenshaw. This tails back, takes a bounce at the tee in Steven. And NSU will start the 25-yard line with no return. So the Riverhawks on their first drive of the football game. A holding penalty that was fatal. No progress. They had to punt from their own 11, and with a shorter porch than usual, Stephen F. able to quickly get a score after that with Jalen Jenkins, and for Jenkins, it marks his third rushing score of the season. That's the same guy that last week was nothing special against Prairie View A&M, 9 carries for 39 yards. And SU from the 25 will snap left hash, 8:46 to play in the first, 14-0 Stephen F. Austin. Throw out near side was a quick one intended for Trotter. Couldn't get there. Ball was still live. They didn't blow it dead. He got back to the football, but it's going to be a loss as he's brought down to the turf around the 22-yard line. Yes, it'll be a loss of 3, so second and 13. They need to get to the 35-yard line on their own side of the 50. Homer Bryce Stadium, and it seats about 14,575, and is mostly full today on the near side. And on the far side bleachers, the lower section mostly full. It houses their band. see some green here tonight. Next week, we're back home for homecoming against UT Permian Basin. That one's going to be another 5 p.m. kick. The week after that, we face our final FCS opponent of the season in Pensacola. That's West Florida. Hold on. So they're going to go back and review that. I think good on them, because that will certainly impact the ruling by 3 yards. And those 3 yards are crucial as NSU tries to set up a possession. So they're looking to see if that was a forward pass. Looks like it was. Remember, it was intended for Trotter. He dropped the football. They didn't blow the play dead. He got back to the ball and was wrestled to the turf 3 yards back of the line of scrimmage. So it's a matter of an incompletion versus a backwards pass. Then a minus 3. They'll look at the footage. In the meantime, we'll remind you, here we go. Well, that was quick. Incomplete pass. I think everybody right here at the stadium saw it was a forward pass except them on the field. Pretty bad if you ask me, but a reminder that reviews are brought to you by the Oklahoma Army National Guard. While you're earning your degree at Northeastern State University, the Army ROTC can prepare you to lead when your community needs you the most. Building confidence, character, and skills to answer an uncommon calling. 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So 2nd and 10 for NSU. It's a difference, again, of 3 yards, but every yard counts in this one. Trying to just score against Stephen F. Austin, it appears to be a challenge. One of the best defenses this program's ever faced, the handoff Schelling. Great to have him back in the football game. Missed last week due to a bruised lung. Was questionable, if I'm not mistaken, going into tonight. But 44 is active, and he picks up about 3 to the 28. They need to get to the 35, so it's 3rd down and 7. Jordan Schelling, in his second game with the program, 28 touches in the win over Missouri S&T. That was back on September 5th. That was the start of this 4-game road trip. It's been an eventful drive for Northeastern. Just 2 plays in, we get the return of Schelling. And before that, the backwards pass overturned to an incompletion. Passing situation for Northeastern. Donnie looks middle, aiming deep, intended for Cam Jackson. Gets an outstretched glove on the football, but nothing more. It's incomplete. Jackson was more open than probably would expect, especially with this tremendously athletic secondary for SFA. He had some room. It just wasn't a really good ball from Donnie. At least that's what it appeared to be. So Fokeni will have the boot. Back to return for Stephen F. It's Mortimer. No, they fake. Throw out straight ahead. That's going to be a first. Near side. Forced out of play. And the Riverhawks, they get aggressive. The fake punt from Mo Fochetti. Instead, just a quick toss out straight ahead. And I believe that's Dakari Dean that's got the first down for the green and white. Those are brought to you by Whataburger. And for the first time today, Northeastern State's going to snap the football across the 50-yard line into enemy territory. They'll officially park them at the 46 SFA side. Two receivers short into the formation. It's Deuce and Cam Jackson. Just a toss to the right with Trotter. Patient, letting the play develop, but nothing really doing. A tight space to his right. Rushes forward and is brought down at the 45. Gain of 1, so it's 2nd and 9. They need to get to the 36. That last fake from Northeastern State, it was a tremendous pickup. Goes down as a gain of 26. That should be the first reception of the season for Dakari Dean. Donnie Smith aims to throw left. Goes to Deuce. Pass is completed. It was contested at the 31. Deuce Roberson catching that ball against the best corner on that Stephen F. roster, in my opinion, in Makai Frisbee. Deuce went vertical, and that's presented by Whataburger, the first down, that is. NSU trending into some positive territory for that offense. And it feels like we're regaining our footing. NSU quick to get back to the line. Stephen F. slow to substitute. Slow to get set up. We can't snap at the official still next to Donnie. So they'll get away with this. Three receivers near side. Timeout taken. Stephen F. just out of sync with their positioning. So for the first time, one of the sides will pause play. And it also gives us chance to remind you that timeouts are brought to you by Suzanne Myers Realtor, proudly supporting NSU and the NSU athletic programs for over 20 years. 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We'll pause for 30 seconds. Stay with us on the Riverhawks Radio Network. 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
0: Stephen F. Austin leads Northeastern State 14-0 with 5:39 to go in the first quarter. Northeastern State has the football, however, first and 10 at the SFA 31-yard line. Taking us to break was a 14-yard completion from Donnie Smith to Deuce Roberson. Smith right now, he's 3 of 7 for 18 yards. Mo Fochetti leads the team in passing for now. He had a 26-yard dart. Dakari Dean taking it on a fake punt. The first time we've seen Chev go with a fake, but Mo Fochetti, one of the most athletic punters you'll find across all of Division II football, maybe all of college football. You know, he's got a pretty decent arm on him when it comes to those short throws, and that time they caught Stephen F. sleeping downfield, and Dakari Dean picking up a lot of yards after the initial grab. Again, the catch was made about 5, 6, 7 yards out. Dakari Dean actually gave him 24 yards after the initial catch. So he leads the team in receiving. Fochetti leads the team in passing, but hopefully that'll change in a moment. Deuce Roberson's got 2 catches for 15 yards on the ground. NSU just 2 attempts for 4 yards. Mikhail Trotter's got a 1-yard gain. He did have a 19-yard grab that was wiped away on the opening drive thanks to holding. Jordan Schelling, he returned to the lineup after being inactive last week in Greeley. He's got a 3-yard rush to his stat line. Back to NSU. Donnie Smith is out of the pistol. Behind him is Schelling. 2 receivers near side to the right. Long into the formation. It's Deuce Roberson and Cam Jackson. Jackson is the closest one to the sideline. Now Donnie goes under center. They send Deuce in motion right to left. Behind Gillum, takes the snap, throws Deuce. And Deuce, it was a backwards pass. He aims forward. Goes Butler. Did he make the grab? Doesn't look like it. Ball was on the turf. It was a valiant attempt at some trickeration. And, you know, I mentioned Mo Fochetti, a pretty good passer, but so is Deuce Roberson. We've seen him make some great throws downfield when they've gone with those trick plays where they'll have Donnie go with the lateral to Roberson, and then Roberson's usually got a guy going back deep. This was a shorter route. It was only about 12 yards. It was past the marker intended for Butler, but Butler was met by a Stephen F. defender, and he wiggled the football out of play and back onto the green. Second down and 10 from the 31. Donnie's aiming left, has a man intended for Jalen Thompson along the far sideline and incomplete. This will bring us to third down. So coming out of the timeout, the Riverhawks have yet to pick up a yard. Going to break, it was the 14-yard dart from Donnie Smith to Roberson. They might be looking for Roberson here. Out in the formation, near side, 2 receivers both ways, but to the right, it's Jalen Richmond closest to the sideline and closest to tackle Flores is Malachi Butler out wide. To the left, it's Dakari Dean closest to the NSU sideline. And between Dean and left tackle Devin Jones is Deuce Roberson. Timeout taken, Northeastern. Something wasn't right for the Riverhawks. Good time to take one. 31 yards away from the end zone at the moment. This would be about a 48-yard field goal attempt from Troy Wynn. And Troy's got a great leg, but momentum's not been on his side. He's missed three of his last four. Where this football game is at, down 14 with 5:27 left in the first, you got to go touchdown. Chev will have a chance to go back to the drawing board with his troops. We'll pause again for 30. You're tuned in to the Riverhawks Radio Network.
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0: Back here on the Riverhawks Radio Network, Stephen F. Austin leads Northeastern State just shy of 10 minutes into the football game here at Homer Bryce Stadium. Donnie Smith has time in the pocket, aims to his left, throw was high to the far sideline, intended for Jackson, well past his 5'8 frame, and that'll bring up 4th and 10. Donnie's been

Lumberjacks take over. I mean, right as the ball landed on the turf with the hold from Roberson, there was a defender right on top of it. So a promising drive for Northeastern State. Stop dead in its tracks. The sixth-ranked team at the FCS level, they flip the field in another short porch. 5:14 to go in the first. Gavin Rutherford's the quarterback. They send out wide to the right, Bugs Mortimer as well as Clayton Wayland. Mortimer was a preseason All-American. Wayland was a preseason All-Conference first-team pick. They also have two men out wide on the near side, but it's instead a give. The tailback gets about three. This is a Stephen F. team that's very content to go committee across their last three games. All wins, by the way, on a single man has had more than 13 rushing attempts. The last carry went to Preston Alford, a redshirt junior from Dripping Springs, Texas, previously played at Oregon. And he was slow to get up, so assisted off the field by an athletic trainer for their side. Jenkins is back in at tailback for Stephen F., and they also sub in the tight end, Riley Ellison. He's got a great frame on him, 6'7", 239 pounds. He's from Jones, Oklahoma, but only one catch for the year, a 10-yard grab against East Texas A&M 3 weeks ago on September 5th. Second down and seven. Ball will be snapped from the NSU 41. They got to get to the 34. Fakes handoff, throws out right, read it like a book. That was marvelous. Owens picking on Clayton Wayland. He deflects it incomplete into the NSU sideline. And that takes us to third down, brought to you by Big Splash Car Wash. The ball will be snapped on the S in SFA. Entering today, the Lumberjacks, 23 of 53 on third down. About 43%. Two receivers both sides. Rutherford to throw. Aims deep. Far side. Complete to the end zone. Touchdown. Stephen F. Austin, three-score lead. That was Bugs Mortimer. 41 yards out. Another explosive, and it's from their most explosive target. Last week, Mortimer had a 46-yard grab, a touchdown. Rutherford fitting it into a window, and that will go down as Mortimer's fourth receiving touchdown of the season. 20-0 Lumberjacks over Riverhawks. 4.5 minutes to go in Q1. It has been a nightmare in the Lone Star State. Alvarado's got the extra point. Taking a while to let this one go. Kick is up and it is good. Stephen F. Austin 21, Northeastern State nothing. Just over 10 minutes in the books. Last week it was a close one, but we said going in, Northeastern would have to play a lot better and take advantage of whatever opportunities they get against this Stephen F. Austin team. Right now, we've just been given the opportunities to them. A blocked 49-yard field goal try from Troy Wynn sets them up at the NSU 44. They score from 41 with Gavin Rutherford to Bugs Mortimer, the most common connection for the sixth-ranked team in all of FCS football. And Mortimer just torching the green and white on the far side of the field. We'll be back with the next kickoff. You're tuned in to the Riverhawks Radio Network. 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
0: Northeastern State will field the kickoff from Parker Crenshaw. NSU breaks their huddle on the far side with the white-on-white look. Purple over white for Stephen F. We've seen Parker Crenshaw kicking off a little more than we'd certainly like at this point in the football game. 10 minutes and 28 seconds in the rear view. And the Lumberjacks looking every bit the part of the sixth-ranked team at the FCS level. To them, this is business as usual. Not a single game they played in this year has been close. They have a 37-point win over East Texas A&M to their name. 19-point win over a ranked Abilene Christian team last year. Oh, my goodness. Onside kick. Stephen F. recovers on the far side. Some shoving after the fact. And Stephen F. will just take it right back. Well, folks, if you thought it couldn't get any more brutal, you have your answer. Looking at it here on the video board, I mean, Crenshaw perfectly placed. Send it all the way to about the opposite 43. Here we go. I believe that was 45. Colson Jaggers with the late hit out of bounds. I mean, Crenshaw perfectly placed it out to the right along the NSU 42-43-yard line. It was recovered and taken all the way down to the 28. So the last scoring drive for Stephen F. started at the 44 on NSU's side. This one will start at the 28. Rutherford throws near side. Pass is complete. Outside the numbers, the receiver gets to the 15. Just inside, that was Sean Carter, the freshman from League City, Texas. His eighth catch of the season. Last week had two grabs, but for only 2 yards. Was previously a first-team all-district pick in high school. Had almost 1,300 all-purpose yards with 12 scores as a senior. And some yards after the grab to set him up inside the red zone. They'll snap from the NSU 12. They're very close to making this a four-score game about 11 minutes in. Trips out to the right. Rutherford's looking right. Throws in zone. Passes up and it's intercepted. Michael Parker the grab. Tried to pick on him with the dart to Cameron Kelly. Was underthrown a little bit. And NSU survives what could have been a very embarrassing situation. With Stephen F. just sending a kick right back to one of their own guys. About 20 yards downfield. And largely uncontested on the recovery. We get our first big play on the defensive side of the night. And it's going to be Riverhawk football. How much life is left in this Northeastern State team, even in the early stages of this football game? We know what type of game this is. We knew what type of game this was going to be. We knew we needed to play some near-perfect football. So far, it's been far from it. 11 minutes and 2 seconds in. Got 3:58 to go in the first. NSU will snap left hash from their own 20. Donnie gives to Mikhail Trotter. Trotter runs ahead, gets about one. Before he stopped, Lumberjack wrapping around his legs. Coming back up was Landon Williams. He's a redshirt senior from Albuquerque. So they get one to the 21, got to get to the NSU 30. Mikhail Trotter is a name to keep up with if you're a Northeastern State fan. That is a star in the making. Had 12 carries across his first two games of the program against Truman. Then last week in Greeley against UNC. Nice throw over the middle to the left hash. Couldn't haul it in, though. That was Jalen Richmond. So lands incomplete to the turf. Third down and 9 from the 21. Donnie Smith so far today, 3 of 10 for 18 yards. It's not good with the first quarter almost over that the punter's got more passing yards than QB1. But again, it's not really a knock on Donnie. It's just the type of matchup this is. This is probably the best defense that any NSU team has ever faced in a football game. The fifth time we face an FCS program ever. Throw deep, intended for Deuce, got an opening, and Deuce making the grab just shy of the 50. That's a great reception from number 2, and I mean, he's the security blanket for Donnie Smith. Well, I thought he had it, but there's a penalty flag, and it's a holding call. Justice Gillum. So the second time today, we had a nice throw downfield, a good pickup, apparently, and all for nothing. That's going to drag us back even more to the 11-yard line. Got to get to the 30, so it's 3rd and 19. A lot of long faces next door to me. The NSU coaches' booth. You assume it's the same on NSU's side. They'll take a timeout their second of the half. They'll talk things over. A reminder that timeouts are brought to you by Suzanne Myers Realtor, proudly supporting NSU and the NSU athletic programs for over 20 years. 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
0: Third and 19 for Northeastern State. Their own 11-yard line. Need to get to the 30. NSU using up their second timeout of the half. Empty backfield. It's all Donnie Smith. Couple receivers long side to the left. Throws to the left at the 15. Deuce Roberson makes the grab. Gets to the 20. Stumbles. Loses his feet. And then brought down on the near sideline by a sea of purple. He was just shy of the 25. So it'll bring up fourth down. A positive gain, at least, for Northeastern State. We've had some of those today. We've seen flashes. But this is the kind of sport where penalties will knock you back. One bad play can ruin a drive. For every good play we've had, it seems like there's one mistake, there's one penalty, there's one bad play to just drive us even further backwards from where we want to be. So enter Mo Fochetti. Back deep is Bugs Mortimer. He respects the distance of Fochetti's kicks. He's around the 29. Says he's going to have to play even more up to about the 41. Bounces near the Stephen F. Austin sideline. So in that case, Mortimer overestimated where the kick would land. Stephen F. Austin will take the football. See where the official spot is. Looks like 39 is where they'll set up shop. Looking at the numbers so far for Stephen F. That group has held possession of the football for 5:57 in total. They've averaged 10.4 yards a play, 188 overall, 111 through the air. Gavin Rutherford's 8 of 12. Most recently, threw an interception to Michael Parker, right side of the end zone, the north side. His last throwing score is 9th of the season. It was the 4th to Bugs Mortimer from 41 yards out. Back-to-back weeks, Mortimer's had a catch of at least 40. Rutherford has a lot of time to throw. Throws opposite side to the 42. It's complete again to Mortimer. Wrestled out by Marvelous Owens. Hit about 10 yards after the catch, and they will set up at the 32 on NSU side. So exactly one snap on the opposite side of the 50. And they're back within striking distance. 21-0 is our score. In motion is Cameron Kelly. Two receivers alongside. Hand off up the middle. Nice read from, looks like Cale Charbonneau brought him down after just a pickup of two. The ball carrier for SFA was Speedy Jones. Earlier on, I broke down what he was able to do at the D2 level last year at New Mexico Highlands. The interesting thing is he had north of 1,700 rushing yards. He's one of the top rushers in the entire country. And still, Highlands only won six football games. He's now taken his talents, obviously, to one of the top programs in FCS. Was a very highly touted pickup for Coach Carthel's offense. Another minimal gain on the ground. They move to around the 29-yard line. And so this will take us to second down. Beg your pardon, third down and seven. They got to get to the 22. Third downs are brought to you by Big Splash Car Wash. 60 seconds away from this first quarter's merciful conclusion. Setting up the screen, almost intercepted. Instead, Cameron Kelly turning it into something more after the initial grab. Gets to about the 10. Caden Walker made a play on the football, but maybe plunged early for it. And Kelly, the grab, and next time they snap the football, it'll be inside the red zone. The official spot will be 11-yard line. They will have to snap it. 16 seconds on the play clock, over 20 left in the quarter. Another give Jenkins. Jenkins up the middle. That will be the period. Only gained about one, maybe two. Stephen F.
4: Jenkins on the carry for short yardage.
0: They will just go back to their own sideline on the near end. To the far end, Northeastern State's got a lot of reflecting to do. The first quarter certainly not going their way. After 15, Stephen F. Austin 21, Northeastern State nothing. We'll pause briefly. 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
0: 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As NSU gets set to defend SFA on defense, SFA will snap at the 9. 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
0: Stephen F. Austin's got it second down and 8, snapping from the 9 left hash. Gavin Rutherford's out of the shotgun. To his left is Jalen Jenkins. Near side to the right, it's Wayland and Mortimer. They're two top receivers. Instead, he's looking left. Picks on Owens. Into the end zone. Pass is complete. Touchdown. It's to Stetson Surratt. That is the first time for my money that I've seen Owens get challenged in it. A jump ball, the opposing receiver coming down with it. It's a testament to just how good Stephen F. Austin is. And Gavin Rutherford, watched him on film, know he can fit it into a tight window. He certainly did there because Owens, they're putting it up on the video board, he was all over Stetson Surratt. Surratt fouled away, and that's going to go down as his second touchdown grab of the season. 27-0, 4 seconds into the second quarter. The extra point will make it 28. Kick is good. Now it's time to see what we're made of. Said on pregame that really this week it's all mental because we know the athletic gifts of Stephen F. Austin. We know how good they are. They're a team that can blow out a majority of competition at the FCS level. So just think about what they can do to just about everybody in Division II. Now let's see for the rest of this football game who can still fight like it's all tied. Who's going to go out there try to make those plays that we need to come out of this thing with our heads held high? Who's going to fight? We'll find out. Got just south of 45 minutes to go, so things could get a lot better or they could get a whole heck of a lot worse. The kick will be from Parker Crenshaw. Last time had a pooch-style kick to the far side of the field, about 20 yards out for one of his own guys to go and grab it. NSU frustrated with that. It drew a penalty for a late hit out of bounds against Colson Jaggers. I don't blame him for being upset about it, but the extra yardage helping him in field position. NSU would come down with an interception from Michael Parker on that drive. SFA scoring since then with the touchdown throw from Rutherford to Stetson Surratt. This will be a deep kick. It's sent to Dakari Dean. Dean fields it front of the end zone, takes it to the 10, far side now. Hit around the 18, might have gotten to the 19. Northeastern State so far today, 4 of 11 from Donnie Smith. He's got 31 passing yards. His top receiver has been Mikhail Trotter with 2 catches. I beg your pardon, it's Deuce Roberson, 3 catches for 28 yards. Mo Folchetti has a 26-yard completion on the books. It was on a fake punt to Dakari Dean. Outside of Deuce and Dakari, the only other man with the grab is Trotter. Trotter leads the team total offense. Jalen Thompson's to the right of Smith out of the shotgun. 2 receivers long into the left. It's Deuce and Cam Jackson. Jackson closest to the sideline. Instead, he throws to the right hash around the 26, Malachi Butler. That will move the sticks as he gets about 5 yards after the catch. Whataburger first down. The Riverhawks, 3 first downs in the opening period compared to 10 from SFA. Riverhawks snap quickly. They go lateral Deuce. He throws deep. Corners all over our receiver. Intercepted by Stephen F., but I don't know how they got away with that. A complete no-call with the official right there. The corner had his hands all over the target downfield for Northeastern State. We'll see if they put it back on the video board. I mean, I guess it was an uncatchable football. It was underthrown from Roberson, so it probably took him out of the running for a penalty. The man downfield was Jalen Moore. And so the pick from Roberson will set him up at the 34-yard line. See who they credit the interception to. Kyron Moore. The DB for SFA that was on Jalen Moore just forced him out of the play, and that made it easy pickings for Kyron. And the SFA crowd, they're making noise, mostly full. Handoff in the tailback, slipping behind the line of scrimmage. It'll be a loss of about one. On the carry for Stephen F., it was Speedy Jones. Jones, he's undersized, 5'9", 178. But as his name would say, yeah, he's got some speed to him. I remember when it was announced he was going to Stephen F. Austin, received a lot of buzz. Well-deserved after the season he had at the Division II ranks last year. He's listed as their number two running back on the depth chart, only behind Jalen Jenkins. Rutherford throws out, near side to the 50. Pass was complete. The receiver's galloping forward to the 30. The catch was from Kylon Harris. Just uncontested, and they'll spot him at the 33. I beg your pardon, they'll bump him to the 29, actually. First down and 10 for Stephen F. They go back to Speedy, and he stood up. Should be second and 10 from the NSU 29.
4: Charbonneau, one of the first there.
0: Charbonneau had the tackle. He entered tonight with 25 across his last two football games. Last year had the program record across a single season for a true freshman, and solo tackles with 43 and then tackles for loss with 11.5. Back to Jones, and again, stuffed along the line of scrimmage. Making a dive at him was Braxton Street. This will take us to third down. It's brought to you by Big Splash Car Wash. Looking at defensive personnel for NSU, Ryder Trujillo still out there, as well as Braylon Hardrick. You know Trujillo's going to see more snaps in the absence of Solomon Wright, who sustained a season-ending injury last week against Northern Colorado. Hayden Von Holtz also in. They've got him on the left tackle for SFA, Johnny Holly. Rutherford, as time throws out towards the end zone, it was contested, flag on the play, but he still came down with the grab, it looks like. So Stephen F. Austin, more reasons to celebrate. It was uncorked downfield to Aiden Meeks. So despite the pass interference, they'll just say no thank you to that one. 29-yard passing score. 34-0 with 12:14 to play. The opening half. Again, I think the big thing is just look at the talent Stephen F. Austin has. It's not Northern Colorado. It's not West Florida. It's not North Alabama. This team leagues better athletically, technically. I mean, you name it, they're better than any FCS team we've ever locked horns with. Extra point attempt is blocked. Is Braxton Street laying out? Got it. There's not really a chance to return. So that will park things at 34-0. NSU gets a bit of a highlight with the blocked extra point attempt from Carlos Alvarado. Braxton Street's heroics. But there's another flag on the play. It's on the far sideline, so it was after the block. It's at the 18-yard line. We'll get the call from the white hat. First, he's got to break his own huddle. Riverhawks are going back on the field. And here we go. Offside. Well, I guess even the elite in the FCS ranks can have ref mic troubles. So an offsides against us, that's what I got. But then there was a late hit out of bounds on them. So they will set up at the 16-yard line. Going to be a very long extra point attempt for them. It'll be 35 yards out. Still, you assume this isn't going to be a big deal for Alvarado. It's centered up. The hold's coming from Brent Chambers, a redshirt junior from Crawford, Texas, a transfer from Texas San Antonio. And we got another jump from us. I don't know if they'll call it. Extra point attempt is up and good. 35-0. Stephen F. Austin on top of Northeastern. All Lumberjacks. And this will take us to our next timeout. Stay with us. You're tuned into the Riverhawks Radio Network.
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0: Familiar territory for Stephen F. Austin. They'll kick off to Northeastern with Parker Crenshaw. Back to return is Dakari Dean. He has been a rare bright spot for the green and white. He has been used in the return game. We had a 26-yard reception from him earlier on a fake punt by Mo Fulchetti. Most recently, 29-yard touchdown pass from Gavin Rutherford to Aiden Meeks. Rutherford, 13 of 17 with four total touchdowns, three through the air, one on the ground. He does have an interception into the end zone. Fielded right at the goal line by Dean. He slips and falls, and that's just been pretty much the evening, folks. Slips and falls around the 13. It's been nothing but short porches just about for Stephen F. and nothing but long ones, it feels like, for the green and white. But again, the rest of this matchup, we're going to see who's going to fight. We're going to see who stays mentally tough. I think we got a lot of guys that can do it. For Northeastern, you can find at least some positivity in the fact that it's not going to get any tougher than here. I don't care who you'd face in a hypothetical national championship game of the Division II ranks. I don't care if you bring up Ferris State. They're not better than Stephen F. Austin. This is the absolute best that we're going to face this season. This might be the best team we've ever faced in a football game across program history. Donnie Smith throws out, catches Cam Jackson. He breaks away for a second, gets to the 20, now 30 on NSU's side of the 50. That will be a Whataburger first down. Just a short toss to Jackson. And that's what speed does, folks. Speed kills, and Jackson is able to get plenty of yards after the initial grab. That is the sixth completion of the night from Donnie Smith. It'll go down as a gain of 20. NSU 32-yard line. Out of the pistol, Smith. In motion is Deuce, right to left. Handoff. It's to Trotter. Trotter near side. Hit, brought down. A couple yards past the line of scrimmage. They'll give him one to the 33. Mikhail Trotter. We're seeing a lot of number six tonight. And you assume as this matchup progresses, we're going to see more of this young core. Might see more of Jordan Schelling. You got to be careful with him. He's still coming back from a bruised lung. Missed last week. Second and nine. Got to get to the 42. Smith looking. Hit as he threw. Intended for Jalen Moore. Just outside the left hash mark. Incomplete. Moore was contacted as he was diving towards the turf. Donnie facing pressure. It wasn't a bad ball, but threw a bit into traffic. Third down and nine. Northeastern State on third down today. 0 for 4. Stephen F. perfect 5 of 5. Stephen F.'s defense this year, they've only surrendered 16 conversions across 57 third down tries, and they're bracing to bring pressure. They do. Forces Donnie to make a high pass, incomplete near the Stephen F. sideline to Malachi Butler. Butler's got a lengthy 6'8 frame, but he couldn't haul it through. And enter Mo Fulchetti. Fourth down for the Riverhawks after an explosive, a 20-yard pickup. They only gain one more yard after that on the next set of downs. So Mo Fulchetti will kick to Bugs Mortimer.
11: Fulchetti to punt.
0: Bugs Mortimer, I said it on Inside the Sports Nest. That's a guy that could play on Sundays. If he does, I wouldn't be shocked.
11: Mortimer back deep.
0: He is deadly every single time he touches the football. A high kick from Fulchetti. Fair catch signaled by Mortimer around the 32. And so Mortimer doesn't have a chance to really do anything. Redshirt senior from Fort Lauderdale, and it'll go back to the Stephen F. offense. Probably their longest field they've had to drive through across tonight. One of them at minimum. We're here live in the Lone Star State of Texas, the campus of Stephen F. Austin State University, a program that's been members of the Division I ranks for the better part of four decades. Currently in the Southland Conference and the very top of the mountain in the SLC. This is a group still, despite that, I mean, their lengthy history at the Division I level. A little surprised they've never faced NSU in football before. More on that in a second. The give, straight ahead to Jenkins. Jenkins gets past the 35. He's still moving. The pile carries him to around the 40, maybe just beyond that. If so, flirting with the first down. I don't think he got there, but they will spot him a yard shy. Needed to get to the 42. They'll start at the 41. Two receivers out wide to the right, one to the left. Instead, another give back to Jenkins. He's got the first pass, the 45 to around the 47. He's to the F and SFA. So Stephen F. picking apart Northeastern State with the ground attack. 10 minutes to play in the first half of action. Riverhawks have been blanked up to this point in time on the scoreboard. SFA is looking for perhaps their sixth touchdown. Jenkins again. Jenkins up the middle, and he just keeps on going. He'll be hit at the first level, gets to the next one. He'll still carry defenders with him. And I believe they're moving the sticks again for another first down. A performance very similar to Truman State's Madden Irving from a couple weeks ago. He had over 130 yards on the ground against us. As of now, Jenkins is closing in on 100. Now 55 of those yards were on one run to the house. They've got him for 8 attempts, 93 yards. That's almost 12 a carry. Ball will be snapped at the NSU 42, first and 10. Faked handoff, Rutherford going past. Near side. And I don't think he kept the feet in. Incomplete. Was intended for Clayton Wayland. And his first foot dropped right onto the white of the SFA sideline. Second down and 10 from the Northeastern 42-yard line. Hardrick lost his helmet, so he'll exit for a play. NSU, they got Jonathan Houston out there. Houston is a prospect I'm very interested in because we saw him late in the UNC game. 6'3", 220. A freshman from Texas. A handoff on second and 10, and they'll get practically nothing. The thing I heard about Houston coming out of high school, signing with the program, was that he's got that great mix of speed and physicality. He's not a really big defensive end. Again, just 220. But very good at setting the edge, and he's getting some reps today. He got Hardrick back in the football game. Houston on the opposite side. On third down to Rutherford. Throwing, attacking. Intercepted by Blaine Anderson near the NSU sideline. Rutherford aggressive with the team up by 35. That's his second pick of the day. And for Anderson, his second pick is a Riverhawk. A transfer from Southeast Missouri. Before that was at Valdosta and Colgate. And before that was an all-conference player at St. Thomas Aquinas, one of the top programs in the country. It'll be a long field for Northeastern State. They'll start at the four-yard line, but on third down, they turn it back the other way with Anderson. Again, the first time we've ever faced Stephen F. in football. It's the opposite case for some of those current Division I programs in the Lone Star State, one of them being Tarleton. We used to face them on a fairly regular basis. And Tarleton, that's a program. There's been talk about them not only, you know, dominance at the FCS level, they could one day be making that jump to FBS. Joining Sacramento State and North Dakota State, they've done it recently. Throw out, right side, outside the numbers, and pass was complete. It was Cam Jackson with the catch.
11: Ozzie Davis there for SFA.
0: There's a player slow to get up for Northeastern State in the backfield. It is going to go down as a first for the Riverhawks, a gain of exactly 10 to the 14. The hobbled player for them is Malachi Butler. Now, he's moving off the field largely under his own power. Now is being assisted by two athletic trainers, also helped off by Coach Chev, just checking on his guy. The good thing is, again, Butler, he's limping, but largely able to make it off the field under his own power. And Butler, so crucial, adds another element, another dimension to this passing attack. A very long target, and a guy that Coach Chev has said is going to play one day on Sundays. Right now, doing it on Saturdays for the crew from Tahlequah. He's had a good season. Hopefully, we see him back out there tonight. Out of the pistol, Donnie hands off. Straight ahead. Nice run out to the left. Mikhail Trotter gets past the 20. Got most of the yardage necessary to move the chains. Inside of 8 minutes to go in the second quarter, it's 35-0. Stephen F. Austin, the sixth-ranked team at the FCS level on top of Division II Northeastern. Another give. That was after a gain of 8 to the 22, second and 2. And this one more modest in its finish. Don't think he got anything. This will take us to third down. They'll give him one. 23-yard line, got to move to the 24. NSU's ground attack today, 8 attempts for 35 yards. Trotter leading the field with 6 attempts for 32. Schelling is back in the game for Northeastern State. They're very comfortable with him as the short yardage back, a freshman from Tulsa. Under center is Smith. We get a whistle. Play stopped in Stephen F. They wait to the last absolute second to take a timeout. So they'll snap a picture of it, and we will pause. Timeouts are brought to you by Suzanne Myers Realtor. Stay with us on the Riverhawks Radio Network.
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0: Riverhawks lineup I formation. Under center is Donnie Smith. SFA's pressed up near the line of scrimmage. Handoff, Marco Smith bounces off a would-be tackler. Gets the first down up to the 30 now as he lunges ahead. Effectively, the fullback on that play was Jordan Schelling. An interesting departure from what they originally signaled before the SFA timeout. So Stephen F. Austin using their second of the half with 6:42 to play. Both sides have one each. Riverhawks getting the first, and it's on the first rushing attempt for Marco Smith today. Last week had a solid showing with two rushing scores. Tonight marking his third game with rushing attempts for the year. Donnie Smith throws right hash. Cam Jackson got another first out to the 45.
13: Cam Jackson.
0: NSU starting to come alive again as an offense. And, you know, they haven't scored yet, but they've had good plays. But as I mentioned before, this is the kind of sport where you can have one, two, three really good plays. But if you have a bad penalty, if you have a bad mental error from just one of your guys, it can blow the whole drive up. And we've seen that at times. We've seen some negative plays where SFA's just stepped up in huge spots. Faked handoff to Trotter, throw back behind the line. Butler, he's immediately met. One hit, two, and now three and four. Lumberjacks wearing purple shirts, getting around 81 Butler, and he is still hobbled. That last set of hits from the Lumberjack defense doing him no favors. There is a flag on the play. It's at the 42-yard line, which is behind the line of scrimmage. It's about where Butler was met and tackled. So the officials will conference, will get the call. Well, I don't know if you understood any of that. I certainly only made out a couple words, but two that I did, illegal touch, and I believe 81, that was Malachi Butler. Again, folks, I guess even the very best of FCS ball can have ref mic issues. So Northeastern bumped back even more than the initial tackle for loss. They will start at the 40-yard line. Well, hold on. Official on the near side goes back out to the white hat. Carthel's made his way out, and I think he was signaling he was declining the penalty. At this point, what does it matter? Let's just get back to football. They bring them all in again. And maybe they'll try to talk into the ref mic one more time. NSU's lined up. They're ready. I don't know if they really care at this point where the ball's spotted. Deuce Roberson turns towards the NSU sideline. I think our guys are ready. They could bring us all the way back to the 20. We just line up, get ready to play. At this point, what does it matter? 35-0 football game, 5:39 to go in the second quarter. But this is going to take a while. Looking at personnel for Northeastern State, the tailback is Trotter. Jalen Richmond, Malachi Butler out there in the formation on the near side. Line up on the far end, it's Deuce Roberson and Cam Jackson. Now they're going back to Carthel. Goodness gracious. Let's go, guys. You can tell that Carthel, this crew, this officiating crew, they don't have dinner reservations. So all that just to tell us he was declining the penalty, signaled it a good minute ago. Too much more of that, and it might be till midnight when I'm getting to my hotel. My, oh, my. So after all that, we'll start up at the 40 on our own side of the 50. Second and 15. Hand off Trotter. Tackle behind the line. All that did was give Stephen F's defense more rest, and it sets up an SU third and long. Unbelievable. I mean, how long does it take to go? He declines it. I mean, if he moves his arms across one way, I think that tells you the story. But this is, again, the same officiating crew that earlier tonight couldn't tell what a forward pass was and what it wasn't. The difference between that and a lateral. NSU will snap at the 38, got to get to the opposite 45. Third down and 17, Donnie Smith looking to throw, lays one out to Trotter. He was pressured, so it means he underthrows to Trotter. Incomplete, and Carthel's got his fist clenched. Fourth down, Northeastern State. I mean, that whole sequence with the penalty, with the did he decline it, did he accept it, was it a yes, was it a no, that absolutely torches our drive. Enter Mo Folchetti. I just don't get that. So Folchetti receives the snap from Lambert, sends the boot. A few paces in front of him was a lumberjack. A great kick from Folchetti. Fielded at the 5, just inside it by Mortimer, but he gets to the 25 near side. Along the chalk of the SFA sideline, he's forced out near the 35. Bugs Mortimer. I mean, they throw around sometimes the term human highlight reel a bit too liberally, but in his case, he fits the bill. Last season, he set a program and Southland Conference record in punt return yardage with 537, and he's added to it in terms of his 2026 total tonight. Both sides go back to their sidelines. We're paused on the field at Homer Bryce Stadium. We'll pause with them right here on the River Hawks Radio Network. Stay with us.
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0: 4:33 left in the opening half. Northeastern State trails against Stephen F. Austin 35-0. SFA's got the football after another NSU drive stalls out. The Riverhawks so far, they've got 154 total yards. It hasn't been all bad on offense. They've got 113 through the air, including a 26-yarder from Mo Folchetti to Kari Dean on a fake punt. Donnie Smith not having the day I'm sure that he imagined. 9 of 19 for 87 yards. The Riverhawks have caught some breaks on defense. A couple of interceptions with Gavin Rutherford getting a little too aggressive downfield. One from Michael Parker. Another one most recently from Blaine Anderson, the transfer from Southeast Missouri. Otherwise, still a solid day for Rutherford. Again, 13-19, 234 yards. Their top rusher, SFA's, is Jalen Jenkins, 94 yards on 9 carries with the score. Rutherford throws to the middle, right at the 50. The receiver makes the grab, but he's clobbered afterwards. Parker lays a hit. The completion that time was to Aiden Meeks, who caught one of Rutherford's 3 touchdown passes earlier today. Meeks, a transfer from Texas Tech. .411 to go, and there's a Riverhawk down in the second quarter. Trying to see who it is. They help him up, and it's Parker. Some after effects of the collision at midfield. This is a hard-hitting Northeastern State team, and sometimes... Well, hold on. Okay, so NSU will take a timeout with the injured player. I mean, they're trying their best with that ref mic, folks. We'll pause again for 30. You're tuned into the Riverhawks Radio Network.
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0: Rutherford, handoff up the middle and just drag behind the line the tailback is. Parker involved, as well as... Look like Delshawn Dedmon.
17: First there for the Riverhawks.
0: On the carry for them, it was Preston Alford. Alford getting back in the mix. That was his third carry of the evening. Brings up second down and about 12. Back on their own side of the 50. Rutherford throws near side. SFA sideline passes complete. A nice catch from Sean Carter. Before he went out of bounds, tucked it in. And SFA trending back into enemy territory. They'll snap from the NSU 35-yard line. Goes down as a gain of about 17 to Carter, who entered tonight with 7 catches on the season just for 34 yards. Pass almost intercepted. It looked like they're trying for a screen out to their tailback, Alford, slipping before he could come down with 2 hands. That was Braxton Street. And Street, such a fun player to watch because he's truly one of the best on this team at being in every single place all at once on the football field. Athletic, has good hands, and can do a variety of things. Solid in coverage, decent tackler. Last week had 8 tackles. 1.5 for a loss as Rutherford's thinking deep. Passes complete, end zone touchdown. Downfield, it was Anderson going up against the receiver for SFA. The target, it was Kylon Harris, 5th-year senior from Reserve, Louisiana. 41-0 with 3:09 to go, and he just had him beat. And that, once again, is the athleticism at work of Stephen F. Austin. They'll fire up the pyro, getting their money's worth out of that at Homer Price. It has been a bloodbath in East Texas. Extra point attempt from Alvarado. You know, one of the few times we've caught a break tonight was all for naught as Braxton Street blocked the last extra point attempt from Alvarado. Was waved off due to an offsides. And now we've got another penalty. Can't figure out what it was because the ref mic was bought from Target, the clearance section. It's against SFA, so they bumped them back just like last time. There was a late hit out of bounds after the block from Street, so they had to kick from the 16. This one is up and good. 42-0, SFA on top of Northeastern. Tonight has been a very taxing night for the Riverhawks, physically, mentally, and emotionally. after a gut punch in Greeley. It was a question of what will we look like trying to get up off the mat. Very tough to do it when you're facing off against the nation's number six, a level above you.

0: Coach, the wind, it feels like, has been taken out of their sails. Coach Shev has said oftentimes before as Crenshaw rears to kick, it's about how you come up off the mat. It's how you respond, and we've been given plenty of chances to answer. Have not had a complete drive of offense yet. Return from Dean, halted around the 13 as he's hit.
1: Number 37, Tank Reese comes up with a hit.
0: Tank Reese, a freshman from Little Rock, Arkansas, played at Joe T. Robinson. He's got the stop on Dakari. So Northeastern State, another long porch. And one thing I mentioned in pregame, we got to do is win field position. We haven't done it tonight. NSU will officially start at the 14. 3 minutes and 4 seconds to go until we're onto the half. We'll break down the numbers. We'll take a glance at the scoreboard update presented by Christie's Scrub Shop. A lot of matchups taking place, both inside the region, Division II football, and then OU in action against Georgia. Tulsa facing off against Arkansas. That one kicking off before too long. Donnie Smith facing pressure. Rushes out of it. Just scrambles forward. Gets the first. He's to the 30. Slides Aikman style to around the 34. And Donnie Smith, it is a rare sight to see him run, but he's capable of it and got a good gain. Unfortunately, that's one of our longest runs of the night. It shouldn't go to QB1. But in this case this evening, it does. It's a gain of 18 to the 32. First downs are brought to you by Whataburger. And in a perfect world, that is the longest rush of the season for Donnie, as you know that Chef probably doesn't want him scrambling a lot. When they've had those design quarterback runs, usually they swapped in Carter Kopecky for him, a redshirt freshman from Texas. Multiple flags on the play. NSU moved, so that will bump them back. The penalty bug has been fierce again tonight, and these officials have been more than happy to call it on us. They will snap. Set of at the 32 from their own 27. Got to get to the 42-yard line. First down and 15. Three receivers out, long side of the formation to the left. They're all right beside each other. Butler, Richmond, between him is Deuce Roberson. That will be the two-minute timeout, so hold the phone. Northeastern State trailing by 42 to the FCS's number six-ranked team. That's Stephen F. Austin. 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
0: 42-0 is the score. Stephen F. Austin leading NSU in a miserable first half in the Lone Star State. The only thing more miserable than the way this thing's gone for Northeastern is the track they're playing over the public address speakers at Homer Bryce Stadium. I don't know who their DJ is, but whoever it is thought it was a good idea trying to mix We Will Rock You by a Queen with some Ying Yang Twins. Goodness gracious. You can kind of hear it from here. My Lord. Some mixes are better left in the drafts. I'll just put it like that. I know that DJ Sean Solo listed in Tahlequah can

0: relate to that. I'm sure he's had some mixes he's made where might have sounded good on paper. Once you actually listen to it with your own ears, just, yeah, probably shouldn't play that one in a stadium of 15,000 people. Donnie Smith's Jalen Richmond completed the 39. He gets outside the numbers to the 40, opposite side 35, wrestled out of bounds. And Jalen Richmond finds an explosive for Northeastern State. You know, if that's what it takes to get us an explosive, just play that song again. Roll it from the top. Northeastern State first down, brought to you by Whataburger. Homer Bryce Stadium, the site of tonight's action. And NSU will get a big gain to the SFA 35. We've yet to step inside the red zone protected by 3C Insurance, but we're closing in on it at this rate. Step ahead. And on the carry, we pick up six. It was Mikhail Trotter.
1: Trotter on the carry, brought down by Gary Seidenberger.
0: Seidenberger had the tackle for SFA. And, you know, here's the thing, and I'm not trying to go moral victories. I'm not trying to do the, you know, glass half full thing, because there's not too many ways to look at 42-0 with the glass half full. NSU will take a 10-second runoff. Minute 33, I guess. Again, you can't really look at things too much as glass half full with the current situation, but NSU's offense has had some positive plays. They've had their moments, just not enough to build up a drive that ends in points, and we'll get another penalty. Goodness gracious. False start on Northeastern, and everybody and their sister inside of Homer Bryce saw it. That will be another runoff of 10 seconds, I believe. A minute 15. And so NSU will snap the football from the 34-yard line after the minus 5. Seconds tick away. A minute 06, a minute 05. Out of the pistols, Donnie. Hands off to his left, Trotter. Trotter's met behind the line, and this will take us to third and long. They'll snap from around the 36. Need to get to the 25. NSU's out of timeouts. I think they go pass here. If it's incomplete, enter Troy Wynn. If it's a completion, hopes of the end zone remain alive in Q2. Again, this offense has had their moments. They've had good plays. We just had the explosive to Richmond. But penalties knocking us back. Silly mistakes knocking us back. Donnie has time to throw. Uncorks out far side at the numbers. Laundry on the play. I think it's against SFA, as the receiver, the intended target, was already down by the time the ball met him, influenced by contact by a purple shirt. We'll get the official ruling, but I think this is on SFA. I'd be shocked if it's not. It is a pass interference against SFA. It's against Emerald Gant, the safety from Florida. So Northeastern will catch a break as far as penalties go. And with that, it's a good time to remind you that penalties are brought to you by the Shockley Group. Looking to buy or sell a home? You need the Shockley Group on your team. 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Riverhawks have three out wide now as they move Trotter. He just throws behind the line. Donnie does to Trotter. At the 25, he makes the grab, twists ahead to about the 12. Did he go out of bounds? If he didn't, we're going to have to clock it. I don't know if he had the first.
1: Any other stop?
0: They haven't started up the clock. They do give him the first, and the clock is running now, or something's happening. I think they did give him the first. The chain game has been slow to move. And they'll figure out what's going on again. Goodness gracious. I mean, we're about to the halfway point of the season. And they have no clue how much time is on the clock. They have no clue if it's first down or second down. So we'll try to hear from the ref, Mike. Yet again, or will they even try? Will they move the sticks? What are they going to do? It is a first down, so that's why the clock stopped. They just never moved it back down. goodness gracious. I get it's 42-0, but we still got a football game going on. Donnie Smith will have it. 13 seconds. Throws, end zone, deuce, pass. Far side, complete for the touchdown. So a highlight to end the half for Northeastern State. 8 seconds before intermission, and it's Donnie to deuce 11 yards away. And for Roberson, his third touchdown of the season, his 12th receiving score as a Riverhawk. That is what we needed. You can look at the scoreboard all you want. It's not going to do a whole lot for this specific football game, but we needed to get points on the board before half. Hopefully that gives us an injection of confidence as we go to the tunnel. Troy Wynn splits the uprights. Another made PAT for number 9. That goes down as the 115th of his NSU career sole possession of second place. A made PAT kicks. Touchdowns brought to you by Whataburger. We will have the kickoff with 8 seconds to play in the second quarter, presented by Napoli's Italian Restaurant. I mean, goodness gracious, folks. I know I'm sounding grouchy up here on the air. I mean, we're losing by 35 points. But when you've got a chain gang that doesn't know, should they move it down? Should they go back? Should it be first down? Should it be second? I mean, the video board, even on that Donnie touchdown, had it at first. And down on the field, it said second down. Unbelievable, man. The kick will go to Northeastern State. You know, for the first few weeks of the season, it was Parker Stevens. And since then, they've gone to Troy. They'll go with him here. Coaching staff next door to me, they've already packed up. They're ready to go back downstairs. And, again, down 35 as we head to the break. I mean, nothing you can really look at as far as comeback potential. SFA's pretty much scored when they've wanted to, but that's just the product of them being what they are. It's still going to be a test these last 30 minutes to see who the toughest players on this team are. We got a lot of them. Who's going to fight through these last 30 minutes in Texas? Kick is fielded at the first Ian Steven in the north end zone. Return man gets outside the numbers, past the 25, and that will cause the seconds to run out. Speedy Jones, the kickoff return. This will take us to intermission. Our score after 30 with as many to play. Stephen F. Austin 42, Northeastern State 7. We'll have the numbers and more when we come back on the Riverhawks Radio Network. Stay with us.
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0: So one half of action is in the books between Northeastern State and Stephen F. Austin. As of now, the Lumberjacks lead the Riverhawks 42-7 from Homer Bryce Stadium. We'll look at the numbers, but first we'll pause for 10 seconds for station identification. 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
0: Looking at the numbers here tonight, Northeastern State on offense, they gained a total of 235 yards across 38 plays. Stephen F. Austin, they ran 40 plays and are already into the 400s as far as yardage is concerned at 406. On the ground, NSU finding 63 yards, 172 through the air. Meanwhile, Gavin Rutherford has 299 passing yards. The ground game for SFA at 107 yards. NSU actually had 13 first downs as an offense, SFA with 18. Where did NSU get stung? Well, penalty bug was one of them. The Riverhawks, 5 penalties for 45 yards. Third downs, 1 of 7 compared to 5 of 6 for Stephen F. Austin. And just in general, you look at the athletic abilities of these Lumberjacks wearing purple shirts. They're all over the place. I mentioned Bugs Mortimer, but he's really just the tip of the iceberg. Clayton Wayland. You've also got in the mix Sean Carter. He's made some plays. Cameron Kelly. This is a pretty deep receiving core that SFA possesses, and that's one of many reasons why they're near the top of the pile in FCS football. They've been difficult to contain, and perhaps that's not to the great surprise of the folks here in Texas. They know what they've got, and I even said it this week on the Darren Cheverini show. This team, they show you exactly who they are with their record at 4-0. It's not like Northern Colorado last week where we had to kind of read between the lines and say, yeah, this team's 0-3, but they still have some good players. With this group, you know, they're not just good. In many cases, they're elite. And those guys have been going after us. I mentioned Rutherford. He's got 299 passing yards, 4 touchdowns. He did throw 2 interceptions, getting a little aggressive, sloppy in some cases. Interceptions to NSU's Michael Parker and Blaine Anderson. His top receiver is Mortimer, 90 yards on 3 catches for a touchdown, 40 yards after catches tonight. Kylan Harris has 73 yards on 2 catches and a score. Aiden Meeks has 43 on 2 catches and a score. Cameron Kelly's got 32 yards on 2 grabs. Bugs Mortimer also has 42 yards in the punt return game, including a 32-yard sprint off of a Mo Fochetti boot. Fochetti's had a pretty good night as far as punting's been concerned, as a long of 58, an average of 46. Really one of the few statistically impressive nights for these Riverhawks, as Donnie Smith, 12 of 22 for 146 yards and a score. That's not bad, but NSU's top rusher, it's Mikhail Trotter, 34 yards on 8 attempts. Donnie Smith has an 18-yard sprint, and that's about it as far as NSU's rushing goes. Marco Smith has 8 yards. Jordan Schelling has 3. Deuce Roberson is NSU's top receiver, 4 catches for 39 yards and a touchdown late in the opening half from 11 yards out. Mikhail Trotter's got 33 yards on 3 receptions. Cam Jackson limited to 2 first-half catches on 4 targets for 24 yards, just 3 yards after the catch. And then Malachi Butler, this is interesting. He's got 3 targets for 2 catches, 12 yards, a minus 5 on yards after the catch. NSU on defense, 6 tackles from Michael Parker leading the way. Cale Charbonneau has 5, including a team-best 3 unassisted stops. 4 Stephen F. Austin, 7 tackles from Gary Seidenberger, and then it's a steep drop-off to 3 from Jacob Penny, but it tells you just how all over the place these Stephen F. Austin Lumberjacks have been. The scoring plays for SFA. 4 minutes and 30 seconds in, it was a 6-yard rush from Gavin Rutherford to cap off a 12-play, 73-yard drive. Then they got the football with 8:46 to go in the first, and it was a 55-yard rush from Jalen Jenkins. 4:32 to go in the first, it was a 41-yard catch from Mortimer, courtesy of a throw from Gavin Rutherford. That capped off a 3-play, 44-yard drive that took 42 seconds to finish up. 14:56, just 4 seconds into the second quarter, it was Stetson Surratt catching a 9-yard pass from Gavin Rutherford in the end zone. With 12:14 to go in the second, it was Aiden Meeks 29 yards out catching a ball from Rutherford. And then with 3:09 to go in the half, it was Harris catching a 35-yard pass from Gavin Rutherford. That being, again, Kylan Harris. Deuce Roberson, 11-yard touchdown catch from Donnie Smith. That wrapped up a 7-play, 86-yard drive that took 2 minutes and 56 seconds to complete. So NSU entered the tunnel with points, and for Roberson, that marks his 12th touchdown catch as a Riverhawk. For Donnie Smith, his 10th touchdown pass of the season. Plenty of work to do for the Riverhawks, and tonight I think is a matter of what can you do in the second half to come out of here with momentum. I'm sure we're going to see some backups on both sides. It's a test to see who the mentally tougher team is going to be. Coach Chevis said time and time again that NSU is the toughest team on their own schedule. Mentally, they have a chance to prove that for the last 30 minutes of this football game. When we come back, we'll take you to the scoreboard update presented by Christie's Scrub Shop. A lot of scores to report on across college football, both inside our super region at the Division II level and then across the country at Division I. Stay with us. It's halftime right here at Homer Bryce Stadium. 70,000 NSU alumni, one Green and White Network, and the Alumni Association is what keeps you connected to it all. 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
0: 42-7 here in Northeastern State, trailing against Stephen F. Austin. The Riverhawks, 30 more minutes until it's the bus ride back to Tahlequah. We'll be back home next week for homecoming October 3rd, UT Permian Basin, the foe. I heard they had a great performance today against Eastern New Mexico. That's a great way to kick off our scoreboard update. 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So Permian Basin going into Tahlequah next week with momentum. The Riverhawks, I mean, we'll see what tonight does to us in the polls. I'm sure there's some big national perspective to be looked at as far as where we'll be. And hopefully, I'm keeping my fingers crossed, it's still a top 25 matchup because Permian Basin's looked really good. And against Division II competition, we're still undefeated. I mean, you can argue, you can, you know, pick little points of the wins that weren't.